0: prejudice against everything I've ever stood for. They know it was an accident. It's just the war.
1: Ringing off the hook, man, I just woke up. 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

dance, have a little romance. 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

0: Dhufar has two sides. 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

0: Good morning, I'm on. You're listening to Jumpstart on 90.4, live here in Studio One at the top of the hill of Medina Tal Alam on this beautiful Sunday morning. Stral Shahri here with you, alongside Khairika Assanani.
1: Very confused, Khairika Assanani.
0: The mics keep moving around.
1: All the time.
0: Yeah. I think, late in the evening, the Mandems, Chase, a.k.a. Asim al-Na'mani, he comes in here and he records his songs.
1: His own music, yeah.
0: And so I think he moves the mics around.
1: Well, the Mandem can put them back now.
0: You know, one of my favorite things in the world is that Chase, who you can sometimes hear on the Sunset Drive on Thursdays, Chase is, like, he speaks with a roadman, bushman accent, you know?
1: And he's never been to the UK.
0: I only found that out, like, a few months ago that he's never been to the UK.
1: How did he pick it up?
0: I don't know. Top
1: Music?
0: Boy? Maybe? I don't know.
1: What? Time?
0: Top Boy. It's
1: What's
0: a
1: Top Boy?
0: It's a very famous British...
1: Musician?
0: No, television series.
1: Okay.
0: That's like, so there used to be one, it wasn't called Top Boy, but this is a continuation of a series that came out in like the early 2000s that had a lot of British rappers.
1: Top Gun.
0: In it. Not that. And it was like the drug world and, you know, hustling and all that stuff. And then it ended with the main character escaping to Jamaica. Okay, because everything fell apart.
1: Okay.
0: And then this series picks up like 15 years later with this young man in like the, I don't know what the housing estates, what I don't know what they call them in the UK. You know, the spots where like it's houses built by the government, there's a lot of crime, there's a lot of...
1: The words are escaping me, but I know what you're talking
0: about.
1: But
0: that one, and it starts off with a young kid over there. And then at some point, and he starts from nothing and then starts building a bit of an empire, a hood empire. Meanwhile, suddenly out of the blue, the main character...
1: From Jamaica comes back.
0: He comes back. And it sort of becomes a struggle. And a lot of people get involved. And
1: so it's basically Peaky Blinders.
0: Yes, but modern and with people with African roots. There's a lot of famous British rappers who also are part of the show and singers, including main characters. And it became popular worldwide and very much so here in Amman. It's one of those, you know, it's a guy's show, like similar to Peaky Blinders. Like, oh, these are the coolest dudes ever. So a lot of people started emulating them and the way they speak. But not Chase. Chase has always had this accent. Chase did study in Australia, though. And I don't know if...
1: Maybe it just kind of got mixed up in there somewhere.
0: It's like, possible. We all have very...
1: Between the two.
0: I mean, look at Aisha, who joins us on Thursdays. She has a very California accent.
1: She's American.
0: But she comes off as American, for sure.
1: She's American.
0: And I don't think she's ever been to the States before, but she's like, yeah, slay.
1: Oh, my God.
0: Yeah.
1: You mean like that?
0: Yes.
1: Should I speak like that to remind you of her?
0: Please don't. Please don't.
1: I could. If anyone misses her, you can message us at 724-420-007 for my Aisha impersonation, and I'll keep you company all day long as Aisha.
0: Speaking of keeping company, we have already four people who have texted in this
1: morning.
0: First off, a shout out to Imran al-Bahlawi.
1: A resident Shakespeare.
0: His thought for the day is, commitment is nothing but a path that you follow for yourself so that you do not spoil the path of your dream, while a dream is a path for your comfort. I have no idea what that means. I'm going to say it one more time.
1: Okay, yeah, makes sense.
0: Commitment is nothing but a path that you follow for yourself so that you do not spoil the path of your dream, while a dream is a path for your comfort. Okay.
1: I think I get it.
0: Explain.
1: So as in, you dream because you dream for better things for yourself that will bring you comfort, things that will bring you joy. Commitment is the road that you pursue, right? It's a tough road that you pursue so you can follow your dreams. You're doing the commitment for yourself to allow yourself to pursue your dreams.
0: Okay, I'm not awake enough for this, I guess, yet.
1: It makes sense. It makes sense to me in my hazy state of pseudo-awakeness.
0: I'm sure a lot of people are out there feeling the same thing, but for those of you who are wide awake, good on you. I know one is. He's about to embark on his Sunday morning walk.
1: Mr. Mohinder.
0: He says, if you want something said, ask a man. If you want something done, ask a woman. That was Margaret Thatcher, famous prime minister in the UK. Very powerful woman. And then he shares something by Robert Frost. Two roads diverged in a wood, and I took the one less traveled by. I took the one less traveled by, and that has made all the difference.
1: Yes.
0: Fair enough.
1: I agree.
0: And he's also requested Monsters, James Blunt, Born to Die, Lana Del Rey, Thinking Out Loud, Ed Sheeran. Imran has requested Look Mom, I Can Fly by Livingston. And we also have Bethaina Al-Abri. Shout out to Bethaina. She's asking for Ashake, Lonely on the Top. We're going to do our best, inshallah, to pull all these up. The news is at 7. It is Sunday, which means we have the Cultural Diary popping in later, 7:45 a.m. Azam Raisi, our head of music, I believe is back from Zanzibar, and he's probably somewhere in the building right now.
1: Why did you say Azam?
0: Azam Raisi?
1: Yeah.
0: Because that's his name.
1: Are you also Azam. Californian?
0: No.
1: Oh my God, are we doing that?
0: We're not doing it. I'm just pulled down Khairika's mic right now. Here's Born to Die, Lana Del Rey on your nation station.

0: Good morning, Armand. You're listening to Jumpstart on 90.4 live here in studio numero uno at the top of the hill of Medina Tel Alam, aka Media City. Our head of music, Azam Raisi, is here with us as well. He is back from the Zanzibar Island and one of the most beautiful places in the world. And now he's back at Lackluster on Man FM. How does it feel to be back, Azam?
1: I was going to come up later, yeah.
0: Come up later. It's okay. Yeah. But you just give me a brief. Are you happy to be back?
1: I am. I'm mentally not ready yet, but like I have to come back, you know?
0: Yeah.
1: Yeah. Got to do your work, you know?
0: Why couldn't we all just be able to sit back and relax on a beach for the rest of our life?
1: I mean, you can go to Shat al-Qaram.
2: Because we're not never
1: there. Places like that, right?
0: There are places. I went yesterday.
1: Jazirat Masira, bro.
0: Jazirat Masira, perfect time. I went yesterday afternoon. I spent the afternoon by the beach. It was lovely.
1: Yeah.
0: Well, truly lovely. Now, we have some more messages that are popping through. Dr. K is out there.
2: Good morning
0: to you, the Mr. Khalid Al-Mughiri. Blue Cyclone is out there.
2: Good morning.
0: Do we have anyone who's into, like, planets aligning and stuff? Khairika, Azam, either of you?
2: Planets aligning, like astrology stuff?
0: Yeah.
2: I guess. I mean, okay. Why?
0: Yeah, Blue Cyclone says, Aman FM, help. There's a planets alignment thing happening, I heard. Please confirm. Good morning.
2: Okay.
0: It's at times like these we need Sara Luati.
1: Yes.
0: Or is it, what's Sara to that stuff?
1: She could pull stuff like that.
0: We had somebody who was, Nadia. Nadia's definitely into that. Okay, we're going to have to look that up for you, Mr. Cyclone.
2: Total solar eclipse in Leo.
0: The name Cyclone. Blue Cyclone.
2: Oh, that's on the 12.
0: planets alignment.
1: Planets alignment.
0: Uh-huh.
1: But that's going to be happening on August 12th.
2: Okay. I just said that.
0: August.
1: Jupiter, Mercury, Mars, Uranus, Saturn, and Neptune align across the sky.
0: Okay, so that's on 4 days. I mean, what is that supposed to do to us?
2: Total and complete extermination.
0: I like, this works out perfectly, you know, with what I got going on right now.
1: Yeah,
0: it's big changes, big decisions to make.
1: Yeah.
0: Okay.
2: Yeah, you're making big decisions.
0: I'm making big decisions, Khairika.
2: Okay.
0: And we'll get into more of that later, inshallah. For now, though, our WhatsApp is open, 7244200 7. We're on socials, animanafam.om. Over the weekend, of course, we enjoyed some. We didn't necessarily enjoy it, but yesterday was highs of 37, lows of 29. I'm happy to say that today dropped by 4 degrees, highs of 33, lows of 28. And today and tomorrow are going to be the cooler parts of the week. Then we're going to see it pump back up again to highs of 36, lows of 31. As pretty much the whole week's going to be between highs of 33, lows of 36, up and down and up and down and up and down. Still, I think at this point we're pretty much used to the weather. We still have 3 weeks and 2 days left of the month of August 2026. And then we'll be entering beautiful September. For those of you who are still thinking about going to Sarana, September is a fantastic time to go, or late August. So worth it. If you don't have kids, promise you, September is your best time. And if you do have kids, you can even go down for a weekend because the prices of hotels drop. The place is much nicer. Most of the waterfalls are in full flow. And fewer tourists, roads are less congested, the fog is gone, you can actually see everything. It's a beautiful time that we call As-Sarb. And that lasts until about mid-October. And in fact, they just announced that there's the new Ironman 70.3 is going to take place in Sarala this October, inshallah. It's a big deal. And for this is good for even amateurs, okay, the 70.3. Because it's a team, what do you call it? It's a team race. So you can split it between you and like two other people. So like one of you can do the swimming and a bit of cycling. The other can do half the run. The other person can do the other half of the run. And you can choose where to split, from what I understand. And so if you're interested, look up the Ironman 70.3 Sarana or Lafar, and you'll find more details. You could make it a family thing, a company thing, a friend thing. Or you could choose to do the whole thing yourself. I'm like, yeah, look at me. I don't need nobody. I'm a person of my own. Big salute to Captain Saeed Al-Mahrazi out there.
2: Good morning.
0: Morning to you, Captain Saeed. Dr. Khalid saying it's finally cooling down. It feels a bit better. Feels better. And Blue Cyclone saying you'll get to see the planets in the sky. Insha'Allah.
2: Interesting. I hope so.
0: That would be very cool. And there's actually...
3: Insha'Allah.
0: What?
3: May it be so. What? How can I help you today?
0: Who is this?
2: No idea.
0: Wait, who is this?
2: They're taking over.
0: Oh, it's Gemini. It's Gemini AI. It just started talking on its own from my phone. That's so weird.
1: That's how it starts.
0: That's how it starts. Inshallah, it said. Inshallah. Inshallah, I will take over the world. Inshallah. Okay? If Allah is willing, I will take over the world. This is the AI coming. What do you call me? Gemini. Gemini. Ay, ay, ay. Dr. Khalid saying, Alhamdulillah, our future machine overlords are Muslim. Halal Gemini. That came out. No. The accent was pretty good, too. Yeah. Oh, my God. What a way to, what a morning. It's 6:53 a.m. We have the request coming up, inshallah. Azam's working on the Shaki one. I'm surprised we don't have it on the system. It'll be coming up, inshallah. As well as Mom, look at me now. Yes, Azam, is that... Are they going to be coming up on the system? Are we going to be doing this?
4: I'll try.
0: We're going to do our best over here. Sometimes certain songs don't make it through our censorship process. And due to that, we're not always able to play all the songs that you like. So do stay tuned, though, for now. Here's James Blunt with Monsters on 90.4.

Good morning, Oman. 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This is the 7 a.m. news bulletin. We begin with the headlines. The Sultanate of Oman condemns attacks on ships in the Strait of Hormuz. The Iranian president reaffirms commitment to the Memorandum of Understanding with the U.S. And a new U.S. measures target funding sources linked to Tehran directly. Those were the headlines. Now for the news in detail. The Sultanate of Oman condemned repeated attacks on ships passing through the Strait of Hormuz, describing them as violations of international law and threats to maritime security and regional stability. The foreign ministry said ongoing negotiations on navigation arrangements are progressing positively and constructively, urging all parties to avoid actions that could undermine the talks and progress achieved. In other news, Ministry of Commerce, Industry and Investment Promotion said that the National E-Commerce Plan has reached 86.7% completion, with 26 out of 30 initiatives implemented. The plan aims to strengthen Oman's digital economy through improved legislation, electronic payments, logistics, and digital services. More than 192 e-commerce activities are licensed, while 412 online stores are verified through the model for Oman. The Ministry of Commerce, Industry and Investment Promotion is inspecting fuel stations along roads in Bafar as travel increases during the Kharif season. Inspections cover fuel quality, pump accuracy, toilets, tire air facilities, and other services. Travelers are advised to plan journeys and refueling stops carefully on the way to Bafar. Legal actions will be taken against stations violating approved fuel pump standards. The number of registered small and medium enterprises in Al-Baraymi Governorate reached 2,708 by the end of 2025, according to the Authority for SME Development. They include 2,268 micro, 420 small and 20 medium enterprises. Operating across trade, construction, manufacturing, transport, and other sectors, these businesses are supporting local economic growth, supply chain, and entrepreneurship opportunities. This is Local News now for International. Iranian President Masoud Pezeshkian said Tehran would continue to uphold the Memorandum of Understanding signed with the United States. He stressed the importance of diplomacy and continued contacts to contain escalation and reach understandings. Pezeshkian said Iran would safeguard its interests as political efforts continue to end the war, reduce tensions, and establish greater regional stability. Meanwhile, the U.S. State Department has announced new measures targeting sources of financing linked to Iran, saying they aim to disrupt illicit funding channels and increase pressure on Tehran. The move comes as U.S.-Iranian contacts continue over ending the war and reducing tension. Washington says negotiations have made progress, although officials stress that no final agreement has yet been reached. Displaced Palestinians in Gaza are facing worsening conditions as soaring temperatures hit overcrowded tents and shelters, lacking cooling and protection from the sun. Children and elderly people are particularly vulnerable amid shortages of water, electricity, and basic services. With homes destroyed and thousands living in makeshift shelters, extreme summer heat has added another burden to Gaza's deepening humanitarian crisis. A drone entering Bulgaria from Romania exploded in a sunflower field near Kardam, causing no injuries or infrastructure damage. Bulgarian Prime Minister Rumen Radev said the blast occurred near the Trans-Balkan gas pipeline. Authorities are examining the wreckage to identify the drone and have pledged stronger surveillance and security along the border and increasing drone incursions. Typhoon Dolphin struck Okinawa in southern Japan, injuring 5 people, cutting electricity to 14,000 buildings and forcing airlines to cancel flights. China closed schools and tourist sites as the storm approached, with winds reaching 162 kilometers per hour. Authorities warned of heavy rain, severe flooding, and landslide in Zhejiang and northern parts of neighboring Fujian.
South Korean mobile apps generated $69 billion in global revenue on Google Play in 2025. Korean apps recorded 1.8 billion downloads worldwide, with India leading at 365 million. South Korea also ranked first in active app developers, while generative artificial intelligence tools helped increase developers' productivity by 33%, according to the report. Lastly, six participants from Germany, France, Italy, the Netherlands, and Portugal completed a 100-day isolation experiment in Cologne, conducted for the European Space Agency. The SOLIS-100 study simulated future missions to the Moon and Mars. Participants lived without sunlight and with limited resources, while researchers studied the psychological and physical effects of long-duration space missions. This was the news in detail. Now once more, the headlines. The Sultanate of Oman condemns attacks on ships in the Strait of Hormuz. The Iranian president reaffirms commitment to the Memorandum of Understanding with the U.S. And new U.S. measures target funding sources linked to Tehran directly. This was the 7 a.m. news bulletin on 90.4 Oman FM. The next news bulletin will be at 2:30 p.m. And for now, back to Jumpstart.

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1: 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And you know what that music means. We got a special somebody popping into the radio.
2: What up, ladies and gentlemen? I tried to find something in Swahili, but I couldn't.
3: Mambo.
2: Mambo. Pua. Well, al-Azim. Bro, well, I'm not in my work mood right now. I'm still, in my mind, I'm still at that, you know, that house by the beach, just chilling, having my coconut water, you know, chilling. But yeah, here we are.
1: Wow.
2: Yeah, man. What's this? Just came back from Zanzibar. Such a beautiful trip. Such a nice place to go if you want to go and relax and just, like, you know, just unwind, you know? Yeah, and have great food, good people around you. You know, it was great, man. I didn't really come back to Oman.
3: What did you do?
2: A bunch of stuff, but the thing is, what happened is that I got sick around the third day or so.
3: Yikes.
2: So I missed out on a bunch of stuff, but what I did manage to do is, one of the things is that I was able to take a bike and go around, you know, places and stuff like that. Visited some villages, went to the beach and stuff like that, yes. And the village life is so interesting and so simple. Makes you question things, right? It's like they are so isolated, right? They have houses that they've built from mud themselves. And it's and they grow their own fruit. They have their own little school, and they're just living life. You know, they're not worried about the external world, what's happening outside. There's no stress, nothing. Just they're just living. You know, and they're happy. You know, they're playing football and stuff like that. It was such a beautiful thing to witness. It's like, and you know what? And who I was thinking about a lot during the trip. I was thinking about a brother, Ahmed. You know, because
1: Ahmed al-Mahruqi, our listener, was down in Taqa.
2: Yes, and I feel like, oh man, like that's such a beautiful life to live after retirement, just to go off the grid and just do your thing. You don't need to, like, delete all social media, just live life.
3: Just, like, yeah, be a human being.
2: Just be a human. One of the things that I did is that I, on WhatsApp, I removed my Apple Watch, so I don't get any nice notification or anything like that. I archived all work
3: chats.
2: Groups. All work group, I archived it. I read them all, read as in, like, just, you know, you can swipe and just read all, you know, so that you don't get any notification. Things that might pull you in, like, oh, I want to see what this is about. No, I just swipe that and just, you know, just try to live off, like, not contact, but I had to contact Talal actually about something, you know. But well, other than that,
1: poor Azam, man.
2: You could tell that I was not in the mood. Like, I was just, like, one wording everything.
3: You're like, yeah, cool,
2: yeah,
3: done.
2: Okay, cool, yeah. That's it, yeah.
1: Well, we appreciate you producing the weekly recap while you were away. Thanks,
2: it's all
1: man.
2: Good, yeah. I had good internet, so I was able to.
1: Okay, I'm happy to hear that. It's funny that you had better internet in Zanzibar than you did in China.
2: Isn't that crazy?
1: Yeah.
2: Yes, we're talking about China. It's like, it was so advanced and stuff like it, but I can't. For the life of me, get good internet.
3: I think it's on the concrete.
1: You couldn't even watch the football. You couldn't watch the
2: World Cup. I couldn't do anything. But, like, in Zanzibar, it was just so perfect, man. And I got my Blushi gang with me coming. I got my my uncle, my brother, my cousin. They all came along with me, and we went to our in-law's house. They have a house in Zanzibar by the beach. It's very nice. And what's funny is that we applied visa online. My wife is the only one who got the visa approved. The rest of us,
3: they're like, we like
2: pending.
3: Her. We don't like the rest of you.
2: Exactly. That felt a bit offensive. But
3: so,
2: like,
3: then, how did you get your visas? Then you just applied on the spot.
2: No. So we showed them that we applied. They looked at it. They're like, okay, yeah, go ahead.
3: Okay.
2: Yeah. But like, visa, you can do it on arrival. That's fine.
3: Okay.
2: Yeah. But, like, I like to do it beforehand. You know, I don't want to start, like...
3: Apparently they wanted you to do it on arrival.
2: Yeah, apparently, as we can see. But, like, yeah, it was a great experience.
3: I have a question, though. Mm. Isn't this... So you went to China, then you went to Zanzibar. Didn't you get sick on both trips?
2: I didn't really get sick in China. I think I was just exhausted.
3: Okay.
2: Yeah, because, oh, man, like, it was a lot of work. And at some point, I just needed to relax.
3: Yeah.
2: We worked, like, 8 days or 9 days, like, straight. And it was just stressful and stuff like that. So I was just exhausted.
3: Yikes. Okay, because I was about to say, you've got bad luck traveling.
2: I know, right?
3: You keep getting sick.
2: Just stay here. Stay in Oman, do nothing. But like, I was telling someone was asking, like, how are you feeling? I heard you're sick and stuff like that. And I was like, you know what? Like, I'd rather get sick with the view. Sick at
3: oh
2: home,
3: yeah,
2: you know,
3: for sure.
2: Yeah,
3: I'm sick, but I can chill at the beach and drink coconut water.
2: Exactly.
3: Happy.
2: I just took a picture of where I was sick. I'm like, bro, I'd rather get sick.
3: Yeah. Honestly, instead of like at a hotel or like in a city,
2: exactly.
3: It's a bit. Yeah, I get you.
2: But I missed out on a blue safari where you can go out and like do snorkeling.
3: Oh,
2: and
3: I've
2: stuff
3: done
2: like
3: that.
2: Sadly, I missed out on that. But other than that, man, it was just so relaxing and much needed. And the food there, man, was so beautiful. I ate all... The only thing that I wanted to eat was alligator meat, because I heard that they have alligator meat, but I missed out on that.
3: Oh, question. Did you go to Mercury Bar?
2: I don't know what that is, no. It's in Stonetown?
3: It's in Stonetown. It's Freddie Mercury, like a restaurant themed after Freddie Mercury.
2: Right. No, I saw it, but I never went there. The two places that I went, it was Beach House, and there's another place called Cape Town Fish Market, I believe.
3: Okay.
2: Yeah, those are the two places
4: Cape
2: that
4: Town.
2: I went. Cape Town Fish Market.
4: Interesting.
2: Yeah, from the title itself, you know, seafood.
3: What's it called? Yeah, Mercury's Bar, Freddie Mercury's restaurant.
4: Yeah, sounds like a lot of fun, man.
2: Yeah, it was really very relaxing.
4: Did you see Fahim by any chance?
2: No, sadly no. I didn't contact him.
4: Fahim Hamza, he used to be on the World Cup show with us during the whole World Cup. He's somewhere in Tanzania or Zanzibar.
2: He's in Zanzibar. He told me actually, you know, when you get there, contact me. But I didn't. You know, I got sick and stuff like that. I was with the family and.
4: I get it completely. Plus, you guys spend like a month and a week together, you know?
2: Yeah, that is true.
4: Every day.
2: Yeah, we need a break from
4: each
2: other.
4: You need a break. Yeah. I get it, man. It's like the same, you know, you travel abroad, and there are people who are like, oh my God, another Omani. And then there are people like, oh my God, another Omani.
2: Yeah. Dude, they were
3: I'm the latter.
2: There were a lot of tourists, a lot of Omanis and stuff like that, yeah. But, according to Fahim, he was saying that I think it's a record over there. Don't quote me on this, but he says that it's a record of tourists that were coming
3: there.
2: Well,
3: that's good.
2: Yeah.
3: That's really good.
2: Yeah. And yesterday, Abdullah Ma'ud was telling me, it's like a lot of people that he know also
3: went
2: around this town. Yeah. And so,
3: I'd like to go again.
4: I have a family who just came back from Zanzibar, literally 2-3 days ago.
2: Right.
4: Never been. It's a thing. This year, I don't know why. It seems like Paris and Zanzibar are like
3: the hot
4: destinations.
3: Spots.
4: Everyone, I know 14 people who went to Paris. 14.
2: Okay.
4: Personally. Like people
3: I see
4: regularly. 14 of them went to Paris in the last 3 weeks.
3: I think they coordinated it without you.
4: Possible. Actually, now that I think
2: they're just talking.
3: If you know
2: you,
3: all of them and they're all gone.
4: No, but like in many cases, they're not actually meeting each other.
3: That's what you think.
4: Yeah, that's what I think. Sheesh, all this time has been happening behind my back. Yeah.
3: Did you have to take malaria pills?
2: No. That's not a thing anymore.
3: Okay.
2: You don't need to get any shots or anything like that. Because that's one of the questions that everyone kept asking. It was like, do we need to get a shot? I'm like, no, halas, that's gone.
3: Okay, because last time I went was in 2018 and I had to take it.
2: Mm.
3: But my standard daily medication is anti-malaria, so I don't have to take anything. Just rock up. So I was curious to know.
2: No, you don't need to take any pills. You don't need to get any shots. But what you need to do is apply for a mandatory travel insurance.
3: Mm.
2: So you need to do that.
3: Okay.
2: So, even if you have insurance your own and stuff like, no, you need to take
3: their travel.
2: Yeah.
3: I think that's a smarter, more profitable way to
2: it
3: make
2: is
3: sure.
2: More profitable. Yeah, exactly.
3: Yeah,
2: that's
3: like,
2: what
3: you
2: it
3: can
2: was.
3: Get your medication locally, but
2: yeah,
3: that's
2: exactly.
3: Clever. That's clever.
2: Exactly. So you need to do that.
3: You may or may not get bitten, but you're insured.
4: At the very least.
3: Yeah. You've got malaria, but you're insured.
4: Just so you know, guys, you can still get the shots if you want to.
3: Yeah.
4: If they're not enforced.
3: Yeah.
4: Okay?
2: Yeah,
4: so you can go to one of the clinics and be like, yo, I want the shot for malaria. I want the shot for this.
3: Yeah.
4: You can even get the shot for, like, here in Oman, my mom gets a seasonal flu shot every few months.
3: Nice.
4: You know, just shows up to a clinic like, I want the shot. And give it to her. Easy. 5 minutes in and out.
2: Even COVID shots apply.
4: I don't know if they
3: don't do that. Don't take it. No, we're not taking it. It messed me up.
2: I feel like it made me sluggish. Is it
3: dude,
2: just me?
3: It, listen, conspiracy theory.
4: I'm going to just say that we are not experts on this.
2: I'm just talking about my.
3: And I'm talking about my experience and also the experience that I've heard from others.
4: There are three people here right now, okay? One has a bachelor's and master's in fine arts.
2: Yeah.
4: The other one is networking, okay?
3: What's your problem?
4: And we, like,
3: are you sour that all your friends abandoned you for Paris?
4: He's in charge of music, okay? And Ana Taral, I'm just the dude who makes jokes in the morning.
2: Listen, you
4: don't listen to us in regards to anything concerning your health.
2: You don't need certificate to tell you how I'm feeling.
3: Exactly. Yeah. And we're speaking from personal experience.
4: But your conjecture, as they would say in U.S. courts, that's conjecture.
2: Conjecture?
4: You're lying, Anna. Or you're like, lying. You know, you're theorizing. Not is it conjecture?
3: What do you know?
4: Are you still
3: you're
4: out
3: a
4: there?
3: Guy who makes jokes on the morning show.
2: what do you know about law?
4: You know, but
3: who
4: like,
3: is Fatma Mekki when you need her?
4: It's throwing out a theory without evidence, in essence, other than like circumstantial evidence.
3: I mean, yeah, but I'm not throwing out a theory.
4: Where is Fatma Mekki when you need her? Fatma's in Paris.
3: yeah, there you go. There you go.
4: She is in Paris.
2: Yeah. What happened to Paris? Like, why is everyone going to Paris?
4: I don't know,
2: like,
4: man.
2: A campaign happening?
3: Campaign?
2: Like,
3: what?
2: Sort of like an ad, like
4: dictator.
2: A tourism.
3: Armani's like, for Paris. Like, what do you mean? Kilian
4: dictator. Kilian dictator. They did it's like Cabo Verde, you know, like suddenly Everyone's going to Cabo Verde after the World Cup. So maybe a lot of people are going to France after the World Cup. Maruf. Who won the World Cup again? Spain.
2: Spain. Yeah. Well, I forgot it for a second.
4: That's how. Yeah, what a horrible final.
2: It was so bad.
4: It was so boring. Shame.
2: This is the first final that I watched, and I'm like, I just want to go to sleep.
4: Dude, me too. Me too. Anyhow, our WhatsApp is open to all 724-420-007. It's fantastic to have you back, Azam.
2: Thank you. Appreciate it.
4: Wallah, you just put a pep in my step every time I know I'm going to see you in the morning.
2: Habib, wallah, Aziz Ghali.
4: I'm sure a lot of our listeners are very happy to have you back as well.
2: Yeah, but okay, before we go off, I have a question.
4: What's your question?
2: Okay, so before I traveled, okay, I went to a milka. And the whole idea of a milka is that the people, I mean, that's not actually true, but like traditionally, the idea is that people are coming to the majlis in the masjid. Right, in order to witness that you are gonna get married to this person, so they say the name of the person who's getting married, who you're getting married to. The father is there, and everyone is a witness to that, right? Should we do the same thing for divorce?
3: Yes.
2: Wouldn't that be amazing? It's like if you're gonna get a divorce, just like invite everyone, and everyone just witness this divorce.
3: I agree.
2: Yeah, that should be a thing, man. We should start doing that.
3: I agree.
2: Milka for divorce. What's the opposite of milka? Oh, divorce. Literally that.
3: Well, what's it in Arabic?
2: Talaq.
3: There you go.
2: Yeah. Invite people to the talaq.
4: Fulan bin Fulan al-Fulani wad da'watakum bimunasabat talaq najla.
2: Alhamdulillah. That should be a thing. You know,
4: no, it should not do
3: that. I agree.
4: It should definitely not be a thing.
3: 724-420-007. If you think we should have talaq.
2: Yes.
3: Parties.
4: Let us not.
3: People do that. Some people have actually done that.
2: Divorce parties?
3: Yeah.
2: Okay.
3: In the States, I think I saw a woman, she threw a whole party for her divorce. Once it was, I mean, I think after the papers went through, she had a whole party at home, a cake, everything. She invited all her friends. It was a full-on celebration.
2: They call it divorce party?
3: Yeah.
2: Okay. Divorce party. Okay.
3: Why not?
4: Yay.
3: Especially if the divorce is for good reason.
4: Man, these guys are teetering today on the edge of...
3: of glory.
4: Nalamina's out there saying, happy super sunny Sunday. Happy Super Sunny Sunday, Grand Risings team. Welcome back, Azam. Here's to a great week ahead.
2: Thank you.
4: And it's great to hear from you. Nalamina, shout out to Captain Saeed al-Mahrazi. Big salute to our favorite policeman. Mahinder sent in a bunch of requests, which we played mostly, except for one more to go. Hadaway with What Is Love. We also have the Cultural Diary coming up in just a bit. And do stay tuned to Jumpstart on 90.4. Our Man FM will be right back.
2: What is love?

Good morning, I'm man. You're listening to Jumpstart on 90.4 Mazen and Nobi popping through. Morning to you, Mazen. He's saying bye-bye, Salala. Welcome back, Mustat. He's leaving his hometown, Salala Land, the shining city. And he's requested Abdul Qadir, Ya Abu Ali, Shab Khalid, Shab Fadl, and Rashid Taha. Shout out to Mahmoud Azadjali. Saying, Salamu alaikum jami'an, dumtum bi sihha wa afiyah. أسعد الله صباحكم بالخير إنه الأحد الممتاز yes it is the عليكم السلام first off إنه الأحد الممتاز it is the perfect Sunday Coach Kempachi is out there عليكم السلام ورحمة الله وبركاته best friend much love and respect back to you. Thanks everybody, we have a lot of messages coming through. It'll be great to hear from you. If you have any requests, anything you want us to play for you, let us know. We have Abdul Qadir Ya Abu Ali coming up now, then we're going to have Tuqad's cultural diary that's going to be about Sudanese dikka and dukhan, smoke. Interesting. I have no idea what the episode's going to be about, and that's the beauty of the cultural diary. It brings you us traditions, background of places, of different traditions here in Oman. Some episodes are about other places as well. It's a very interesting show that you can find on our SoundCloud, Adam on FM, Tadawam. We'll be right back.

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0: 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A weekly exploration of habits, places, and trends from the Gulf and the wider Middle East. It's warm, slightly sweet, and woody. In Sudan, that scent is often associated with two things, the dilka and the dukhan. They're usually grouped together as beauty or skincare, but they don't actually do the same thing. For this episode, I decided to feature three Sudanese voices and hear how they talk about these practices from their own experience. Let's start with the dilka. If you try to explain it simply, it sounds familiar. Haifa defined it like this.
1: Dilka is like a natural exfoliant, so it removes dead skin, it makes the skin really smooth, it unifies the skin color, and it gives you a really beautiful glow. Like, you will be glowing. Your skin is like a 10 out of 10. Like, I've used a bunch of stuff, but it never gave me the glow like Dilka gave to me, so...
0: At first, it fits into a category people already understand. Improving texture, adding glow, you know the drill. It makes sense. But that explanation only goes so far. It doesn't fully capture how a Sudanese relates to it. Seba gave it another angle.
2: I'd say Dilka is like a body scrub, but that doesn't even do it justice. It's this natural paste, it's a bit rough. And it's made from pretty simple things, but the way it's used makes it feel like more than just skincare. It's so slow, and it's very intentional, and it feels like something that's been passed down. And it's not, to me, it's not something modern or temporary. Like, personally, when I use it, I feel like I'm kind of stepping into something older than me.
0: Most beauty now is based on upgrading. Something new, better, more effective. To her, the dilka remains timeless, and the consistency is part of what makes it so magical.
3: هي زي ما قلت بصنعها mainly من العجين حسب يعني في ناس بصنعها من دقيق الذرة في ناس بدقيق الطحن في ناس بدقيق القمح وإضافات تانية في ناس بيستغنوا عن الدقيق أصلا بيستخدموا حاجات تانية عرفتي زي مثلا قشور البرتقال في ناس قشور الرمان في ناس يعني متفننين فيها.
0: That was Hems, a mother describing how dilka is made in a very graceful, distinct Sudanese dialect. And what she's getting at is that there isn't one fixed recipe. Some people use wheat, others use corn flour as a base, and some get creative with things like orange peel or pomegranate peel, cloves, mehlib. It really depends on what kind of scent you want. And even the fragrance itself can change. Some stick to raw ingredients, and others use pre-made perfume blends, like musk or traditional Sudanese scents. She also mentioned that the process takes time. It can go on for days, with constant heating, mixing, and reworking until it's fully ready. And once it is, it can last for years without going bad.
1: When I was a little girl, my sister and my cousin, who used to be like in their, like, 19, 18, or early 20s, they used to sip and like get the dilka and use it, and you know, they talk, they laugh, they're having a bit of girly time, and they're using the dilka. And I used to just sit and watch them, and I used to feel like when I grow up, I will probably be doing the same until I actually like became around their age, and still we used to do like the same ritual. And you know, then my niece is watching, and then one day she will join us when she's like, when she grows up, and it's just the cycle is gonna continue. So yeah.
0: I really appreciate how it's structured around different stages of life.
1: There's two versions of it. There's the one for the girls, and there's one for married women. The one for married women, it has a more scent into it, and the scent is very distinctive to married women. And the one for the girls, it's more, It's more for the exfoliation benefits that comes with it, and it gives a really beautiful natural glow.
0: Now let's move on to the dukhan. According to cultural studies on Sudanese beauty practices, dukhan involves sitting over scented wood smoke, allowing the heat and fragrance to settle into the skin and clothes over time. So instead of applying something directly, you're exposed to it gradually. The closest reference point is bukhur, the idea of using scented smoke to perfume yourself and your surroundings. But dukhan goes further than that. Bukhur is usually quick. You pass it over your clothes, your hair, and you're done. Dukhan is more immersive, and there isn't a fixed duration for it, but sessions usually last around 20 to 45 minutes, depending on the person. Someone new might start with shorter periods because of the heat, while others sit longer, especially during more intensive routines, like pre-wedding preparation. You can say it's a full-body process rather than just a final step before leaving the house.
2: The smell is so specific. Like you walk into someone's house and the smell hits you in your face, and you just know someone was outside just doing it right now.
0: She says it leaves behind this brownish-orange tone and a scent that doesn't go anywhere. And after a while, it almost works like a shield, protecting the skin from the outside while also tightening and smoothing it. The process of using dukhan multiple times a day, morning and night, as wedding approaches is physically demanding. It can get to a point where the people around the bride start adjusting what she eats, juices, starches, heavier food, just to keep her energy up. And that says a lot. There's a standard there, and everyone around her is involved in getting her to that point.
1: From what I've seen, it can be a little, you know, hot. It's a little like, you know, maybe it will be a bit uncomfortable at the beginning. I've seen people who say like it makes them sleep, like you get really sleepy afterwards. Once you get used to it, a lot of people say that it's really relaxing. It just takes them a bit of time to get used to it, and they love the rituals.

0: That shows how much goes into it and how little of that is meant to be obvious. You're sitting there for a while, taking your sweet time, only for the results to be subtle. It's not like you come out looking dramatically different, but you feel a shift, and other people pick up on it without necessarily knowing why. That speaks volumes about how femininity is treated in general. There's a lot of effort behind it, but it's not supposed to look like effort. You're expected to come out of it all soft and put together, as if that just happens miraculously.
1: And as a kid, honestly, I didn't fully understand it, but I remember feeling like it meant something to them. Like, it wasn't just about getting ready, it was about tradition, it was about femininity, it was about something you grow into. And now when I think about it, like, it honestly feels super, super nostalgic, of course. Like, it's a quiet part of home, and it just reminds me of being in Sudan.
0: So if you reduce all of this to skincare, you kind of miss the point.

I hope you enjoyed this week's episode. If you'd like to keep up with the station's latest updates, you can follow us on Instagram at omanfm.om. And you can follow me at tuqatalks. 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
1: Good morning.
0: Yay, yay. It is the 9th of August right now. Quick, a big shout out to our listeners. Our WhatsApp is open 724420007. We just played Orange Range. I have no idea what the song is called.
1: Orange Rage?
0: Range. Their band, their Japanese band that we just played.
1: Sorry, I had a joke if it were Orange Rage.
0: It's not Orange Rage, and we're not talking about him.
1: well, you got it. Yeah. You still got it.
0: So that was the reason is because the title of the song is in Japanese, and we don't have Japanese on our system.
1: Okay.
0: So Azam just put a bunch of question marks as the title of the song. But it's from the anime Bleach. That was a request from Hamad. Morning to you, and hope you have a fantastic day up ahead. Meanwhile, Nalumino is out there right now asking me about my Korean eggs. Over the weekend, I decided...
1: Oh, yes.
0: I decided to... So I've been living at home alone, okay, for the last couple of weeks. Everyone's been away. And I've just been doing stuff here and there, trying out different things. You know, I just barbecued a whole chicken. I made some nice Asian dishes. And I bought myself some of those packet ramen things.
1: The fact that you didn't bring any eggs to share?
0: I haven't. See,
1: rude.
0: I'm going to share what happened, okay?
1: Rude.
0: So I have these Korean like noodles. They're not the famous brand.
1: Buldak.
0: Not Buldak. They're not Indomie. They're something different that I came across in the supermarket. And on the packet in the front, it shows these eggs. Okay, I think they're called Mayrak eggs. It just shows one on top of the ramen. And it's just, and I walk past it every day in the kitchen. I'm looking at it. I'm like, that egg looks so good.
1: Marinated egg. Yeah, yeah, yeah.
0: So I'm like, I'm going to make it. I'm going to do it, you know, because I've seen ads about it before. I actually have it saved on like my Instagram. You get an egg, you boil it, soft boil it, and then you pop it into like green onion, soy sauce, honey, chili peppers, normal onions. I think that sums it up. Soy sauce, water, honey, yeah.
1: Vinegar?
0: No vinegar. Vinegar is what you boil the eggs in.
1: Okay.
0: Yeah. So you don't, like, vinegar and water.
1: Yeah.
0: You boil the eggs
1: in. To make the shell easier to take it off.
0: Oh my God, did I put in salt?
1: I mean, if you put soy sauce, it should be enough.
0: Yeah, it should be enough. And so I did this day before yesterday. I just finished work at like 9 p.m. And I got home on Friday and I made the eggs. And I'm supposed to marinate them for 24 hours. Yesterday, I was so exhausted, I didn't pull them out of the marinade. And I forgot about it. I went to sleep. I woke up this morning. I get to work. And that amino reminds me that I've just left them marinating. You shouldn't marinate them for more than 24 hours. Otherwise, they get very intense. So I'm going to find out later, that amino, if they worked out or not. Khair, inshallah.
1: I mean, it should be quite yummy.
0: Coach Kimpachi said, let me join you. I don't want to subject you to that, Coach. Magda's out there saying, another rare Oman FM music win? Wow. Crazy. I thought Oman FM music was where Oman FM music wins were as mythical as Arfan. Yeah, wow. Azam, shots fired from Magd.
2: What is he saying?
0: He is saying, yani, a rare Oman FM music win.
1: But I mean, like,
0: yeah, it's Magdo.
1: It's okay. Wasn't that your music choice, though, Talal? So a win for you.
0: No, that was Coach Kimput. So the playlist I put together a while ago, it's for anime fans pretty much. It's anime from the 80s into the modern age, like recent stuff in the last couple of years. So I just traversed like 4 decades of anime music.
1: Wow.
0: And Azam threw the playlist together. Shout out to Azam. He's saying, is today a nerd morning, Mug says. And in essence, I guess we could call it that.
1: In a sense.
0: And Nalumino is enjoying his coffee right now, his drip coffee. I got a question. Does anyone here drink the V60 coffee?
1: I can't drink coffee.
0: You love it?
2: Yeah, I love it.
0: So what's good about the V60
1: coffee?
0: What
1: is V60?
2: I don't know, but I feel something when I drink it. When I drink ordinary coffee, like what I'm drinking right now.
1: Jeez.
2: Like I'm immune to whatever I'm supposed to feel, but like V60, I don't know what magic they do. It works.
1: No, but what is V60?
0: I'm unsure myself because yesterday I went to a coffee shop with some friends and one of them ordered the V60 and it arrived in a cup for him and he got very upset. And
1: what is it meant to arrive in?
0: Exactly. That's what I thought. I'm like, why are you upset? He's like, no, the point of V60 is they actually bring like a contraption and they put it on the table and it slowly drips into your cup. Is that a thing?
2: That is a thing.
0: But he's like, that's the only reason you'd have V60. It's the experience, not the flavor, not the taste. Does it taste any different?
2: It tastes a bit more bitter.
0: It tastes more bitter. Why do you like V60? Honestly, like,
1: because it makes him feel things.
0: It makes him
2: showmanship.
0: Showmanship. But do you have V60 at home?
2: Yeah.
0: All right. So when you go out, you get the V60, and you get the contraption and everything, and it just slowly.
2: But some of them, they do it beforehand.
0: Some of them do it beforehand.
2: Yeah, they just.
0: That's what they did with this guy, and he was very upset, unfortunately. Unfortunately. Rahmat says, nothing in V60. Only water. What does that mean?
1: So it's just a more concentrated caffeine thing. Then it's just coffee, but stronger, more potent.
0: I guess so. Mazen and Nobi just sent in a message saying, Abdul Qadir Ya Abu Ali. Followed by a cultural segment on a Sudanese ritual, followed by anime openings, and then talking about Korean eggs. Oman FM is truly the center of multiculturalism. I mean, when you put it like that, Mazen, I mean...

0: voice note.
1: Yeah. WhatsApp is 724-420-07. We're curious to hear from you guys, your thoughts on today's subjects. And I'm not just saying, I missed Abdul Qadir. Roll it back. Bring it back. maybe in a bit. Maybe in a bit. Because we just played it like 20 minutes ago, I want to say.
0: Yeah.
1: So we do need to give it a bit of a break before we come back. It is a timeless, lovely song, though. Yeah, and truly one of the best ever to come out of North Africa. Truly one of the best to come off of this earth. Yeah, and he has a song. It's just, it's something special, man. That's what they need to send to aliens.
2: Yeah.
1: You know?
0: Oh, cool. Yeah.
1: Abdul Qadir. Shukran, merci. Merci, shukran.
0: I wonder what language the aliens would then speak to us after hearing that.
1: Lebes, lebes, Aisha.
0: Yeah, yeah. I mean, the entirety of the Western world will be very confused.
1: That's Tunisia, though. But yeah, they would be just about, they would probably morph themselves to look like Shab Khalid when they show up.
0: If they have that ability, that would be very cool. I think it would be a very scary experience for Shab Khalid.
1: What? That was an idea! Just a bunch of yelling aliens show up in the United States because they always land there. And they're just belting out Algerian.
0: Love it.
1: Yelling at them.
0: Love it.
1: Man, this needs to be a skit. A Key and Peele skit somehow. What's up with the resurgence of Key and Peele? We'll get into that on another one, inshallah. Thank you, Habed, for sending in the video of the V60. We'll look into it, inshallah. 724-420-07. Khairika, you had something you wanted to talk to us about.
0: Yeah. Did you know? Well, you know what? What's interesting, because we're talking about V60, we're talking about aliens, and I feel like we have a very masculine energy for the day today so far. Do you know what I mean?
1: Aliens shouldn't be just for men.
0: No, they're not. I like aliens. I'm all for aliens. But I'm just saying, like, there's a bit of a...
1: Okay, what feminine thing do you want to bring up to our
0: Nothing.
1: Listeners?
0: We're sticking with the bro theme.
1: Oh, okay.
0: Right? So, like, there is something that came across my feed, and I don't know why, but it was very interesting. And it's an... I can't say this seriously, but it's an alpha male boot camp.
1: I've heard of these before.
0: Yeah.
1: Yeah, I met somebody who went to one.
0: No way, really?
1: Yeah. But please, you tell me what you got, and I'll tell you what I got after.
0: Okay, wow. I did not expect it to take that turn.
1: Actually,
0: but
1: he coaches in one.
0: No.
1: Yeah. You tell me.
0: Okay, so this is happening in California. This is called the Modern Day Night, so MDK Project. It's in California. It's 75 hours nonstop. So you're getting, like, little to no sleep. 75 hours straight, and it costs $18,000 per person. For three days. That is insane. You're telling me.
1: Those big gurus don't make people pay that much. That's like a cult.
0: It is. But the thing is this happens twice a year, and it's targeted towards entrepreneurs, executives, and leaders. So, like, men of maybe, like, who are supposedly able to afford this type of experience? Who can throw $18,000 away on 3 days of suffering? So the slogan goes... In capital letters, apparently. Your fat... So, because they're screaming it. It's all caps, so... loud noise alert. Your family deserves the best version of you as a leader, husband, and father. Many men are secretly fighting a battle within them that no one knows about. So, I only said it like that because it's on all caps on their website, and I felt like it deserved that sort of delivery. Do you know what I mean?
1: I get you.
0: It deserves the attention, the care and attention. Anyways, every single boot camp thus far has sold out. Now, the founder, I'm going to butcher his name, I'm sorry, is, but he can do an alpha male boot camp about that and cry. Bedros
1: Say it, spell it.
0: Killian, K-E-U-I-L-I-A-N.
1: Colin? Okay. Yeah, it doesn't matter.
0: We'll go with that.
1: Yeah.
0: Bedros is actually an immigrant. He moved to America as a child, grew up in, like, poverty housing, Section 8, California, yada, yada, yada. And he built himself into a Wall Street award-winning author. And then he has a global fitness franchise called Fit Body Bootcamp. And then, of course, this came out of it, the MDK Modern Day Night. And he says that his own journey is the origin of MDK, you know, living the life of desperation, quiet desperation, poverty and everything, and then putting himself through, like, rigorous training.

0: is what made him the man, the entrepreneur, the alpha male that he is today. That is, I'm anyways. So his team, it includes Ray Cash, in quotation marks, Care, who's a former Navy SEAL, also a former CIA contractor, and a peak performance coach, whatever that means. Steve Eckert, who's a U.S. Marine Corps veteran, described as on the MDK website as the facilitator of suffering.
1: Are any of them African-American with glasses?
0: I don't know.
1: Oh, you can't see their photos. Okay.
0: No.
1: Okay.
0: I mean, I haven't... I could check. Would you like me to check?
1: No, because that's what the guy I met looks like. But carry on.
0: And then there's Aaron Alejandrino, who's an MMA expert and chaplain. And then Matt Schneider, who is a former SWAT officer. So essentially, over these 75 hours, like I said, you're operating on no sleep. You undergo a whole bunch of drills that have been like influenced and inspired by Navy SEAL, military training, et cetera, et cetera. So it's not easy. It's quite taxing and it pushes the body and the mind. So you're crawling topless on railroad tracks backwards. You're being hosed down with high pressured water. You're doing truck pulls and then hand to hand combat. They say that the first thing that you do when you arrive is get into a fist fight with each other. Why? I don't know. But they say at the end of it, you're hugging and crying and broing it out. And I'm like, but that's probably the exhaustion talking. You're probably like dead tired. Like. You're digging holes under floodlights. You're collectively wailing in a pool of water. That gets me giggling. Just imagine a bunch of men linking arms in the rain in a pool of water. Collectively going, I mean, I get it, but the visual to me just makes me giggle. Anyone collectively wailing in a pool of water would be disturbing, I think. You get to graduate, though. If you graduate, you get 12 months of free mentorship.
1: I don't know if it's free mentorship or part of the 18,000.
0: Oh, okay, you know what? Maybe it's part of the 18,000. I don't know. But you get this mentorship program. That's it.
1: Well,
0: I thought there was more. But not everyone graduates. People tap out. There have been people that tap out in the first 2 hours.
1: Wow. It is intense. So
0: tell me about this guy.
1: So I met this dude on a walking tour, okay? A couple of years ago, maybe more. I met him in Japan. Actually, many years ago.
0: Okay.
1: I met him in Japan, and we were walking on this backstreet tour in Osaka.
0: Okay.
1: And we went to the Yakuza areas and the gambling areas and the crime areas. And it was an interesting tour. But this dude, he came alone. You know, and they paired us sort of with
0: did you go alone? People. Did you travel alone?
1: I was there in Osaka alone at the time.
0: Okay, okay. So then you got paired up.
1: Yeah, I got paired up with this dude.
0: Yeah.
1: Where we would we'd walk two at a time,
0: mm-hmm,
1: in certain areas because we didn't want to look too much like a tour guide. We just like a tour group in some areas because it's dangerous.
0: Okay.
1: So you just look like a tourist was lost kind of thing, you know?
0: Okay.
1: Because obviously...
0: Yakuza.
1: Yakuza would not be happy. These are gangs, by the way. Yakuza would not be happy by a tour. Look at these guys wearing suits in front of a Nissan Z, you know?
0: Imagine.
1: Yeah.
0: You know what? I'm going to start a business that's like a thrill seeker type business. Like, if you're not meant to be walking around as a tour guide because the Yakuza might, you know, Yakuza you, then I'm going to be like, are you a thrill seeker? Do you want adrenaline? Join my tour. How fast of a runner are you? I have no guarantees that you will survive, but it's $18,000 for one day.
1: It's great for your BMI.
0: It's great for your BMI. A little bit of adrenaline never hurt anyone. Yeah. Anyways.
1: So we're the last two in the group. And we're walking along, and he's telling me, you know, we're exchanging, and he's like, yeah, I used to be a Marine, blah, blah, blah. And you mentioned that somebody was a Marine. He's like, I used to be a Marine right now, and then I became a teacher or a nurse. No, he became a nurse for a period of time, and then he joined a male boot camp thing, okay?
0: Joined or to teach?
1: To teach, okay?
0: Okay.
1: And as far as I remember, okay, I got... So he's just going, and he's like a really like in your face kind of dude, you know, like he had his moments of fun and stuff. And he was like, we were chatting away And then, like, he starts telling me about this boot camp and how it really brings out the male in you, and men need to, you know, let things out more. He's like, you haven't felt true manliness until you've held the man in your arms crying in the rain. I'm like, that sounds sus, you know? But he's like,
0: that sounds quite romantic.
1: That's how people break, you know? He's like, you have to break them before you can build them again. And I'm like, I don't know if I would ever consider doing that. He's like, no, you don't understand. You have to build from scratch. He's like, men are conditioned to be a certain way. And we break that. And then we start them on the true path. And eventually I'm like, yo, I need to pair up with somebody else, you know?
0: That is so, yeah. I mean, because there are consequences, obviously. Like,
1: yeah.
0: Besides the physical exertion and all of the, I guess, trauma that you're putting your body through in the span of 75 hours, along with sleep deprivation.
1: Yep.
0: Fighting each other is the first thing that you do, and then the final thing that you do is end up crying together in a puddle in the rain after they waterboarded you. I mean, anyone would break.
1: It's intense.
0: Would be crying in a puddle.
1: Yeah.
0: That's trauma. That's not healing.
1: Yeah, well, again, there are a lot of people who are really into this, obviously.
0: $18,000.
1: $18,000 is insane.
0: To be assaulted.
1: I'll do it to you guys for $500, you know, if you want.
0: I mean, listen, in some places, like university campuses, you don't even have to pay for that.
1: Magd, would you do it? Let us know. Magd is saying, actually, Yakuza are friendly to tourists based on my experience. Well, yeah, they don't have issues with tourists generally. Well, what they would have an issue with is a guided tour. By a bunch of, like, the dudes who are doing the tour are not Japanese, but they live in Japan. So, like, there's an Australian guy, there's a British man, you know. There was a Slovenian dude named Sasha. He was my guy because they do it in groups, because they have again, stay separate, Shuya.
0: But, like,
1: they get upset at these guys.
0: Over to your left. That man standing there, smoking a cigarette, is a snitch. He's not going to live too long, is he?
1: We are what you call a gaijin.
0: Yes. He's a traitor.
1: So, yeah, they were very cool guys, though, I got to say. And it was a very interesting tour that I would suggest anyone try out, honestly. It was interesting, to be fair. Mug says, to be fair, true friends for a lifetime come after intense fights. I won't lie. Like, back in the day when I was a teenager and I got into fist fights with some dudes, like, our friendship lasts to this day. It was way stronger after we fought. I won't lie. That is the thing. Azam, would you agree that that's the thing?
2: That is true, but I feel like the older you grow,
0: I'm not
2: talking about a fist fight. Like, even with fights, it's just like, you don't bother anymore. Like, I feel like I'm at an age of 5'5 or something. Like, just, you know what? Whatever. I don't care about them.
1: But didn't your friendship, like, with somebody ever get better immediately after
2: a fight? Yeah, before. When I was younger, 100%. Yes. Yeah.
1: It's so weird.
0: I mean, they say, technically, that the way humans are meant to be living, we're meant to be living in small communities together where you are forced to resolve things. You know, it's not a matter of, oh, I don't like this person. To Azam's point, whatever, we fought. Bigger fish, big sea, don't need to even think about them. I was watching a short documentary yesterday on this pearl farm in the middle of the Pacific Ocean that has been handed down from generation to generation. They're on their third generation now. And it was exactly to that boy's point, is they live in this remote island. They're miles and miles and kilometers away from the next island or body of land. In fact, they have to take a boat to the nearest island and then take a plane to the mainland. They can't have any medical care, nothing. It's just a remote island. And he said that, of course, you're going to run into different people. You're going to have your differences, but you have to hash it out. He says, like, the other day, my grandfather and the other man were going at it neck to neck in each other's faces, screaming match. But by the end of it, they put their differences aside and they resolved the issue. That's what being a human is meant to be, having tight-knit communities that you learn to face these issues that you may have, or help other people face their own issues by interacting with each other and being forced to kind of put those differences aside, not in the convenient day-to-day life that we have. You annoy me, I don't like your face, block, delete, ignore. You're not really overcoming anything, and you're not really growing as a human being. You're just putting your own issues aside because you have the convenience of never having to face them.
1: Fair enough.
0: So probably that's what happened, is you duked it out. you fought out, you're like, okay, cool. I got it out of my system, and now I don't have to fight anyone else over this issue that instigated this.
1: Yeah, I watched something about that once, too. It's very interesting, yeah. And every culture has a different way of taking on things, and it's obviously worked for many for it to remain as a tradition. For now, though, we do have to move on. We've been going on for a while now. Coming up next, we have a request that came in from Mog for MDK with Press Start, and then we're going to be hearing an interview about sumo.
0: Funny
1: enough.
0: Did he say MDK?
1: MDK, yeah.
0: That's the name of the boot camp.
1: La!
0: MDK, Modern Day Night.
1: You're joking.
0: I'm dead serious. I told you this.
1: I missed that completely. That's the name of the band here.
0: Yeah, well, the name of the boot camp is MDK, Modern Day Night.
1: Yo.
0: Knight.
1: Yo.
0: Knight Lesson.
1: Yo.
0: Suit of armor.
1: Whoa. Okay.
0: Whoa, yo.
1: Yo. Okay, let's play it. We'll be right back. Just gonna cry in a puddle after fighting you.

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1: Oman FM. This is Irfan Al-Ajmi, the station's sports correspondent, once again looking to highlight one of the many highly talented athletes that are found right here in the Sultanate of Oman. We have a repeat guest today. I am once again joined by Mus'ab Al-Farqani, a name and face that I reckon fight fans across the Sultanate are already familiar with, since he's made a name for himself in boxing, in Muay Thai, in judo, Brazilian jiu-jitsu, MMA, and now he's looking to carve a name for himself in sumo. That's right, you heard me correct. Sumo. He'll be representing the Sultanate of Oman in the 2026 World Nomad Games in Kyrgyzstan, and he'll be making history by being the first Omani athlete to set foot in a sumo ring. Mus'ab, thank you so much for joining me here today. And first off, let me ask what everyone is thinking. Sumo. Why sumo? How sumo? How did this come about? Tell us, why and how sumo?
2: So, sumo, even me, I'm in shock. I don't know, like, people, like, they're like, oh, what, sumo? I'm like, yeah. So it started, like, with my coach when I started my judo journey. He's really, like, one of the best judo coach I ever seen, but he's my only coach in judo. And he did sumo too. He competed like proficiently in sumo. And he told me that, oh, there is something called sumo. You know, I was like, yeah, I know sumo. But it was like, do you know that there is weight categories? I was like, what? Weight categories? That's cool. I mean, 85 is like the minimum. And I was like, okay, I'm around that weight. That would be cool. He was like, yeah, you will do great in sumo. And I never did sumo. I don't know if he was complimenting me or something. But I was like, yeah, maybe I will try. Then year passed and everything. I did some drills and stuff. He trained me for that. Then all of a sudden, he just texted me and be like, there is something called Nomad Games. And are you ready to participate? And I was like, yeah, I don't say no to any competition, any martial art. It's a martial art in general. It's my passion. So I was like, that's an opportunity. I'm not going to lose anything. And let's go.
1: We're going to pull on the thread of your journey across martial arts later on in the interview. Right now, I just want to know, or rather, I reckon there are a lot of Omanis out there who would like to know more about sumo. Sumo is not a popular sport in Oman, dare I say. No. It's very niche. So what can you tell us about it?
2: So sumo, to be honest, this is my opinion. Like, sumo is really tough. It's really tough. It's I think it's tougher than wrestling, with all of my respect to wrestling and judo. But it's really tough that it's only two guys in a small circle that gonna push each other or take each other down. And the only thing that's supposed to touch the ground, it's your feet. Anything else touch the ground after that, you lose. It's not like wrestling, you can scramble your way out and turn your opponent, or judo, you can, you know, there is a chance for you to fall in, you know. But no, sumo, it's different.
1: So the way to win is to knock your opponent down. Like once he falls, he's lost.
2: That's one of the way, or pushing him out of the ring, the circle zone that you are into. So that's really tough. That's not easy. So it's literally, even if you see sumo fights, doesn't last like more than what, 2 minutes, and it's really quick, pop pop pop, and done, you lose. So it's really tough. It's not easy.
1: Now, let me ask you another question that I think everybody's thinking. So when people think sumo, they think big, as in excess body fat, big. And you mentioned that sumo has weight limits as well. So how did you qualify, and how are you preparing for the upcoming tournament?
2: So, unfortunately for this competition, I know that would be like, I'm just literally throwing myself to the fire. That would be open weight competition.
1: No. Oh, no, you're joking. So you could be like 85 going up against someone who's like 200 pounds or something.
2: Something like that.
1: Dude. So you're going to get crushed.
2: Yeah,
1: I know. You're going to become a pancake. You know that, right?
2: I know. But this is the thing. I didn't say no because, I mean, I don't mind to lose, you know? Having the experience, I mean, like, having all this experience going into a different country that I never visit, doing a sport that I never even dream about doing. Losing? What is losing? Like, I mean, it's only the cost that I'm gonna face of doing amazing sport and competing and representing my country. That's great. That's great. Like, I don't see myself living another dream, you know? So, yeah.
1: Plus, it's best to do it and not regret it later, you know? Like, 10 years from now, it's like, oh, I wish I did it back then.
2: Exactly. 10 years, I'm not going to have the same knees or the back. I don't know. Maybe years. So, yeah.
1: Now, speaking of training, though, take us through a typical day for you. What does training for sumo look like? Has your diet changed at all? And how do you balance sumo with the other martial arts that you're also pursuing?
2: Yeah, balancing the martial art itself, it's really, it's not easy. I mean, doing more than three different martial art in 1 week, like that's a lot of pressure. And especially if you have your favorites. My favorite is jiu-jitsu and Muay Thai, like, and especially jiu-jitsu. I can do that every day, all day, till I don't know. So, but when there is a competition, like, let's say, Muay Thai, MMA, yeah, I will have to focus on one thing. Sumo, I'm going to be honest, I don't train for it every day, but there is days that I do drills for it. I don't know how to explain how my drills look like. Yeah, but the diet did change with not just for sumo. When I started my martial art journey, my whole diet changed. And every time I compete or something, my diet does change. So that's not something different because, oh, I do sumo. But I do eat more. I'm trying to gain weight more to at least be as high as I can, like, weight-wise.
1: So what do you normally eat? What does your typical dish look like for you?
2: See, I'm not saying the most healthy, but healthy, unhealthy person, you know. So I do sport and everything, but I never follow diet. It's either I cut weight and that will be a strict, strict diet, which is like cutting sugar and carb for like, I don't know how long. It depends on the coach. Or like eating a lot, like eating literally anything from sugar, carbs, and like whatever you desire. I freestyle.
1: You freestyle.
2: Literally.
1: Fair enough.
2: Yeah. That's not healthy though.
1: It's not, but it sounds amazing. I'm not gonna lie.
2: It is amazing. I'm a food lover, so I cannot live without food.
1: So if someone wants to get started in sumo in Oman, how do they get started? Are there any facilities, any clubs, anything they can do, anywhere they can reach out to start off?
2: Till now, we are working towards it, especially after this event. I hope the people that listen to this, they understand that there is not just sumo. I mean, martial art itself in Oman, it's growing, and it's growing fast, to be honest. Even though that we were late in this thing, but now it's growing fast. There is big events happening everywhere. Every kid, like, I might cross one, like, out of 10 kids, there is one or two that they did boxing or they are doing some type of martial art. And that's really amazing. I'm happy when I see that. Oh, that's great. And now that will be the big starter for sumo in Oman. Still, there is no specific place for that or a gym, but we will. Yeah.
1: You and I spoke 2 years back, if memory serves, back in 2024. And during that interview, I asked you what made you so passionate to pursue combat sports. Now, you mentioned it was a lot of the older martial arts movies, Bruce Lee, Jackie Chan, Jet Li, those films, they inspired you to pursue martial arts. Follow-up question, why do you keep jumping from one martial art to another? Because you've gone from boxing to MMA to judo to Brazilian jiu-jitsu and now all the way to sumo. I'm sure I missed a few in there. Why not stick to a single discipline? What pushes you to adopt new ones?
2: I mean, trying new things. I always tell my friend or any person I meet, try things, try new things. Especially trying new sport, and it's martial art at the end. I love every type of martial art. I don't have like a hate of like a specific type of martial art. I'll be like, no, this kind of martial art doesn't work in the street. That's does not how it works, you know? We are not learning martial art to use it in the street. We're learning for ourselves to defend ourselves. We're not going through war, thank God, you know? We are, in a peace everywhere. So we don't need to use martial art anywhere except when you do it in rare situations, you know, to defend yourself, not to attack people. So, I mean, jumping from different martial art to other martial art, beside that, I love martial art itself. I learn from other martial art to make me better in my main thing. Like it gives you different perspective, different moving skills. Or like dynamics to like, oh, I can do this actually. Like my main sport is jiu-jitsu and then Muay Thai. So that helped me a lot with my other martial arts. Like me training in MMA made me better in Muay Thai. Me training boxing made me really good at Muay Thai. Like I saw that different. So and also training jiu-jitsu or training different martial art helps me with the other one. Yeah.
1: And what do you hope to achieve in the long run as an athlete, like throughout your career? What's the legacy that you hope to leave behind?
2: I mean, me reaching to the top, that's not a dream anymore. That's a goal. I will get to a bigger platforms and impress myself more actually. That's my goal. I'm like, I'm greedy now. I want to impress myself more and more. And of course my loved ones, you know? I mean like, look, this here where I am now. I got here and I want to get, I mean, to as far as I can. And people who do martial art, there is, you know, they know those platforms, you know, like whatever, UFC one championship or something.
1: Oh, looking forward to
2: Oh,
1: that. You win the belt, we have an exclusive interview, right? 100%.
2: yeah. 2 years or 3 years ago, you told me, like, oh, are you like you going there to win? Then, oh, I won and
1: You
2: I
1: did.
2: came
1: You
2: back.
1: did. That
2: And
1: is true. That is true.
2: I came back. So, yeah.
1: All right, very much looking forward to that. And finally, last question, the floor is yours. Do you have any concluding messages you'd like to leave our listeners with?
2: Especially for the youth, or it's for everyone, but especially for them. Try things, go out. I'm not talking about martial art itself. In life, don't just stay and wait and be like, I'm not physically ready for that. I'm not in shape. I'm not smart enough. I'm not good enough. We all started from somewhere. We are not good and perfect. We didn't born know how to speak immediately. We watched our parents speak and be like, oh, we learn now. And same thing when you start martial art. Don't let your fear or your ego stops you from being bad at something. You need to fail to become good. You cannot just go and like succeed up with everything that you do in life. You need to fail. Actually, when you just like pass, you need to be scared because you didn't face the difficult things yet for you. I mean, you face things that I might see difficult, you see easy, but you will face something really difficult in the future, and you will have to learn. It's the breaking point of you quitting or continuing. So it's win or learn. There is no lose. You lose when you quit. So don't quit. Start your thing. You'll be bad at it, and then you'll become good when you keep going.
3: Oh, beautifully said. Mustafa, thank you so much for coming to the studio today. Thank you so much for your time. It was truly a pleasure speaking with you again, and hopefully in the future we'll have the chance to have another interview as well. Very much looking forward to it. And there you have it, dear listener. That was Mustafa Al-Farqani, an Omani athlete and martial artist who has competed across various disciplines. I'm talking from boxing to jiu-jitsu, you name it, he's done it, and he'll now be making a name for himself by being the first Omani athlete to compete in the sport of sumo. And he'll be doing so by representing the Sultanate of Oman at the 2026 World Nomad Games in Kyrgyzstan. Mustafa, once again, thank you so much for coming to the studio. Again, truly a pleasure talking to you.
2: It's my pleasure. I was happy that you contacted me. I was like, oh my God. Again, with FM, that's great.
3: Of course, always. That's You're big, always welcome
2: that's
3: here.
2: That's big opportunity. So yeah, thank you.
3: Thank you. Thank you very much.
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5: 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You're listening to Jumpstart on 90.4 live here in Studio One at the top of the hill of Medina Al-Alam. Talal al-Shahri here with you alongside Khairika Asanani. And you can find that whole interview up on our SoundCloud, alamanfm.om. Shout out to Coach Kim Pachi saying, I'm proud of my brother Musab. He killed it. I wish him all the best.
6: Nice.
5: Also, Mog said, I know Musab's cousin, Ahmed. That's our man for you. And then Mazar Nobi sent us a very long, lovely message, thought that he shared with us today.
6: Okay.
5: He said, in regards to Billie Eilish, because he requested a Billie Eilish song.
6: Okay.
5: He said, I kind of miss listening to Billie Eilish. I remember the summer of 2017, 2018, when I Don't Want to Be You Anymore, which is the name of a song, was going viral on Spotify.
6: Mm-hmm.
5: And he said, I had the chance to buy tickets to attend the concert in Amsterdam.
6: Nice.
5: And this was before her going super viral. But I decided against it due to having work the day of the concert, doing my internship at the time. I told my boss later on, and they told me I should prioritize myself sometimes because a normal workday can't be compared to a unique life experience. I look back at this moment every now and then, and I try to consider my decisions twice before going with the responsible option. Anyway, would like to request your choice of a few Billie Eilish songs. I get that, you know?
6: Mm.
5: I get that. Sometimes you really do have to make space for yourself, and sometimes, yeah, the world is not... That's one thing, lesson I've learned. The world's not going to wait on you, you know, because you might think, you know, this is so important. No one can do this except me. I have to do this. But, like, it's okay for you to take a day off.
6: Yeah.
5: You know? We're not telling you, you know, just skirt work and lie. And like, yo,
6: yeah, no,
5: I really want to do
6: that.
5: This thing. I don't want to do this thing. I want to go to this thing. And I would have to take a day off. Just take a day off. Do it, you know? Somebody once told me a few years ago, because I was working like 24 hours a day here at the station. Oof. And somebody, I can't remember who it was, but somebody said, Talal, Talal, if you pass away.
7: I told you that.
5: You told me that?
7: I told you.
5: Yeah, okay. I was like, Talal, Talal, if you pass away, there's going to be somebody else who's going to pop in the next day to carry on your job. Nothing's going to change. You know? So, yeah. Point taken. Do the things that make you happy, mm-hmm. while keeping that responsible thing as well. Hassan Brushi's out there saying, long days and pleasant nights. Fleet commander of the Oman FM Bloodsworn, Talal Deathbringer Shahri.
6: Wow.
5: And his fearless co-host, Khairika Soul Snatcher Asinani.
6: Ooh.
5: Triple S, if you would.
6: Yes.
5: Since you played the Bleach OST number one, may I request After Dark by Asian Kung Fu Generation? And if you don't have that, please try Shoujo S by Scandal. I think we have both, actually. And if you don't have that either, just have a wonderful week ahead, y'all. Your voices alone get us through the rough working day. Stay safe, truth, and courage. Shout out to you, Hassan. Hassan the mystic light of the seven realms. I don't know. I'm trying to come up with something.
6: He's a writer, right?
5: He is a writer.
6: So
5: Hassan the bard.
6: The wordsmith. The wielder of words.
5: The wielder of words. Commander of the armies of letters.
6: Of sentences. I'm not as... Yeah, no. We're definitely not as good as
5: Hassan Merlin al-Baluchi.
6: That's kind of cool.
5: We also got a request coming in from Bogd for Musaku by Dishingis Khan. Bogd is also saying it should be Hassan, the Fate Weaver of Destiny.
6: Ooh.
5: That's a cool one. Okay, so we got three requests lined up for you guys. We're going to start off with Mazen and Nobi's request. Here was Billie Eilish. I don't want to be
6: you anymore.
5: No. Yeah, I don't want to be you anymore. All one word, by the way. And then we're going to be playing the request from Mog. Then we'll be pulling in the request for Hassan. Stay tuned to Jumpstart on 90.4.

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0: 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You're listening to Jumpstart on 90.4 live here at Studio Numero Uno. Talal al-Shahri here with you alongside Khadija Al-Sanani.
1: What's up?
0: I want to give a giant apology to Hassan Al-Balushi. So far, he's sent in two different requests, and we don't have the copyright for either.
1: Oh, no.
0: Yeah, but Azam's working on the third. Who knows? It might actually come up if we do have the copyright for it. WhatsApp is open to all, 724-42-007. Azam, I think we need to, khalas, we should get the Sony Asia copyright. Yeah. Sony Asia, unfortunately, we don't have a copyright for, and both of those songs come from Sony Asia. WhatsApp is open to all, 724-42-007. What kind of music do you guys like to listen to? You can hit us up. Let us know. And other messages, we have just played a request that came in from Mogd. It might sound familiar to you, that song. It's Masako by Genghis Khan. Not spelt like Genghis, just so you know. It's D-S-C-H-I-N-G-H-I-S.
2: It's pronounced like Genghis.
0: Maybe. Yeah. It's just written different. So that song is actually what's based off of the Haaland, the Norwegian football player. Yeah, that was his song throughout the World Cup. And Mugs is saying, that's the energy we need in the morning after this song. Time to go to work and finish work, the work of 10 years in the future. Best of luck to you. And Hassan says, interesting that you guys have good suggestions for battle fame names. I'm actually Hassan Bloodcurdler Al-Balushi.
1: Bloodcurdler. Wow, cool.
0: That's intense. Okay, one second. We do have the song. Khairika, say something for a few seconds.
1: Something for a few seconds. This is me saying something for a few seconds. It already has been a few seconds.
0: Okay, done.
1: There you go.
0: WhatsApp is open again, 724-42-007. Ali Guava's come through.
1: Hello.
0: Good morning. Okay, no, this is crazy. Ali, did you just tune in? Because...
1: Did you request
0: Good morning, y'all. Song request, Abdul Qadir.
1: Yeah.
0: By Fadil Khalid and Rashid Taha. Not weird, that's three in one day.
1: Well, I mean, maybe, because there's a big Arab artist music festival held in London a couple of weeks ago. And Sheb Khalid performed there along with Saint Levant and a couple of others.
0: Sounds good. Ali, did you just tune in right now? Because if you did, this is eerie. Did you know about this London concert? Like, what are the chances? This song came out 28 years ago. Okay, 28 years ago, 1998. It's a fantastic song. One of my favorites in the world and many people's. Okay, Ali is texting. The first time we got the request, who sent it in? I can't remember who sent in the first time around, but our WhatsApp is open to all, 724-42-007. I'm just trying to find out who was the person.
1: Who was the person?
0: Who was the person?
1: The
0: person. Ali's like, I tuned in 12 minutes ago. Okay.
1: Huh?
0: Well, dude, like, what are the chances? You know, coming up next, we do have one request from Hassan. Then we'll be playing Abdul Qadir again, you know, because now it's been like an hour and a half since we played it last. Stay tuned to Jumpstart 90.4.

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0: Good morning, Aman. You're listening to Jumpstart on 90.4 live here in Studio 1 at the top of the hill of Medina. Tal-A'lam, Talal Khairka here with you. That was Shab Khalid, Fadl, and Rash Taha performing Abdul Qadir Ya Abu Ali, a live version from 1998. Soleil 123 was the name of the album, the live album that they released together back then. And Ali is saying, I heard an awful remix of the song a few days ago. Nothing beats the original. Gotta wash my ears with this absolute masterpiece. Thank you so much. It's true. It is a fantastic song.
1: I wonder what the bad version was.
0: I don't even want to know. I'm removing it from my head and my thoughts immediately.
1: Okay.
0: We have a lovely message that's come in. Sarah, if you're out there, Riyadh.

Ronald has just texted saying, "Good morning. I hope you're having a beautiful start to your day. I'd also like to say a very special good morning to my beautiful wife, Sara. My love, I just want you to know that you make every day brighter and my life so much better." And he's dedicating a song to you, Sara. Allah yas'adkum, Ya Rab. May you always be happy together till the end of your days, Ya Rab. Wa la yatikum tul al-umr. Bihfazkum, inshaAllah. Wishing you a fantastic day ahead. And thank you for the lovely message towards Sara Riyadh. Here's Bruno Mars, Just the Way You Are, on 90.4.

0: You know, that song right there reminds me, yeah, of that's a song that I would like to also dedicate to you guys. It's a lesser known song of John Legend's. This came out at the time where he did that song, All of Me Loves All of You, but it was overshadowed by that. And it's such a lovely sentiment. To all the people in love out there, that one's for you guys. A special shout out to Sara and Riyadh. Our WhatsApp is open to all. We only have another 33 minutes and 20 seconds left on the show. If you have any requests, do let us know. And we love having you with us on this journey. We'll be right back. Stay tuned to Jumpstart on 90.4.
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1: Good morning, Aman. You're listening to Jumpstart on 90.4 live here in studio, numero uno at the top of the hill of Medina Tal Alam. Guys, it's very important to know what your rights are, especially when it comes to work, when it comes to your rights within your organization. The Ministry of Labor has come out and has urged business owners to strictly follow the legal guidelines regarding end of service payouts for employees who are excluded from the social protection law. Okay. Now, according to an official directive on post-employment entitlements, management must disburse all required compensation immediately upon the conclusion of the worker's contract in compliance with the statutory labor requirements. So, for agreements executed prior to the recent legal updates, severance is determined using a tiered structure. So, year 1 to 3, equivalent to 15 days of pay per full year worked. Okay? Year 4 onwards, equivalent to 30 days of pay for every additional completed year. Okay, and contracts under the new labor law, Royal Decree Number 53 over 2023. Now, for staff hired under the updated legislative framework, payouts must equal a minimum of one full basic salary for every year of completed service, and all end of service benefits must be computed using the employee's final drawn basic monthly salary. So, for example, I worked for a company for 10 years. They're going to give me 10 salaries as my severance. Okay. If I worked for a company for 5 years, they're going to give me 5.
2: Yeah.
1: And unless it's 1 to 3 years, then they give you half a month for each year that you worked rather than the whole period.
2: Okay.
1: But it has to be paid immediately upon severance. Inshallah, you won't have to deal with this, your listener. But you, this is, again, within the law. Right now, there's also, they've introduced the law that person must be paid within 7 days of their agreed salary, okay, when it comes to salaries for employees in the private or public sector. And after that, if there's an issue, you contact the Ministry of Labor and they will immediately come through and deal with the situation themselves. You can hit them up via their online portals or by calling their hotline if you have any issues. All easily available to find on Google the moment you hit them up. The labor hotline in Oman is 800-77000. So 800-77000. Okay? 800-77000. And WhatsApp is open to all. Hit us up over there if you have any requests or if you want us to lead you to the direct, to the correct places. Let us know. For now, here's Sailor Moon. Moonlight Densetsu on 90.4. I mean, if I remember Sailor Moon...
2: Yeah.
1: Yeah, it was a fun one. I loved the song. Back in the day as a kid, I loved it. Because my sisters used to watch it all the time. And I'd stick around for that song. It was beautiful.
2: Okay.
1: Yeah, we'll be right back.

0: 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This is a happy and cheesy song that I'm singing along for the jump school. Okay, enough of that. 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
2: Good morning, Oman. You're listening to Jumpstart on 90.4 live here in Studio 1 at the top of the hill of Medina Tal Alam. Hassan has shared some fun facts about the song we played earlier from Sailor Moon, saying, here's a quick Japanese lesson. Densetsu means legend. So like Zelda no Densetsu means the legend of Zelda. So in this case, the legend of Sailor Moon. He says, bonus fact, the creator of Sailor Moon, Naoko Takeuchi, is married to the creator of Yu Yu Hakusho and Hunter x Hunter, Yoshiro Togashi. And I was like, and you may remember Hunter x Hunter as Al-Qannas on Spacetoon.
1: Al-Qannas.
2: Oh, it was, it was a big deal back in the day. There's still more, actually, that's going to be coming out soon. Like, it took a hiatus for over a decade. I don't know how long it took a hiatus before, but wow. And he just enjoyed the Horoka Kanata, which we just played. Right now, Japan is facing some horrible typhoons. So our hearts go out to the people over there in Japan. Okinawa specifically is going to get insane winds and a lot of rain. They've stopped schools and work and a bunch of stuff there right now.
1: I thought you were also going to mention the Japanese yen. I've been seeing it kind of going around that it's quite...
2: I may have missed out on that.
1: I don't know much, but I've just seen it kind of come across my feed is that it has hit its 40-year low.
2: Weird, because it looks like it's gone up.
1: This is 2 days ago, mind you, the article that I'm looking at.
2: Weird, it shows me that it's gone way up.
1: Really? Because it says that the U.S. has intervened to prop up the Japanese yen. So.
2: Yeah, so, interesting. I'm looking at it right now.
1: Yeah.
2: The article off of the New York Times, it says, why the U.S. is helping prop up Japanese weak currency. They're joining efforts in Tokyo to stem the yen slide against the dollar, highlighting the broader risks posed by turmoil in Japanese markets. And so it was at an all-time high in 2010, and then it's just been dropping ever since then.
1: Yep.
2: Time to go to Japan, guys.
1: Time to exchange money real quick before it starts rising.
2: But over the last month, it's actually gone up significantly. So looking at the last year... Yeah, okay, so it was going down, all the way from last year, August. And now I guess that the U.S. is helping out. It had a sudden uptick over the last week.
1: Yeah.
2: So, okay, that's what's happening. You want to talk about something else, though?
1: Me? You want me to talk about something
2: else? Didn't you want to talk about something else?
1: I thought you... Sure.
2: Didn't I do the segment already? I did the segment about the labor law.
1: And then you wanted to come in. But you know what? I'm going
2: to... Actually, we do have to finish the show because I have a meeting. So I guess let's keep it till tomorrow, yeah?
1: Okay. Either way, just avoid Cadbury chocolate.
2: What?
1: There's a... You know the flake?
2: Didn't we talk about this like
1: a
2: week ago?
1: But you know the Cadbury flake? The chocolate that looks like a flute or a galaxy or whatever. A chef literally took a blowtorch to it and put it in the microwave and grilled it. And it did not melt. It didn't melt. The chocolate didn't melt.
2: Okay, that's very interesting.
1: Stay away from it.
2: I'll see. I'm going to have to look into this.
1: There you go. That's a segment that I condense into 10 seconds. You're welcome.
2: Okay, well, you're going to have to look into it a bit further and talk about it tomorrow, inshallah, guys. Hope you all have a fantastic day. We'll be back at 6:30 a.m. in the AM.
1: Ciao.
2: Later at 11, 3 and 7, we have the latest episode of The Cultural Diary about the Sudanese, Dilke and Duhan. We have Muscat Candid from 12 to 3 with Pluto and Asma Riami. And they have a question of the day. What's a nice, cheap, and simple way to spoil yourself? Which is up on our Instagram and her Instagram, adam.om and at Asma Riami. Sunset Drive is on from 4 to 7 p.m. Today's a recorded show because Babzinho is away on his honeymoon. And Nadia will be joining tomorrow, inshallah. She's been on leave herself. So y'all have a great day and talk to you again. When do we talk to them again? Tomorrow morning.
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1: Hello, this is Tuqallawati, and you're tuning in to The Cultural Diary on 90.4 Armon FM, a weekly exploration of habits, places, and trends from the Gulf and the wider Middle East. It's warm, slightly sweet, and woody. In Sudan, that scent is often associated with two things, the dilka and the dukhan. They're usually grouped together as beauty or skincare, but they don't actually do the same thing. For this episode, I decided to feature three Sudanese voices and hear how they talk about these practices from their own experience. Let's start with the dilka. If you try to explain it simply, it sounds familiar. Haifa defined it like this.
2: Dilka is like a natural exfoliant, so it removes dead skin, it makes the skin really smooth, it unifies the skin color, and it gives you a really beautiful glow. Like, you will be glowing. Your skin is like a 10 out of 10. Like, I've used a bunch of stuff, but it never gave me the glow like Dilka gave to me, so...
1: At first, it fits into a category people already understand. Improving texture, adding glow, you know the drill. It makes sense. But that explanation only goes so far. It doesn't fully capture how a Sudanese relates to it. Sabah gave it another angle.
3: I'd say Dilka's like a body scrub, but that doesn't even do it justice. It's this natural paste, it's a bit rough. And it's made from pretty simple things, but the way it's used makes it feel like more than just skincare. It's so slow, and it's very intentional, and it feels like something that's been passed down. And it's not, to me, it's not something modern or temporary. Like, personally, when I use it, I feel like I'm kind of stepping into something older than me.
1: Most beauty now is based on upgrading. Something new, better, more effective. To her, the dilka remains timeless, and the consistency is part of what makes it so magical.
4: هي زي ما قلت بصنعها mainly من العجين حسب يعني في ناس بصنعها من دقيق الذرة في ناس بدقيق الطحن في ناس بدقيق القمح وإضافات تانية وفي ناس بيستغنوا عن الدقيق أصلاً بيستخدموا حاجات تانية. عرفتي زي مثلا قشور البرتقال في ناس قشور الرمان في ناس يعني متفننين فيها.
1: That was Hems, a mother describing how dilka is made in a very graceful, distinct Sudanese dialect. And what she's getting at is that there isn't one fixed recipe. Some people use wheat, others use corn flour as a base, and some get creative with things like orange peel or pomegranate peel, cloves, mehlib. It really depends on what kind of scent you want. And even the fragrance itself can change. Some stick to raw ingredients, and others use pre-made perfume blends, like musk or traditional Sudanese scents. She also mentioned that the process takes time. It can go on for days, with constant heating, mixing, and reworking until it's fully ready. And once it is, it can last for years without going bad.
2: When I was a little girl, my sister and my cousin, who used to be like in their, like, 19, 18, or early 20s, they used to sip and, like, get the dilka and use it. And, you know, they talk, they laugh, they're having a bit of girly time, and they're using the dilka. And I used to just sit and watch them, and I used to feel like when I grow up, I will probably be doing the same until I actually, like, became around their age, and still we used to do like the same ritual. And you know, then my niece is watching, and then one day she will join us when she grows up, and it's just the cycle is gonna continue. So yeah,
1: I really appreciate how it's structured around different stages of life.
2: There's two versions of it. There's the one for the girls, and there's one for married women. The one for married women, it has a more scent into it, and the scent is very distinctive to married women. And the one for the girls, it's more for the exfoliation benefits that comes with it, and it gives a really beautiful natural glow.
1: Now let's move on to the Dukhan. According to cultural studies on Sudanese beauty practices, Dukhan involves sitting over scented wood smoke, allowing the heat and fragrance to settle into the skin and clothes over time. So instead of applying something directly, you're exposed to it gradually. The closest reference point is Bukhur, the idea of using scented smoke to perfume yourself and your surroundings. But Dukhan goes further than that. Bukhur is usually quick. You pass it over your clothes, your hair, and you're done. Dukhan is more immersive, and there isn't a fixed duration for it, but sessions usually last around 20 to 45 minutes, depending on the person. Someone new might start with shorter periods because of the heat, while others sit longer, especially during more intensive routines, like pre-wedding preparation. You can say it's a full-body process rather than just a final step before leaving the house.
3: The smell is so specific. Like you walk into someone's house and the smell hits you in your face, and you just know someone was outside just doing it right now.
1: She says it leaves behind this brownish-orange tone and a scent that doesn't go anywhere. And after a while, it almost works like a shield, protecting the skin from the outside while also tightening and smoothing it. The process of using Dukhan multiple times a day, morning and night, as wedding approaches, is physically demanding. It can get to a point where the people around the bride start adjusting what she eats, juices, starches, heavier food, just to keep her energy up. And that says a lot. There's a standard there, and everyone around her is involved in getting her to that point.
2: From what I've seen, it can be a little, you know, hot. It's a little like, you know, maybe it will be a bit uncomfortable at the beginning. I've seen people who say, like, it makes them sleep, like you get really sleepy afterwards. But once you get used to it, a lot of people say that it's really relaxing. It just takes them a bit of time to get used to it, and they love the rituals.

0: That shows how much goes into it and how little of that is meant to be obvious. You're sitting there for a while, taking your sweet time, only for the results to be subtle. It's not like you come out looking dramatically different, but you feel a shift, and other people pick up on it without necessarily knowing why. That speaks volumes about how femininity is treated in general. There's a lot of effort behind it, but it's not supposed to look like effort. You're expected to come out of it all soft and put together, as if that just happens miraculously.
1: And as a kid, honestly, I didn't fully understand it, but I remember feeling like it meant something to them. Like, it wasn't just about getting ready, it was about tradition, it was about femininity, it was about something you grow into. And now when I think about it, like, it honestly feels super, super nostalgic, of course. Like, it's a quiet part of home, and it just reminds me of being in Sudan.
0: So if you reduce all of this to skincare, you kind of miss the point.

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If you'd like to keep up with the station's latest updates, you can follow us on Instagram at omanfm.om. And you can follow me at Tuqa Talks. 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
1: 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This is Irfan Al Ajmi, the station's sports correspondent, once again looking to highlight one of the many highly talented athletes that are found right here in the Sultanate of Oman. We have a repeat guest today. I am once again joined by Mus'ab Al-Farqani, a name and face that I reckon fight fans across the Sultanate are already familiar with, since he's made a name for himself in boxing, in Muay Thai, in judo, Brazilian jiu-jitsu, MMA, and now he's looking to carve a name for himself in sumo. That's right, you heard me correct. Sumo. He'll be representing the Sultanate of Oman in the 2026 World Nomad Games in Kyrgyzstan, and he'll be making history by being the first Omani athlete to set foot in a sumo ring. Mus'ab, thank you so much for joining me here today. And first off, let me ask what everyone is thinking. Sumo. Why sumo? How sumo? How did this come about? Tell us, why and how sumo?
2: So, sumo, even me, I'm in shock. I don't know, like, people, like, they're like, oh, what, sumo? I'm like, yeah. So it started, like, with my coach when I started my judo journey. He's really, like, one of the best judo coach I ever seen, but he's my only coach in judo. And he did sumo too. He competed, like, professionally in sumo. And he told me that, oh, there is something called sumo. You know, I was like, yeah, I know sumo. But it was like, do you know that there is weight categories? I was like, what? Weight categories? That's cool. I mean, 85 is like the minimum. And I was like, okay, I'm around that weight. That would be cool. He was like, yeah, you will do great in sumo. And I never did sumo. I don't know if he was complimenting me or something. But I was like, yeah, maybe I will try. Then year passed and everything. I did some drills and stuff. He trained me for that. Then all of a sudden, he just texted me and be like, there is something called Nomad Games. And are you ready to participate? And I was like, yeah, I don't say no to any competition, any martial art. It's a martial art in general. It's my passion. So I was like, that's an opportunity. I'm not going to lose anything. And let's go.
1: We're going to pull the thread of your journey across martial arts later on in the interview. Right now, I just want to know, or rather, I reckon there are a lot of Omanis out there who would like to know more about sumo. Sumo is not a popular sport in Oman, dare I say. No. It's very niche. So what can you tell us about it?
2: So sumo, to be honest, this is my opinion. Like, sumo is really tough. It's really tough. I think it's tougher than wrestling, with all of my respect to wrestling and judo. But it's really tough that it's only two guys in a small circle that gonna push each other or take each other down. And the only thing that's supposed to touch the ground, it's your feet. Anything else touch the ground after that, you lose. It's not like wrestling, you can scramble it out and turn your opponent, or judo, you can, you know, there is a chance for you to fall in, you know, but no, sumo, it's different.
1: So the way to win is to knock your opponent down. Like once he falls, he's lost.
2: That's one of the way, or pushing him out of the ring, the circle zone that you are into. So that's really tough. That's not easy. So it's literally, even if you see sumo fights doesn't last like more than, what, 2 minutes? And it's really quick, pop, pop, pop, and done. You lose. So it's really tough. It's not easy.
1: Now, let me ask you another question that I think everybody's thinking. So when people think sumo, they think big, as in excess body fat, big. And you mentioned that sumo has weight limits as well. So how did you qualify and how are you preparing for the upcoming tournament?
2: So, unfortunately for this competition, I know that would be like, I'm just literally throwing myself to the fire. That would be open weight competition.
1: No. Oh, no, you're joking. So you could be like 85 going up against someone who's like 200 pounds or something.
2: Something like that.
1: Dude. So you're going to get crushed.
2: Yeah,
1: I know. You're going to become a pancake. You know that, right?
2: I know. That, but this is the thing. I didn't say no because I mean, I don't mind to lose. You know, having the experience, I mean, like having all this experience going into a different country that I never visit, doing a sport that I never even dream about doing. Losing? What is losing? Like, I mean, it's only the cost that I'm gonna f face of doing amazing sport and competing and representing my country. That's great. That's great. Like, I don't see myself living another dream, you know? So, yeah.
1: Plus, it's best to do it and not regret it later, you know? Like 10 years from now, it's like, I wish I did it back then.
2: Exactly. 10 years, I'm not gonna have the same knees or the back. I don't know, maybe years. So, yeah.
1: Now, speaking of training, though, take us through a typical day for you. What does training for sumo look like? Has your diet changed at all? And how do you balance sumo with the other martial arts that you're also pursuing?
2: Balancing the martial art itself, it's really it's not easy. I mean, doing more than three different martial art in 1 week, like that's a lot of pressure, and especially if you have your favorites. My favorite is jiu-jitsu and Muay Thai, like, and especially jiu-jitsu. I can do that every day, all day, till I don't know. So, but when there is a competition, like let's say Muay Thai, MMA, yeah, I will have to focus on something, one thing. Sumo, I'm gonna be honest, I don't train for it every day, but there is days that I do drills for it. I don't know how to explain how my drills look like. But the diet did change with not just for sumo. When I started my martial art journey, my whole diet changed, and every time I compete or something, my diet does change. So that's not something different because oh, I do sumo, but I do eat more. I'm trying to gain weight more to at least be as high as I can, like weight wise.
1: So what do you normally eat? What does your typical dish look like for you?
2: See, I'm not saying the most healthy, but healthy, unhealthy person, you know. So I do sport and everything, but I never follow diet. It's either I cut weight and that will be a strict diet, which is like cutting sugar and carb for like, I don't know how long. It depends on the coach. Or like eating a lot, like eating literally anything from sugar, carbs, and like whatever you desire. Freestyle,
1: You freestyle.
2: literally.
1: Fair enough.
2: Yeah,
1: Well,
2: that's not healthy
1: it's
2: though.
1: not, but it sounds amazing. I'm not gonna lie.
2: It is amazing. I'm a food lover, so I cannot live without food.
1: So, if someone wants to get started in sumo in Oman, how do they get started? Are there any facilities, any clubs, anything they can do, anywhere they can reach out to start off?
2: Till now, we are working towards it, especially after this event. I hope the people that listen to this, they understand that there is not just sumo. I mean, martial art itself in Oman, it's growing, and it's growing fast, to be honest. Even though that we were late in this thing, but now it's growing fast. There is big events happening everywhere. Every kid, like I might cross one of, like out of 10 kid, there is one or two that they did boxing or they are doing some type of martial art, and that's really amazing. I'm happy when I see that. Oh, that's great. And now that will be the big starter for sumo in Oman. Still, there is no specific place for that or a gym, but we will.
1: You and I spoke 2 years back, if memory serves, back in 2024. And during that interview, I asked you what made you so passionate to pursue combat sports. Now, you mentioned it was a lot of the older martial arts movies, you know, Bruce Lee, Jackie Chan, Jet Li, those films, they inspired you to pursue martial arts. Follow-up question: why do you keep jumping from one martial art to another? Because you've gone from boxing to MMA to judo to Brazilian jiu-jitsu and now all the way to sumo. I'm sure I missed a few in there. Why not stick to a single discipline? What pushes you to adopt new ones?
2: I mean, trying new things. I always tell my friend or any person I meet, try things, try new things. Especially trying new sport, and it's martial art at the end. I love every type of martial art. I don't have like a hate of like a specific type of martial art. I'll be like, no, this kind of martial art doesn't work in the street. That's not how it works, you know? We're not learning martial art to use it in the street. We're learning for ourselves to defend ourselves. We're not going through war, thank God, you know? We are, you know, in peace everywhere. So we don't need to use martial art anywhere, except when you do it in rare situations, you know, to defend yourself, not to attack people. So, I mean, jumping from different martial art to other martial art, beside that, I love martial art itself. I learn from other martial art to make me better in my main thing. Like it gives you different perspective, different moving skills. Or like dynamics to like, oh, I can do this actually. Like my main sport is jiu-jitsu and then Muay Thai. So that helped me a lot with my other martial arts. Like me training in MMA made me better in Muay Thai. Me training boxing made me really good at Muay Thai. Like I saw that different. So and also training jiu-jitsu or training different martial art helps me with the other one.
1: And what do you hope to achieve in the long run as an athlete, like throughout your career? What's the legacy that you hope to leave behind?
2: I mean, me reaching to the top, that's not a dream anymore. That's a goal. I will get to a bigger platforms and impress myself more actually. That's my goal. I'm greedy now. I want to impress myself more and more. And of course my loved ones, you know? I mean like, look, this here where I am now. I got here and I want to get, I mean, to as far as I can. And people who do martial art, there is, you know, they know those platforms, you know, like whatever, UFC One Championship or something.
1: Oh, looking forward to
2: Oh,
1: that. You win the belt, we have an exclusive interview, right? 100%.
2: 2 years or 3 years ago, you told me, like, oh, are you like you going there to win? Then, oh, I won and
1: You
2: I
1: did.
2: came
1: You
2: back,
1: did. That
2: and
1: is true. That is true.
2: I came back. So, yeah.
1: All right, very much looking forward to that. And finally, last question, the floor is yours. Do you have any concluding messages you'd like to leave our listeners with?
2: Especially for the youth, or it's for everyone, but especially for them. Try things, go out. I'm not talking about martial art itself. In life, don't just stay and wait and be like, I'm not physically ready for that. I'm not in shape. I'm not smart enough. I'm not good enough. We all started from somewhere. We are not good and perfect. We didn't born know how to speak immediately. We watched our parents speak and be like, oh, we learn now. And same thing when you start martial art. Don't let your fear or your ego stops you from being bad at something. You need to fail to become good. You cannot just go and like succeed up with everything that you do in life. You need to fail actually. When you just like pass, you need to be scared because you didn't face the difficult things yet for you. I mean, you face things that I might see difficult, you see easy, but you will face something really difficult in the future, and you will have to learn. It's the breaking point of you quitting or continuing. So it's win or learn. There is no lose. You lose when you quit. So don't quit. Start your thing. You'll be bad at it, and then you'll become good when you keep going.
1: Oh, beautifully said. Mustafa, thank you so much for coming to the studio today. Thank you so much for your time. It was truly a pleasure speaking with you again, and hopefully in the future we'll have the chance to have another interview as well. Very much looking forward to it. And there you have it, dear listener. That was Mustafa Al-Farqani, an Omani athlete and martial artist who has competed across various disciplines. I'm talking from boxing to jiu-jitsu, you name it, he's done it, and he'll now be making a name for himself by being the first Omani athlete to compete in the sport of sumo. And he'll be doing so by representing the Sultanate of Oman at the 2026 World Nomad Games in Kyrgyzstan. Musab, once again, thank you so much for coming to the studio. Again, truly a pleasure talking to you.
2: It's my pleasure. I was happy that you contacted me. I was like, oh my God. Again, with FM, that's great.
1: Of course, always. You're always welcome here.
2: That's a big opportunity. So yeah, thank you.
1: Thank you very much.

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1: Bufar has two sides. 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And two ways to hear Oman FM. 90.4 and 106.5. 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

0: السلام عليكم and welcome to مسقط كاندد with me اسماء on 90.4 عمان اف ام. Happy Sunday, it's the 9th of August and I'm hanging out with you here all the way to 3 p.m. I hope you're feeling good, I hope you're feeling grand. How was your weekend? What did you get up to? I did a lot by doing very little. I'll explain myself. But before we get to that, we've got my co-host for the day, Ahmed Pluto. Welcome to the show.
1: It's P1UTO, the one, not the two. What's up?
0: You know, you could just record this. I can make a jingle and call it a day.
1: Actually, yeah. Whenever you intro me, just put a jingle
0: up. Yeah, matter as well. Like, you get the one and the two. I love it.
1: The intro. It's the intro.
0: You know, you do you. That's fine. We make it permanent.
1: Yeah, this is going to be permanent.
0: Yeah, I hope.
1: I will forever be the one, not the two. Forever. No matter what happens. But
0: you sound sleepy.
1: Oh, I sound very... Like,
0: you sound
1: my voice
0: sleepy.
1: Is gone. I sound like my voice is gone.
0: Why?
1: Yo.
0: Are you sick?
1: What a weekend. What a weekend. Esma, when I tell you, try jet skiing. But try doing
0: jet skiing is incredible.
1: Try doing it with headphones on.
0: Why are you jet skiing with headphones on?
1: You don't understand.
0: I don't. I really don't.
1: They gave us these Sony, like, waterproof headphones. I was blasting music.
0: While jet skiing.
1: And yelling in the ocean.
0: And yelling in the ocean.
1: I was yelling in the ocean, Esma.
0: Did you go to this ocean trip situation anytime before 12 p.m.? I'm just asking.
1: Do you know
0: for
1: me?
0: A friend.
1: Do you know me?
0: For a friend.
1: Do you know me, Esma?
0: I'm asking
1: do
0: for
1: I
0: a
1: do
0: friend.
1: Before 12 p.m.?
0: I'm asking.
1: It was sunset.
0: It was sunset?
1: Yes, it was
0: okay,
1: around sunset.
0: Introduce
1: time.
0: Me to those people.
1: Oh, necessary.
0: Introduce me to those people because I need people that like, you know, like afternoon activities.
1: Exactly.
0: Like you can't be, yeah.
1: There were two options. There was one at the brink of daylight. They were like, oh, do you want to see the sunrise? Sorry.
0: The sadness.
1: My eyes will be closed.
0: The sadness.
1: Sunrise is not for me.
0: The horror.
1: I don't want to see the sunrise.
0: We got a message from JJ.
1: Oh, we already got a message from JJ.
0: John Jacob, what's going on? He's like, hello. Good afternoon, guys. How are you? I'm fine.
1: How are you doing?
0: Huh? Yeah?
1: I'm doing grand.
0: Yeah. With half his voice.
1: Because we were yelling Beyonce and stuff.
0: Of course you were yelling Beyonce and stuff.
1: Imagine full speed on a jet ski with Halo.
0: You know, no, I had a revelation this weekend. I kind of discovered something about myself. We'll get into it.
1: Okay.
0: So he continues to say, how was the weekend? The answer to today's question of the day is... We're going to leave this.
1: Yes.
0: We're going to leave this until we do introduce the question of the day. We've got the question of the day this fine Sunday coming at us hot and steamy. It's already up on our Instagrams at omanfm.om.
1: Yo.
0: Why do you have half your voice?
1: Because first off, we were driving. We were driving for about 8 hours per day for the entire weekend. We went to Nizwa.
0: 8 hours per day?
1: Yeah, we went to Nizwa.
0: Were you doing all the driving? Who's we?
1: Oh, me and a bunch of friends.
0: You and a bunch of friends.
1: Because
0: okay.
1: We were hosting a friend of mine that came from Germany. His name's Lucas.
0: Okay.
1: So we were taking turns in driving, but we went from Muscat to Nizwa to Ashkhara to Sur. And then we came back, we went to Al Hamra, and then we went to, what is it called? The one at the seaside. That's where we did the jet skiing yesterday.
0: Okay. Because we went to some beach very far away, as if we don't have a beach right here in Al Hel.
1: We do, but do you have jet skis though?
0: Yeah.
1: Really?
0: I think there are some spots in Qorum where you can find jet skis.
1: Qorum,
0: Adeba. And you can find like some jet skis over
1: there.
0: Yeah,
1: phenomenal. I'm not going to lie to you.
0: Yeah?
1: What an experience. For an hour and a half, we were just... riding around in the ocean.
0: Curious question. Are you a swimmer?
1: Oh, big swimmer, yeah.
0: Okay, awesome.
1: I can swim. Yeah,
0: awesome.
1: Can you
0: awesome.
1: Swim? Do you think you don't... I don't think you need to swim per se because you have a life jacket.
0: But I was just asking.
1: Yeah.
0: I was just kind of like curious for a
1: no,
0: second.
1: No, I can't swim, yes.
0: Because okay, awesome.
1: I grew up next to the ocean. So, like, you know, I have to learn how to swim. But all in all, I really recommend that you guys visit Ashkhara. Who's making fun of me now?
0: JJ.
1: Here we go.
0: He's like, hey, yelling white girl music while loaded on adrenaline is unbeaten. You know what I was talking about? A revelation I've had this weekend.
1: What's up?
0: I've got a revelation. And I don't want to hurt anybody listening to us right now.
1: Someone's
0: we're here hanging out all the way to 3 p.m. We want to keep you updated with your weather on this first hour. We've got the question of the day coming at us hot and steamy. It's already up on our Instagrams. At MRFM, that's M right now. This, my... Right now, me and Ahmed are just discussing our weekend, and that's when, like, I feel inspired to say this.
1: Tell me.
0: I was thinking about Taylor Swift.
1: Oh.
0: Okay? I was really thinking about it.
1: Did you listen to Taylor Swift before you...
0: I listened to enough Taylor Swift in my life. You have no idea. I've listened to enough Taylor Swift. I have a good, close friend of mine.
1: Mm-hmm.
0: Who's obsessed with Taylor Swift and all things Taylor Swift.
1: Okay.
0: You know, the anything that she comes out with, like, doesn't matter. Good album, bad album.
1: They will listen
0: to it. Love is real.
1: Yes.
0: The love is real.
1: Mm-hmm.
0: But then I really thought about it. Like, other than a good marketing technique, what's the real appeal here? I was thinking about it because as someone that doesn't gravitate towards Taylor Swift as much, I was wondering, what about her that makes her so special that everyone, or not everyone, but the amount of people that adore her in that, you know, that magnitude, that big, large amount of number. Like, Swifties are a thing.
1: No, they're a big cult.
0: You know, they're a big thing. So I'm just, like, wondering the appeal. And I've realized something. Like, I looked at the style. I'm looking at this not because I want to love or hate her. I was looking at her from a branding perspective, to be honest. I wanted to know what was it about her specifically. And then I just kind of looked at her. Do you know what I mean? Light eyes, blonde hair, the outfits, the red lipstick. You're used to seeing her looking like... How can I put this? It's not that she's uninspired or anything, but it's normal.
1: Mm.
0: Do you know what
1: casual
0: I mean? Regular.
1: Yes.
0: Almost basic, you can say.
1: Mm-hmm.
0: Like, she has all the basics. And that's it. The whole entire time.
1: So you're saying
0: do you know what I mean? People feel like Taylor Swift could represent them because she's so, you know, I got a red lipstick, I got my blonde hair, and I'm good.
1: Authentic. Would you say authentic in this situation?
0: Maybe I would... Not necessarily authentic. A lot of artists are authentic. And plus, you can never tell who's authentic and who's not. It's all smokes and mirrors at the end of the day.
1: True.
0: When it comes to entertainment. And that includes radio. Just saying.
1: Oh?
0: That includes radio sometimes. Yes. Oh? You want to tell me that every time you had all your energy to present something, you were actually feeling it every single time?
1: Yeah, true.
0: Exactly.
1: True.
0: There are days when we're not feeling happy, we're not, you know, all there, but we still here and we still put out a show just because it's the job, right?
1: Facts.
0: So I'm really looking at the appeal of Taylor Swift, back to that. So maybe the simplicity, the basicness of things is what makes any regular person relate to her.
1: I do kind of understand where you're coming
0: from.
1: Yeah,
0: and I'm talking about the market that she appeals to the most, or the market that she's in the most anyway, which is, like, you know, the Western culture and all of that.
1: Yeah,
0: not us here, right?
1: Yes.
0: You know, it gets confusing over there, but you know what I mean? So I'm just there, like, the power of simplicity can only really, really, really work if you have a good marketing plan. And if you have a good marketing plan, anything can work.
1: Honestly, yeah. We've seen artists that have just been marketed well. That's why they're out there.
0: Like, for example, come on, Taylor Swift.
1: But she's good. Come on, Esma. Don't take it away from her.
0: I'm not taking anything away from her, but I'm just there, like, again. Do you know what I mean?
1: She looks very normal.
0: Yes.
1: Yeah.
0: There is nothing outstanding. Like, I'm sure there are, like, 20, 50 other women that look exactly like her.
1: Yeah.
0: Do you know what I mean?
1: Yeah.
0: So, like, what makes you stand out and what makes you so special that makes... Do you know what I mean? Why do you stand out if there's, like, so many other women that are like you? Exactly. So what makes you so special, which is where a good marketing plan comes into play?
1: I feel like she does have the talent, but if she had a different marketing team, would she be Taylor Swift that we know today?
0: Probably not, to be honest.
1: But then that could be the case for every artist in the world.
0: Like, yeah, who, it is.
1: What artist can make it with a different marketing team or the worst marketing team? I don't think they can. I don't think there's an artist in the world that can. You need a really good marketing team, but you still need talent.
0: Oh, because
1: a good marketing team can only take you so far.
0: But then sometimes, I don't know, I might disagree here. I hear a lot of people that are famous that shouldn't be famous.
1: Who? That are still relevant? Or have still continued to stay relevant? Because
0: I saw pictures of her with Drake not too long ago. Some people are still relevant. Maybe not relevant in the way that we expect them to be, but still remain in the conversation one way or another. It might not be that scale, because like Taylor Swift is just such a big, you know, but I've seen other marketing plans that work on, compared to the scale of Taylor Swift, on a smaller scale. And, you know, they're horrible artists. They're not great. Like, they don't have good voices, or they don't have the right flow, and you know? But people still like it because the marketing gimmick really works, and it just blew up on TikTok for whatever reason.
1: Exactly. I believe that music is still alive, and that will die out soon. If music is dead, marketing overrules it.
0: I don't know. I think music has been shifting to the point that people think it could be dying. Music will never die. Personal opinion, unpopular. Go ahead, debate. Let me know on 724-42007. I don't think music is ever going to die.
1: I think the trajectory right now?
0: I think it will shift. I think consumption will change. It already has changed. Do you know what I mean? We, like in the 70s, concept albums were like the biggest thing. Sitting down and listening to an album from head to toe was the thing to do, for example, right? And now you get like a clip from a song.
1: And that's all you need.
0: And then that's all you need to know if a song works or not. But it's all marketing. It's all branding.
1: Now you see musicians just want to get those little clips. Like, they just want to get that little clip for TikTok, and that's what they want from their song.
0: Yeah. That's true. But hey, if it works, it works. What do you think?
1: If it gets our money, it gets our money.
0: If it works, it works.
1: Facts.
0: Well, we're going to go on a short break, and I'll come back with the weather update. But before we do go, let's give the listener the question of the day for today.
1: Okay. So the question of the day for today, inspired by your very own, is what's a cheap and simple way to spoil

0: to this question because I don't know how to do this. I don't know how to do this.
1: You do hotels straight away.
0: I don't know how to do this. Resorts, first of all. Correction.
1: My bad.
0: Resorts. Okay.
1: Resorts and I go to Thailand, like, yo.
0: Exactly. Like, I just leave the country.
1: That's a simple and cheap way for you.
0: That is...
1: I don't know. Simple, maybe.
0: Simple, maybe.
1: Yeah, cheap.
0: Like, I mean, like, come on. 4 days out of town and back, that's simple.
1: This shows you guys the differences.
0: This shows you guys here that
1: we're not the same caliber.
0: I have been spoiling myself for the past... It's been a while.
1: Yeah.
0: I've been spoiling myself.
1: Yeah, I was about to stop
0: so
1: you there.
0: I feel like I've reached the caliber. Like, I've reached the level.
1: We need to teach you the cheaper
0: there is
1: ways.
0: No, I could use a lesson.
1: Yeah, yeah. Don't worry, I'll be saving more. I got you. You'll be saving more just to spend all the more on a trip. But that's okay.
0: You know what? Let's start with JJ's answer since he was the first to answer this at 12.
1: What'd he say?
0: Through our WhatsApp. He goes like, the answer to today's question of the day is leave the milk out on the counter overnight. Literally spoil yourself and the milk. JJ.
1: I don't know what to say.
0: JJ.
1: Like, I don't...
0: Why did you do this to us?
1: Why?
0: Well, why? I could have...
1: JJ's got it like that.
0: You know, it's my fault.
1: We allowed this.
0: It's my fault. I should have read this before reading it out loud.
1: Wow.
0: I should have read this before reading it out.
1: You said, I'll leave the milk outside
0: on a counter overnight. Literally spoil yourself and the milk. Why are we encouraging each other to...
1: Encouraging food waste first.
0: Just, like, leave the food waste, but toxins in consumption of toxins. Why?
1: Nah, he said, spoil the milk. Forget the milk.
0: Okay, can you turn it at least into cheese or something?
1: Just make something good
0: out of it.
1: Yeah.
0: You know, I don't know how to do that. Do you know how to do that? Do you know how to make cheese or leaven? Does anyone listening to me right now, anyone know how to make cheese?
1: I reckon Ahmed Mahrouqi knows. I reckon.
0: How to make cheese?
1: Yeah, yeah, yeah.
0: Do you think so?
1: Yeah, because he has a farm. When you have a farm, you have goat milk and you turn it to cheese or leaven, depending. So yeah, I think he does.
0: Huh.
1: You wish we can.
0: Well... The question of the day, what's a cheap and simple way to spoil yourself? WhatsApp us on 7244-2007.

Mother, that's what's making this tougher. She told me that I turn your house to a home again. All of my mates say don't bother.

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It's Isma here, and here's your weather update. Ranging between 39 to 29 degrees outside of Muscat. It's partly cloudy skies along the coastal areas of Dhofar and its mountains, with chances of some drizzle. Chances of isolated rain over the desert areas of Dhofar. Predicting medium and high cloud advection over most of the Sultanate, with chances of cloud development, with isolated rain, occasional thundershowers associated with fresh winds over parts of Al Hajar Mountains towards today's afternoon that may extend to the desert areas around evening time. Chances of dust rising over the deserts and open areas of the Sultanate. Chances of late night to early morning low clouds or fog over parts of South Al-Sharqiya, Al-Wusta, Dhofar, and over the coastal areas of Oman Sea. The sea state is rough along the coastal areas of the Arabian Sea with a maximum wave height of 4 meters, while it's light along the rest of the coastal areas of Oman with a maximum wave height of 1.25 meters. Humidity levels are ranging between 80 to 90% outside of Muscat, 85 to 95% in Salalah, so always remember to stay hydrated. 90.4 Armada FM, it's Esma here, and that was your weather update.

0: 12 to 3 on 90.4 Armine FM. And we're back. It's Esma and Ahmed here asking you the question of the day for today. Let me give you a quick recap. Today we're asking you this. What's a cheap and simple way to spoil yourself? What's a cheap and simple way to spoil yourself? Let us know on 72442007. The question is also up on our Instagrams at ArmanFM.om. What's a cheap and simple way to spoil yourself? And this question I struggled to answer. I struggle to answer this question, and we're going to get into the psyche of that once we hear responses from other people. And now who knows? Like, maybe I change my mind. Maybe I get inspired.
1: Inspired to do something cheap for once. But that's, you know, that's...
0: That's not what I aim my life to be. But let's try. I promise. Like, I want to... See... I did not
1: she wants
0: this
1: to see what is lower, like lower class people.
0: That is not true.
1: She said,
0: that
1: "Looking at
0: true.
1: You guys from above is
0: that
1: pathetic."
0: Is, that I did not
1: it's
0: say.
1: It's giving.
0: Any
1: I'm the hierarchy. It's giving the top of the hill, and you guys are the bottom of the hill. So I want to see what you guys get up to.
0: You know what, Matar as well. You say it's giving. Pick me. Matar as well. You just get.
1: I didn't say
0: just
1: that.
0: Say that.
1: I didn't.
0: Just
1: did
0: say
1: I say that?
0: That? No, no, no.
1: Anyone hear me say
0: no,
1: that?
0: No, no, no. You were leading towards it.
1: I don't know. You tell me who's leading. You're at the top.
0: My ambition and my commitment and my hard work and the idea that I've earned it.
1: Fair.
0: Okay, I'll tell you something. That, to explain the psyche very shortly, very briefly, okay, I work really hard.
1: Yeah.
0: Career-wise, I work really hard to maintain my physical health, my mental health as well. I do so much to take care of my family. I am always left out of the equation in my regular life.
1: Who takes care of us more?
0: So the moment, thank you. So the moment I get a moment for myself, it's all eyes on me for once. I am not doing something for somebody. I'm not doing something for somebody or for something or someone. I'm not doing any of that. This is my moment to just take care of myself for once. So yes, I will go above and beyond. And the more dent I can cause in my wallet, the better I will feel. And it doesn't mean, when I say a dent, I'm not talking about a financial dent. Sometimes it's a dent in time. Sometimes I just take time off for a little too long than I expected.
1: Hey, time is money, eh?
0: Do you know what
1: time
0: I mean? Sometimes
1: money.
0: It's time. Sometimes it's money. Sometimes it's, I don't know, anything and everything, really.
1: True. I get you. You take something out the equation that's not in your routine. I get you.
0: You know, sometimes I spoil myself by disappearing. That's me spoiling myself.
1: How does that work?
0: 48 hours of nothing. 12 hours of phone being off.
1: That's
0: how you
1: know she's
0: busy. I open it for a little bit, and then I take her, and then I turn it off again for another 12 hours.
1: That's busyness.
0: And then so I need to retreat.
1: Yes.
0: So me spoiling myself, it means there's a chance I am retreating right now, and I am disconnecting from taking care of everybody.
1: Yeah.
0: So for me, a question like this... Very difficult to answer.
1: Fair. That's fair.
0: But what about you, my dear listener? What's a cheap and simple way to spoil yourself? Because I still believe we all should spoil ourselves.
1: Yes.
0: We Dalla nafsek, as they say it.
1: Dalla nafsek is real.
0: Spoil yourself. Treat yourself well. Even if you don't have the budget to do so, you should still do things to romanticize your life. To romanticize your own value and to love yourself, to care for yourself. Today, that's the moral of the story.
1: Yes, love yourself.
0: Do you have answers?
1: Yes, we have a message from JJ.
0: He shout out to JJ.
1: He says, okay, for real though, my answer for the question of the day is, when I go back to the UAE for university...
0: Can he make cheese first? Because he earlier said...
1: He did. Spoil-
0: he, can he make cheese?
1: He did. He said, I can make cheese.
0: You know what, JJ?
1: We judge.
0: Make us cheese.
1: We judged a little bit at first.
0: Make us cheese a little bit.
1: Please.
0: Like, I want to try that cheese.
1: If you do make us cheese, khalas, the judgment goes.
0: Yes.
1: The judgment goes.
0: We're joking. Please don't make cheese for us. Make cheese for yourself, for your family.
1: Yes. He says, I order from this bistro diner place a double smash burger and loaded fries for 20 AED. Yo.
0: Yes.
1: That's R2.
0: Yeah.
1: For a smash burger and loaded fries. Location,
0: that's amazing.
1: Please.
0: Amazing.
1: Location, please.
0: Amazing.
1: I need to go there. That's very cheap and good.
0: But honestly, that is a cheap and simple way to spoil yourself, is to get yourself a nice little meal.
1: Yeah.
0: I love that. Like yesterday, you know what? You shout out to Begum's, the Indian restaurant.
1: Shout Begum's, man.
0: I don't eat Begums unless I'm with one of my best friends. Mm-hmm. So I went to pick her up yesterday, and we had some fun time. He shouted out to you. You know who you are.
1: Facts.
0: Anyhow, so we went and had Begums.
1: Mm-hmm.
0: And to me, that was a moment to spoil myself.
1: Okay, that was the cheapest thing you did to spoil yourself.
0: Yes.
1: Hey,
0: I managed to answer. That's why I said I needed the inspiration.
1: Welcome to the gang.
0: Welcome.
1: Welcome to the gang. Down here, it's not that bad. You know? It's not that bad. Yeah.
0: Stop.
1: If you step down.
0: You're going to make me feel bad. You make me feel bad, but it's okay. I do feel bad.
1: Okay. I'm going to just take that.
0: I feel like you don't believe it.
1: Not for a millisecond. Not for a millisecond. You can fool kids, you can fool animals and toddlers, but you can't fool me.
0: What did I do?
1: Not a chance. Nah, Glenn is saying one.
0: Glenn!
1: Ahmed,
0: what's up?
1: Ahmed Mahrouqi. Oh, I don't know if I should read that, Ahmed. You confirm with me if you want me to read that.
0: Okay.
1: It's related to wifey, and I don't know if you want me to read that, my friend.
0: It's Mr. Ahmed Mahrouqi, our Mr. Ahmed Mahrouqi.
1: Yes,
0: read it.
1: Are you sure?
0: He wrote it to you, right?
1: Okay. He says, good afternoon, Muscat Candid. Good afternoon, Ahmed. And
0: as long as it's
1: Asma.
0: Safe for radio.
1: Yes, he says,
0: let's read it.
1: I spoil myself when I lie for my wife. I think he meant to my wife.
0: Maybe four.
1: We hope four.
0: Maybe he was grammatically correct the entire time, Ahmed.
1: We hope. I wish. You gave me the green light.
0: Don't
1: look at me wrong. Because I said...
0: I think this is hilarious.
1: I was trying to protect you, my friend.
0: What's a cheap and simple way to spoil yourself? A nice answer that should be a popular answer is a nice meal.
1: Yes.
0: A nice heart... You know?
1: Food is always...
0: Good lentil soup.
1: Okay, you lost me there.
0: Good lentil soup. Trust me, I love my shua as much as the next pretty man, but...
1: Mm-hmm.
0: A good lentil soup.
1: With good bread?
0: No need.
1: You don't need bread?
0: I don't need it. I just like the soup. First of all, I make a mean lentil soup. I haven't made lentil soup in a while because I haven't cooked in a few years.
1: Years.
0: I saw what I said.
1: Okay. She said restaurants and Michelin. She said Gordon Ramsay has stepped foot down.
0: There was no... Yeah. None of that.
1: Okay.
0: Came out of me today.
1: Okay.
0: I didn't say any of that.
1: Okay, Mrs. Hotel Restaurant. Okay, St. Regis every weekend. Okay, going to Crown Plaza just to chill. Like, I don't know who.
0: Well, there we go.
1: There we go.
0: I got enough to have a coffee. Don't ask.
1: There we go.
0: It's funny.
1: I'm not the one to say
0: it. Stop. Stop.
1: We have messages coming in.
0: Let's go, messages. What's a cheap and simple way to spoil yourself? Just in case you just tuned in, my name is Esma. This is my co-host for the day, Ahmed. And today we're asking you the question of the day. What's a cheap and simple way to spoil yourself? If you just tuned in, WhatsApp us your answers on 7244-2007. That is 7244-2007. And you know what? If you struggle... Okay, if you struggle in finding simple and cheap ways to spoil yourself, do it Sapas as well, so that I feel less crazy. Because Ahmed is not leaving me alone today.
1: I don't think anyone shall struggle with this. But you know, it's sometimes being unique and the odd one out is not bad. It's not bad. You go to resorts on weekends. I'm not going to lie to you.
0: You know, sometimes I do what I like to call mini shopping.
1: By mini, meaning
0: I know I'm not going to spend so much because I'm on a budget.
1: But
0: I still want to... Yes. Sometimes I do put myself on a budget.
1: Cannot believe
0: it. So let's say I'm like a week or two away from getting paid, right?
1: Yeah.
0: And I'm almost like my last couple of...
1: Hundreds.
0: What I'm talking about, right?
1: Yeah.
0: So let's say I'm on my last couple of money.
1: Yeah. By that, she means hundreds. She just
0: I did not say that. Yeah. Stop it.
1: Oh my God, I'm down to my last 800. How could I do this for 2 weeks? 800? Never. I feel poor. I feel so broke.
0: You know what?
1: I feel worthless.
0: Okay. How much in your bank account that would make you feel like, okay, I'm broke now, I gotta be careful. Give me a number.
1: 500 pesos.
0: La, mustahil.
1: Asma, 500 pesos. I've survived a week with minimal petrol spending. I know exactly what I'm doing. 500 bits. I've done that. I've came to work.
0: This is going to build your character so much.
1: I know.
0: This is going to build your character so much because at some point in my early 20s, when I was still going to uni.
1: Mm. That was you.
0: That was me.
1: I'm telling you.
0: That was me. Not on that scale, but that was me.
1: And not on that scale. She means she had a couple extra.
0: Meaning, like, I think the moment I feel like I'm running out of money is I am at my last 5 reals. This was when I was in your age.
1: Oh, 5 is a week and right? a half.
0: Like, so I've only had, like, one real. And that's when I know, like, I could survive this week with that 5 reals in my pocket.
1: True.
0: Do you know what I mean? And I'll be getting rides because, like, I do not live near where I went to school.
1: Yeah.
0: I live in El Hail and HCT was like somewhere in El Khwer.
1: Yeah.
0: Somewhere in El Khwer. I know it's not El Khwer.
1: Far, far, far, far.
0: So it was far off. So I'll have like my colleagues pick me up, whatever it is.
1: Mm.
0: But I will save that 5 reals until I get paid. But that would be like, okay, I'm broke now.
1: Okay, yeah, yeah, yeah. And, you know, and now that's changed to like 800. Which is okay.
0: No.
1: That's...
0: No, you said 500 besa. For me... If I'm down to my last 50 reals, I'm broke.
1: Okay, we're not the same. Clearly.
0: But you're going to get there very quickly because the more money you make,
1: the more bougie you get.
0: Not just that, your mental state changes. Money really does play with our psyche. The more we get it, the more we have it, we do like feel... Like, more money, more problems.
1: Hey.
0: Yo, whoever said that was not lying.
1: So true.
0: Whoever said that was not lying.
1: And this is why I love our listeners. Because JJ.
0: JJ!
1: I was like, oh, give me that restaurant. He sent me the exact location. There is a branch in Khoth. It's called M10 Resto.
0: Okay, I've tried M10 Resto. I have affordable food, absolutely delicious. And it feels fresh.
1: Okay.
0: Yeah, it feels fresh. I got it once, I think, with my sister actually introduced me to it. And every time, well, I don't go there because I'm looking for something budgeted, but I do like the food.
1: She wanted to explain to you guys that she's not of this lower par, lower class minimum spend. She can drop 50 on lunch and do it again for dinner.
0: You know what?
1: She's not on the same level as you.
0: I retire from this conversation.
1: If you retire today,
0: the more you criminalize me. So...
1: If you retire today,
0: so that I am not a villain, I retire from this conversation.
1: Okay.
0: You know what? My pocket, my business.
1: Facts. Facts. Even if you're down to your last poor 500, that's your business.
0: You mean 50.
1: Stop trying to be humble like us. Stop trying to join the crew now. Yeah? After what you said, criminal. Resorts on a weekend. You know they're more expensive on weekends. You don't care though. You don't know that.
0: It depends.
1: You didn't try to book on a Monday.
0: It depends on where.
1: Yeah, where?
0: It depends on where.
1: Who's cheaper on a weekend? Who's this? I'm looking for them. Have you ever had to book on a Monday so you can escape the prices? No one books on a Monday.
0: Why would I book on a Monday when I come to work? Yeah, okay. I'm gonna come through to work anyway.
1: Okay.
0: So I book it for who?
1: Okay, hardworking. Okay, I'm rich.
0: Private asking jets. You the question of the day. I wish private jets.
1: Sure.
0: I'm not there
1: soon
0: yet.
1: Enough, Asma. Soon enough.
0: Not really.
1: Soon enough.
0: Not really.
1: I'm going to need
0: to make 3 times the money I make right now if I'm going to go to... If I'm going to ever be at the private jet tier.
1: That's a tier
0: that I do not even... I'm not anywhere close to touching.
1: You are closer than you think. If less trips to Bali, less trips to Thailand, then we'll get there. But... I'm invested in Ahmed Mahrouqi's voicemail. He sent a 10-second voicemail after saying, I spoil myself when I lie for my wife. So I'm going to play it, okay? We Ahmed Mahrouqi is safe, I believe. So let's go.
2: You know, when I lie for my wife, I feel terrible. I feel different. So this is why I wrote for you that.
0: Okay.
1: I think he understood spoil wrong.
0: Okay. Like... Spoil yourself, treating yourself, Mr. Ahmed. So what's a cheap and simple way to treat yourself? Maybe he's still giving us the answer.
1: He is.
0: Now that I'm thinking about it, this could still be the answer, and I think he understood the question.
1: This is only Ahmed.
0: Only Mr. Ahmed, you know what I mean?
1: Like, we have to try and vet him out.
0: Unless you've retired twice, you do not have the privilege to say that.
1: No one can say that. No one can.
0: Only Mr. Ahmed. Only Mr. Ahmed al-Mahrouqi has said that. You know, that's what I'm telling you. You just gotta earn it. If you earned it,
1: You can say whatever you want.
0: Go crazy.
1: You can say whatever you
0: want.
1: Spoil
0: yourself however you want.
1: Even if it means lying to your wife. We didn't say that. We did not. We do not advocate or say that. We do not judge. Sort of.
0: Yes,
1: sometimes.
0: We do.
1: We do.
0: We judge a lot.
1: I just needed to check if we were on the same
0: page.
1: We're
0: just going to let you be.
1: Yeah, exactly. We're not gonna go in your way, but we are going to judge you. We're telling you this now.
0: That is horrible. I don't like it. Okay, as a woman.
1: You literally said it. You literally said it. You were the woman.
0: I was trying to backtrack because this is still on air.
1: Way too late.
0: I know.
1: You need to remember we're in front of a mic.
0: I know. That's why I'm like, no. You got to be honest.
1: Yeah. Even I don't believe that. Like,
0: we're asking the question of the day for today. What's a cheap and simple way to spoil yourself? Please no one listen to Mr. Ahmed. What's a cheap and simple way to spoil yourself? What's up as the answers on 72442007. The question is up on our Instagrams at amonfm.om. Ahmed, what's a simple and cheap way to spoil yourself?
1: I have a list. Let me tell you
0: this.
1: So if I'm on to my last 500 pesa,
0: okay,
1: I'll do a good investment into a cup of ice. And everything I drink will be in that cup of ice. I feel extra fancy.
0: We're going on a short break. We're going.
1: See what I mean?
0: I'm sorry.
1: This upper tier does not understand that ice just makes things feel fancy. I know that you get ice with everything. Okay. Wow. No, it's fine.
0: Just
1: if you don't want me on the show, say that.
0: I don't. I do. I just want you to...
1: I'm hurt.
0: Why?
1: I'm taking my headphones off because I'm hurt. You can't leave me with all these memories. I've been rinsing all of these memories. For what?

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0: 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It's Esma here, and we are back with today's question of the day. Welcome back, Ahmed.
1: Hey, welcome back into the stool.
0: Here's a quick recap for today's question of the day. Today we're asking you this: what's a cheap and simple way to spoil yourself? A cheap and simple way to spoil yourself. WhatsApp is on 7244-2007. That is 7244-2007.
1: I have a message from Saeed saying, and I think this is a first time message, so welcome in, Saeed. He said, you guys were laughing so hard. I wonder what did Mr. Ahmed say?
0: He says that his cheap and simple way to spoil himself is by lying.
1: To who? We move on. He also
0: said... That's why we found it so funny. Just to let Saeed know.
1: Yeah.
0: We're not too sure if that's exactly what he meant, but it looks like that's probably what he meant.
1: Well... Saeed also answered the question of the day by saying, I spoil myself by driving my car alone at night with my favorite drink and candy while listening to songs that suit my mood. And
0: I know.
1: Let me add
0: that. That is so cool.
1: Whatever your drink is, put it in ice. Watch the difference. Ice is just cool. Like, drinking drinks out of an icy cup is just cool.
0: Okay. How about this? Ice and glass.
1: This is how I know you're upper echelon.
0: I'm just saying.
1: Why the glass? I buy the ice cup from the grocery store. It's plastic.
0: Yeah, no. But it's going to be so much... Like, it's going to elevate your experience. I promise you. All you need is just glass. I promise you.
1: I know it does, but then I have to buy a glass cup.
0: It's an investment.
1: Think about it this way. Not all of us have 500 left at the end of the month.
0: That is true.
1: Yeah,
0: that is
1: a plastic cup is 250
0: basic. I apologize.
1: No, that's okay. You had to step down to talk to us in this level, so
0: that is
1: it's
0: not.
1: Like,
0: oh my goodness!
1: It's okay. We understand.
0: I said I will retire, yet here I am.
1: We understand. You know, we're sort of, you know, we're peasants from the look up.
0: Is this gonna be the ongoing joke for today?
1: Yes.
0: Okay.
1: So just, I'm glad that you know. He says, "Well, you're right. I meant a cold drink." Yeah, cold drinks are the best to drink on like a little night ride, or some people do karak.
0: Yeah, I would probably drive out of town for a couple of hours, and I'll have a canned iced tea.
1: That's all. There's nothing more to that. You just drive out of town and come back.
0: You know those little, what is it called? Those gas station croissants, that's what I call them.
1: Okay.
0: Those gas station croissants, we call them tasbira in Arabic.
1: Yeah.
0: So it's just like a piece of croissant, usually wrapped in a plastic wrapper.
1: That's new.
0: Isn't it plastic?
1: It is plastic. It is, but like, that's not like you. I thought you get it from Juan Levedon.
0: No. Shell. And I'll go in, and sometimes it has a filling, like, you know, like strawberry jam or
1: chocolate ones.
0: You know, and it's like, what, 100 besa, 150 besa for the croissant?
1: She looks disgusted saying that.
0: I do not look anything. Do not
1: 100
0: lie.
1: Besa.
0: Don't you dare lie on my name.
1: I'm right here.
0: 100
1: besa?
0: See, when you do it in other shows, okay. You can get away with it. But here, I am still here, okay, that is not. I'm literally explaining it.
1: So,
0: I've got a croissant and a can of iced tea, you know, sugar-free. And I'm driving for 3 hours for no good reason.
1: Just driving and coming
0: Enjoying
1: back.
0: Tom Ford's, I got orange blossoms in the air right now.
1: And then do you stay at a resort or do you end at home?
0: After 3 hours, I drive back home.
1: Once
0: I feel like I'm done. Mm. And I watch the really pretty sunset.
1: Okay.
0: I just drive back, go for a walk.
1: See, you're one of us. She did not say yes. See what I mean? I'm telling you, I caught her. She was trying to be... The way she was trying to be humble... It was... What, 100 besa? Isn't that the price? They're 50 besa, by the way.
0: I'm not...
1: But she said 100 besa.
0: They are?
1: They're 50 besa
0: They're not.
1: For some.
0: Okay.
1: Dependent.
0: Probably not the one I get.
1: Yeah, because, you know...
0: Because, like, it's at least 100 besa. I am sure.
1: Yeah, it's 100 to 150 besa. Some places, yes. But welcome to Msana. But the thing is, she tried so hard. She said shell. She doesn't do her petrol.
0: What do you mean?
1: She doesn't do her petrol. She doesn't
0: you
1: know.
0: You do realize, like, I drive a rental, right? You do
1: a
0: realize
1: rented Mercedes
0: that, right?
1: Benz. Yeah. Okay, buddy.
0: Okay, buddy.
1: We're the same now. We feel the same as you, Esma. We go to Thailand every
0: weekend.
1: Okay,
0: first of all, that's a lie, because you've been in my Nissan a little too many times, okay? trying to fetch a ride.
1: Okay. Sorry you helped the peasant. Like, us peasants don't have rides. Cars are luxury.
0: You know, at least when I joke around, I say the truth.
1: That hurt my teeth.
0: Good. Wow. If you just tuned in, this is Unation Station Iman FM. My name is Esma. This is my co-host for the day, Ahmed. We all regret that.
1: Oh, you were
0: asking
1: it for
0: you the question of the day. What's a cheap and simple way to spoil yourself? WhatsApp us your answers on 7244-2007. Let's tackle some of these answers.
1: Yes.
0: Come on, enough about you.
1: Which we're all going to regret is crazy. Okay, I'm going to... Hey, John Jacob is joining in saying, rental Ferrari. I'm telling you.
0: Rental Ferrari where?
1: You know how bougie she is? She got a yellow one. She doesn't even like the color yellow. She just said, oh, give me Ferrari.
0: I swear, I wish.
1: Yeah, that's what they all say to fit in. That's what they all say.
0: This is my hope and dream, but it's not that important.
1: Right.
0: Yellow.
1: So we have a message from Tipster241 on our Instagram saying, surround yourself with the people who really, truly love you.
0: Aww. Your
1: family. That's how you spoil yourself.
0: That's cute. Facts. That's super cute. Facts. Sometimes all you need is just hang out with your friends for an evening. Totally relate to that.
1: Or a weekend and go jet skiing and sing Halo and scream it so hard that you lose your voice and then remember you have a radio show in the morning. So the next answer is coming in from Ultra. He says,
0: Ultra was popping.
1: This one you can relate to. Finally, you can relate to us down here.
0: Oh my God.
1: He says, turning off your phone and disappearing somewhere for an hour. Okay, an hour is never enough for you. But
0: it's never. I need at least a minimum of 3.
1: Yeah.
0: I need a minimum of 3 hours to disconnect.
1: Time is money. Time is money. So this is not cheap, by the way. An hour is in budget. 12 hours? This is how you know. I'm telling you, even with time, she's not cheap.
0: Yeah. Hey, listen, if you value yourself, wouldn't you value your time? And if your time is going to cost money, shouldn't you prioritize those who are paying?
1: Ooh.
0: I'm just saying.
1: Ooh, that's a quote.
0: I'm just saying.
1: That's a quote. Your time is money. You should prioritize the people that are paying.
0: Shouldn't you?
1: Wow. If you're here for free.
0: Do you agree with me, JJ?
1: No, listen.
0: JJ gets it.
1: Well.
0: JJ gets it.
1: Let us know, JJ. Let us know.
0: Maybe Glenn, maybe you get it.
1: Glenn.
0: Mr. Ahmed, do you get it?
1: She's trying to find anyone to save her. You understand me, right? You understand me, right?
0: Rohit, you listening? Hassan Blushi, you listening? Ali Guava, I didn't hear from you today.
1: Ali Ketchup. Big
0: anybody?
1: G-way.
0: Anybody?
1: Anyone, help her, please.
0: Mr. Talal Shahri.
1: No, Mr. Talal Shahri could definitely relate.
0: Hey, listen,
1: he can definitely relate.
0: Desperate times require desperate measures.
1: She's shouting out anyone. Please help me. I'm telling you.
0: Arfan.
1: No, if you shout out Arfan, that's a new low. That's a new low.
0: Yeah, I did Arfan ever do to you?
1: If you need to shout Arfan to relate to you, khalas. Like, we've hit the epitome.
0: Why insult Arfan like that?
1: I'm not insulting him.
0: I know, it's
1: he
0: just
1: does
0: funny.
1: It to himself.
0: That's true.
1: I didn't say that. Arfan's amazing.
0: No one said he's not amazing. What got you that idea?
1: Huh?
0: What's a cheap and simple way to spoil yourself? That's what we're asking you today.
1: Oh,
0: I've got a message from Shrez, and Shrez says, get a big bag of Iman chips.
1: That's too much oil for me. I'm more on a diet kind of guy, so I'm more of like, you know, baked chips.
0: You know, you cannot hear that I'm rolling my eyes right now. You can't hear it, but can you feel it? I'm just going to have an experiment. Can you feel my eyes rolling?
1: She rolled so hard.
0: I can't go any, you know, I can't do, and I can't keep doing this. I might go blind. No.
1: She rolled her eyes so far back. She saw
0: a big bag of Iman chips. Honestly, sometimes I will go and just get myself a sweet treat for no good reason.
1: Yeah, like what? Like chocolat from Diva Le Mieux?
0: Actually, no, not necessarily.
1: So
0: but,
1: it is.
0: But you
1: table.
0: Know those tortilla Madish chips?
1: Yeah.
0: I'll get a big bag of that.
1: Okay, those are nice. Those are not overwhelming. I feel like Iman chips have a little bit oil to them.
0: Or sometimes that small little packet of Takis.
1: Oh, the pocket one, the pocket Takis.
0: Yeah, the small ones.
1: They're nice.
0: Not
1: the
0: colored ones, just the red ones.
1: The red ones, yeah.
0: Yeah, the blue ones scare me. They make me feel unsafe.
1: Why is my tongue blue now?
0: I don't know. I've never tried it. I never will.
1: What
0: it
1: herb scares is blue? Me. What herb is blue?
0: It scares me. I'm like, you. I feel like I'm consuming dye.
1: Yeah, I don't want that.
0: I've never eaten anything blue in my life.
1: Yeah. What's blue that I've eaten? Actually, nothing.
0: Exactly.
1: Wait, what food
0: How
1: is blue?
0: How am I supposed to start now?
1: Wow, what food is blue?
0: I don't know. We could search this up.
1: Wow. Why you do?
0: Foods in the color blue.
1: What is it?
0: Let's see. Nothing. Nothing. I see images of very strange things. Like, okay, macaroon can be blue. Candy can be blue.
1: That's
0: strawberries
1: dye,
0: should not be blue.
1: That's dye. That's all dye. I'm talking naturally blue.
0: I see a blue chicken. I'm very uncomfortable.
1: Yeah, close off that page, please. I'm gonna read our messages, because blue chicken is disrespectful.
0: Look at a few mushrooms. Some fruits.
1: Not naturally blue this mushrooms.
0: Okay, 25 natural foods. Okay, blueberries are blue.
1: Are they, though? They're more black to me.
0: Dark blue.
1: Yeah.
0: Some grapes are kind of blue as well. This blue red is scaring me.
1: Yeah, I don't know. I don't know about
0: it. You know what? I can only accept some... Yo. Yep, blue is mostly just day.
1: Yeah, blue chicken is disgraceful to me. We have a lot of messages coming in.
0: Let's go, a lot of messages.
1: One from JJ saying, Ahmed, Asma talking about her rental Nissan is giving celeb trying to live amongst us peasants. Let them eat cake. Yo, so real. She's like, no, I have a Nissan, by the way. Like the older ones, like the 2025 ones, the older ones. That's how you know. She doesn't know anything besides bougie. She said 2025 is old.
0: I don't even own a car. I rent that.
1: You're trying so hard.
0: I don't even own a car.
1: It's okay. It's okay, Asma. We accept you. Even if you're from, you know, like Kardashian level and upwards. We accept you.
0: Kardashian level? You don't even know Kardashian level.
1: Oh, Kardashian level is unreal.
0: You don't even know that.
1: It's unreal. She says, yes, the ancient...
0: Like, I don't even want to get Kardashian level. I have no interest. Like, please...
1: No one needs that much
0: Don't
1: money.
0: Make me that rich and that famous.
1: No, well, as really.
0: I'm not kidding.
1: Okay.
0: I beg of life, man. I beg of God, man. Do not... If you have this in my cards, that I become as rich and as famous as the Kardashians,
1: reshuffle.
0: I don't want it.
1: Reshuffle.
0: Full reshuffle, Tana.
1: John Jacob also says, yes, the ancient mythical blue herb known to scientists as the artificial blue one lake, hand harvested fresh from a chemical plant. So real. Because you'll never find a blue herb. Why are there blue talkies? We have a message from Ayub saying, ice cream.
0: Ooh.
1: That's one of my favorite ways to spoil myself. And
0: I love, I love, I love, I love, I love.
1: Some of us get ice cream Sundays too.
0: Okay.
1: Yeah.
0: Okay. You know, like if you feel like having, I remember when I was going through like my big weight loss journey, and I wanted to treat myself. I realized that I think it was Baskin Robbins or one of those stores, right?
1: Yeah.
0: Had sugar-free ice cream.
1: Sugar-free ice cream?
0: Yeah.
1: Sounds disgusting.
0: It was delicious.
1: No sugar in ice cream is no ice cream.
0: Sweetness. Do you know what I mean? I mean, it's still sweet. It was still very, very sweet. It's just that, you know, you don't have to go through all those calories.
1: I feel targeted. We have a message from Ayub saying, okay, he ruined it. He says, the blue tea.
0: What do you mean?
1: If you search up blue karak and that's actually a thing, I'm done.
0: Blue karak is a thing?
1: I really hope not. Yeah, blue tea. I really hope it's not.
0: I mean, everything is possible in the world of age and the world and age of AI.
1: Hey, when I tell you, I'm tired of this.
0: I don't know what a blue tea is. Maybe there's like a flower that is blue. Oh, blue tea, known as butterfly pea flower tea. It's a caffeine-free herbal drink made from bright blue petals.
1: He even said it's a blue flower. Wow.
0: Yeah, it's a blue flower. This looks gorgeous and I want to try it. I want in.
1: I was judging.
0: I want in. I felt it.
1: Yeah.
0: So I had to defend our listener.
1: Okay, fair. We have a message from Saeed saying, anyway, the first time I listened to Maskat Candid maybe was 2 or 3 years ago.
0: Wow.
1: I was on my way back home on a Thursday from uni. Esma was on fire that day. I really liked her energy. And since then, I always turned on M1FM when I was driving. You have amazing energy too, Ahmed. Aw, thank you for including me.
0: Yo, that is so... First of all, Saeed, very, very lovely to meet you. Thank you so much for WhatsApping us. And thank you to all our listeners. Thank you to every listener that has been here since day one, that has discovered me the past couple of years and continued listening to me, even if I don't hear from you. Even

0: 7204-2007. That is 7244-2007. Okay, I am going to I'm going to add one last answer before we go on a break. This one is from Irfan.
1: Okay.
0: Irfan says, get yourself ice cream after long days of work.
1: Ah, the longer the day, the longer the day, the more ice cream. That's how I feel about it.
0: The bigger the bucket, huh?
1: Yeah. Oh, you know
0: Some people can't. They just can't buy ice cream.
1: That's small.
0: Just like that. Like, they cannot buy a one portion, one person. No. They need the bucket. And I don't judge. I don't judge you. If you buy yourself a bucket of ice cream, boo, do you?
1: You know?
0: Do you, boo-boo?
1: I do that, and I watch a sad movie, and I just eat it with holding a spoon with my full fist.
0: Do you? Yesterday, I had samosa.
1: Okay.
0: And I had I had an Indian samosa. Begums, remember?
1: Shout out, Begums.
0: I had an Indian samosa, and it was the filling was potato and peas.
1: Mm-hmm.
0: So good.
1: Fantastic.
0: And then I got spicy to potato.
1: Ey.
0: So good.
1: Ey, too spicy.
0: It was just carb. Yes. And then got rice.
1: Ey.
0: Carbs only.
1: Carb maxing.
0: That is a cheap and simple way to spoil myself. Cheap? Just feed myself carbs.
1: Cheap?
0: Bigums is not that crazy. It's not.
1: There's love.
0: It's really
1: we
0: not.
1: We were talking about two real smash burgers and loaded fries, and she's talking about Begum. You know what? It's fine.
0: I think it's like 2.7 for the biryani, but it's a good biryani, and two people can eat it.
1: Okay. See, you're joining the group. See, you're one of us now. Well, see, the way she looked disgusted.
0: I have a smile on my face. It works every time.
1: She was like,
0: I got a smile on my face. People can hear it from my voice.
1: Ugh, these people spend 2 hours on food?
0: My face from my, like, do you know that we can hear your smile? So they can hear mine right now. So nobody believes you. No one believes you.
1: Right.
0: Liar.
1: Your holidays speak for you.
0: We're going on a short break and we will be back. Let's have a quick recap. We are asking you, my dear listener, the question of the day. What's a cheap and simple way to spoil yourself? What's a cheap and simple way to spoil yourself? That is on 7244-2007. What's up? Us your answers on 7244-2007.

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0: 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It's Esma and Ahmed here, and we're back with today's question of the day. Let me give you a quick recap. Today we're asking you this. What's a cheap and simple way to spoil yourself? 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Find the question of the day up on our Instagrams at ramonfm.om. And I know we got answers, Ahmed.
1: Yes, we have an answer from Sharifa. Huge shout out to Sharifa. She says, put on your favorite playlist and clean or rearrange your room.
0: This is what I'm going through right now. I am going through a cleanse. Spring cleaning.
1: I'd say I need to rearrange my room. I've moved into a new room, and I feel like I can do with a little bit of rearranging.
0: So yeah?
1: That's what I'll be doing probably today, later today, because I've got to go Muay Thai, which is another way I spoil myself.
0: Aww.
1: By training.
0: I love that! Training somewhere fancy?
1: Fancy-ish?
0: Still an upgrade of some sort?
1: Yeah, still okay. An upgrade, we'll call it. Yeah.
0: Let's do that.
1: It's not too fancy. Yeah.
0: See, I'm positive. Positive, that's it.
1: Yeah,
0: positive,
1: you're getting to us. We can feel the humbleness. We have a message from Muhammad. Well, we have on my Instagram a answer from Muhammad Al-Farsi. He says, khubz jibn and batats Oman.
0: That is so comforting.
1: Bread, cheese, and chips Oman.
0: Okay.
1: I'd say...
0: I love that.
1: That's top tier snack.
0: And not just that. Okay.
1: Watch her try to
0: read. I have a favorite too.
1: Okay.
0: That is very close to that.
1: Okay.
0: Okay. I really love me a CCHO.
1: Ooh, yeah. Yeah. She's one of us.
0: Comfort.
1: She looked that up just to be one of us. But that's okay.
0: I didn't. Phones, both phones here. And on my screen right now is blue food. I've got blue food. I'm not kidding. There's a fruit over here. It's called blue sausage fruit.
1: We believe you, Esma.
0: There's blue corn. Did you know that we have blue corn?
1: That's artificial.
0: Okay, did you know that we've got blue American lobster?
1: What are we doing with our lives?
0: I don't know. There's something called the Hascap berries. Just to tell you that I did not Google or search up CCHO.
1: We believe you, Esma.
0: Thank you.
1: You're one of us. It's okay. We claim
0: and you know, it. And you know, okay. You know what's the right treat about this?
1: What?
0: CCHO at 11:40 p.m.
1: That's when you know just before midnight. Before midnight it hits.
0: You place the order right before midnight. 25 minutes before midnight. You place your order because you live quite near the place. So in 20 to 25 minutes... the food is there just around 12. Your sandwich is coming through. It's hot. It's just the one sandwich, and you know it does you good.
1: Mm-hmm. The fact that she just gets one?
0: I get one, and then I get like a watermelon C2.
1: What's a watermelon C2?
0: It's a watermelon drink, I think, with rose water in it.
1: Yeah, you were in our level,
0: so
1: then you went up.
0: And that, yeah, the whole thing is just 2 reals, I think, or less.
1: I know. The place you get your CCHO
0: from. So I'll get the one sandwich, I'll get my watermelon juice from them. And I don't know, it's a happy Esma at 12 a.m.
1: It's
0: a very happy Esma. She's very happy, she's very content, she regrets it only the next day.
1: Only?
0: But during that moment, she's good. She's really, really good. What's a cheap and simple way to spoil yourself? The amount of people that serve food is incredible today.
1: Yeah.
0: I've got one from Ahmed Mira. A few shout out to you and all the Ahmeds that are listening to us. This is what he says. It goes like a mixed grill platter and mojito with a beloved, a moment that brings everybody a smile. I love that. You know what?
1: Wow.
0: This reminds me of movie night with my friends on like a Thursday or a Friday.
1: You have mixed grills on movie nights?
0: Yes.
1: Invite me to y'all's movie nights.
0: Yeah?
1: Because I do popcorn.
0: I mean, you want mixed grills.
1: Of course I do.
0: You do? Do we have an intruder? Somebody opened the door and left?
1: Someone just walked in on me.
0: Just walked in?
1: That's okay.
0: We're only on air.
1: Yeah, no, it's fine.
0: Absolutely fine.
1: It's fine. There's no big problem.
0: No. There's no light outside, no sound engineer, nothing.
1: No.
0: Nada. No. Let's get interrupted. It's not like
1: yes.
0: We have a show to do.
1: We love it. We are so dramatic.
0: We are.
1: I've realized
0: and
1: we
0: I
1: are way too
0: us.
1: Dramatic.
0: Especially like, you and I.
1: Hey.
0: You and I are the most theatrical.
1: It's like drama on...
0: I know.
1: Speaking of... Yesterday, I watched a movie called The Drama.
0: That sounds amazing. Was it a horror film?
1: Zendaya filmed it. No, it's a romance.
0: Ah.
1: Like, it's like kind of a, like a kind of...
0: Is it on the Netflix.com?
1: Well, no. I watched it for free from someone. So that's why. I don't know where they got it from, but... Yo! Zendaya played a role. Like, Zendaya played a role. She was main character... But I promise you, I know you'd love this movie.
0: Because okay, I like anything Zendaya in it.
1: Yeah, Zendaya just, she goes. She
0: exactly,
1: goes.
0: Exactly. I mean, like, The Odyssey, I would have not watched it. Can I be honest? I would have never watched it if Zendaya was not in it and it wasn't for free.
1: She was in it for, it wasn't for free.
0: No.
1: The Odyssey wasn't for, oh, okay.
0: I didn't watch it. No, like, no. I didn't pay for the ticket.
1: Yeah, because when you get up there, you just get invited to IMAX by Christopher Nolan himself.
0: No, I have very good friends. I have good friends that have no problem spoiling me.
1: Millionaire friends, by the way. But that's okay. Once we get up there, guys, we'll feel that. We'll have friends. Now my friends ask me for the 2 real for petrol. But that's okay. It's not everyone's on the same level. So we need to understand and sympathize with Esma and not make her feel left out.
0: Why? I don't feel left out. I don't need your sympathy. I'm happy having friends that have no problems paying for the bill. Because I have no problem paying for the bill. And they don't have a problem paying for my bill.
1: Right.
0: And we Gucci.
1: Right.
0: Sometimes we split, but come on.
1: Ah, splitting is for the poor.
0: Like, unless we're doing... Like, we split if it's like a big bill. Like, we went to a restaurant and we dined and we ate and we had dessert and we had drinks and we had all of that. Then sure. Like, for example, if I went to Calabash.
1: Okay, there's levels to this.
0: Exactly. Now. So yeah. I'm not going to let anyone pay.
1: Really?
0: Yeah. We'll split or I'll take care of it. Like, I wouldn't let someone pay for me because I know it's a lot.
1: What I would do is I take care of it and then they transfer me.
0: That is also fine.
1: Yeah.
0: That makes sense. That's splitting.
1: I hate splitting on the bill. Like, telling the guy to split it into four. Or split it into three people. You get me?
0: Yeah.
1: I don't like that. It just...
0: Like, somebody pay and then figure it out.
1: Yeah, we'll figure
0: like,
1: it out.
0: Like, I don't know if you guys use this, but, like, me and my friends do. Like, I'll pay, but I'll netfaham.
1: Yeah.
0: Like, I'll pay and then we'll figure it out
1: later. We'll just talk after. Yeah.
0: Like, this is such... I feel like it's such a Armani thing. I hear it all the time. Badin netfaham. Like,
1: yeah,
0: we'll figure this out later.
1: Yeah, right now, let's just pay and...
0: Let's just pay and get this, you know? Yo. Can I say something?
1: Go on.
0: Sometimes, depending on where I am or the situation that I'm in, sometimes splitting... Even though I know it's fine. I know it's fine to split the bill. Even if, like, you can pay it and then somebody pays you later, whatever it is. But at the time that the bill comes through, I get a... Like, there's something inside of me that kind of feels the ick when we have to split a bill.
1: It's so icky.
0: At the time that we're supposed to be paying.
1: It's so icky. Like, I know exactly what you're talking about. I know what you're talking about. Because that's the point that I was trying to say. It just, like, it's giving high school. It's giving boys. It's not giving men. It's not giving, like, we're adults, you know? Just pay the check, and we'll talk about it.
0: Yeah! Pay the check, somebody pay it, and then we'll talk about it. But that's not always the case scenario. Sometimes people don't have it like that. You know, maybe they're out there, and they only have the budget to pay for themselves. So, again, like, for example, Calabash, right? Maybe you have only the budget to pay for yourself. So, that happens, too. Maybe you're out on a, you know, on your last couple of reals, and you don't really you have only enough for you.
1: She struggled to say a couple of reals, by the way. Yeah, except if you're out with Esma. She can cover any bill. She can cover a flight.
0: You know what? I have not... I swear to God, if I can't do that, I probably did not work hard enough.
1: Wow. That's true. You worked very, very hard to get
0: Thank
1: where you.
0: You
1: are right now.
0: Thank you. So yeah, what's true. A cheap and simple way to spoil yourself? What's up? Ask your answers on 7244-2007. Let's go over some more of these answers.
1: So I have a message from Ibtihal saying...
0: This is on our WhatsApp?
1: No. This is on my Instagram. She messaged me this answer saying, going to the beach and making sandwiches from home. So you're spending zero and it's actually cheap. You're not spending any money. You're going to the beach, making sandwiches, and eating them by the beach.
0: You know what I like?
1: What?
0: I like a good homemade turkey sandwich. And I make a mean one.
1: I've never had turkey, to be honest with you.
0: I need to change your life. And I need to make you a turkey sandwich.
1: Isn't it like chicken?
0: Yeah.
1: Is it different to chicken?
0: A little better.
1: You
0: I
1: think
0: like turkey.
1: So?
0: I like turkey.
1: Is there fried turkey?
0: Yes.
1: Really?
0: Yes, they can fry a turkey. I've tried it. It's not so bad, but it's not my cup of tea.
1: Is it like fried chicken or?
0: No.
1: Oh, okay, okay.
0: I mean, they're similar. We need you to try turkey.
1: Yeah, I need to try turkey.
0: You need to try turkey. What about duck? Have you eaten duck?
1: No, not gotten there
0: duck
1: yet.
0: Duck is incredible, too.
1: I've never ducked that.
0: Like, I know this really cute place.
1: Mm-hmm.
0: I just can't remember its name right now, but probably makes the best duck spring rolls I've ever had in my whole entire life.
1: You put duck in spring rolls?
0: You can put anything.
1: Is
0: you
1: duck,
0: can fill a spring roll with anything.
1: Right?
0: Is veggies, chicken, meat, duck, duck.
1: Is duck meat or a chicken?
0: Huh?
1: Like, is duck a meat or a chicken?
0: It's a duck.
1: Yeah, but is it like meat or chicken?
0: It's duck.
1: Yeah, but is it like chicken?
0: You
1: like,
0: eat goat, you eat lamb, you eat chicken, you eat duck.
1: But, does anyone understand what I'm saying?
0: Yes, they're all meat. They're all types of meat.
1: No, I know what you're saying. But
0: chicken is also a meat. It's all types of meat.
1: Is it white meat or red meat? That's what I'm trying to say.
0: I don't even know how to answer that. I guess both.
1: Like, beef is
0: I guess
1: red
0: both.
1: Meat.
0: Oh, maybe both. Because it has, you know, dark meat in it and white meat in it, like a chicken.
1: So it has chicken meat and meat meat.
0: What is this conversation that we're having?
1: I need to understand what it looks like. Like, what does a duck before cooking, what color is it? Is it red?
0: It's a bit dark, yeah.
1: It's dark red.
0: Yes. Duck is dark, yes.
1: So it's closer to meat. Okay, fair. Fair. I'm not ruling that out, but it's not...
0: Closer to meat? What are we talking about?
1: I'm in my brain. I don't know if... Am I crazy?
0: Why can't every animal just have its name?
1: No,
0: can't just be like turkey, duck, chicken, lamb?
1: Because beef is closer to meat.
0: But they're all meat.
1: Lamb is meat. But then turkey is chicken. Does that make sense? Like, turkey is closer to chicken.
0: I don't study food science.
1: Like, it's from the same homogenous.
0: I do not study food science.
1: Yeah.
0: But someone else here does.
1: Yes.
0: And should have this kind of information.
1: Yes.
0: Before we go on air and decide to discuss it.
1: It's a general question. Asma.
0: I know.
1: It's a general question.
0: But I don't have all the answers.
1: I don't have all the answers right now, Sway.
0: I don't have all the answers.
1: Sway, you ain't got the answers.
0: Yo, our WhatsApp number is 7244-2007. Whoever has the answers to whatever Ahmed is asking, because I don't get it anymore. I'm lost now.
1: I've never had duck or seen duck.
0: You need to eat duck. Duck is yummy.
1: There's a lot of stuff I haven't had.
0: Duck. And turkey.
1: What's tomato soup?
0: Okay, how about this, huh?
1: What's tomato soup?
0: I'm not a fan of tomato soup.
1: Really?
0: Yeah, it's not my thing. I like soups, not tomato. Like, I could have tomato-based soup. Like, has to have, I don't know, anything in it.
1: I don't know.
0: Like little chunks of lamb or something.
1: I like lentil soup a lot.
0: I love lentil soup.
1: Yeah, lentil soup is fire.
0: Lentil soup is fire, especially if it's done right.
1: Yeah.
0: You know? And I know only three places that does it right.
1: Oh, you have a
0: service in the whole entire... Yeah. Of course, I'm like a... I'm very passionate about lentil soup.
1: I'm passionate about fried chicken.
0: Okay, how about this? You make me fried chicken, and I make you turkey sandwiches.
1: Thing is, do I cook now?
0: Do you cook now? What are you talking about?
1: Like, I don't... In my room, now I have a new apartment that has no kitchen. So I'd have to cook in my own room. Fried chicken. Yeah. I'd have a fried room for a good day.
0: Okay.
1: I moved into a more chiller place.
0: What's chiller?
1: Like, chiller is in like bigger in room, but less in like...
0: Utilities?
1: Yes.
0: Shouldn't you have... You need a kitchen.
1: I do. That's the problem. I was like, do I though?
0: Yes, you do. You live alone most of the time here in Muscat. You need a kitchen.
1: But then I have an air fryer.
0: You need a kitchen.
1: Well, you can do a lot with the air fryer, Asma.
0: You need a kitchen.
1: You're right. I'll probably do a compartment for the kitchen.
0: So that's a cheap and simple way to spoil yourself. It's by getting, you know, an apartment or a place to live with a kitchen.
1: That ain't cheap. Let me double down on that. That is not cheap.
0: That's a cheap and simple way to spoil yourself. I've got a message from El Wujud. He shout out to you.
1: Tell me.
0: And this is what I'm just going to assume, you know. Anyways, this is what they say. The blessing of slowing down and romanticizing life.
1: Ooh.
0: That is so cute.
1: That is so cute.
0: That is so sweet.
1: Romanticizing life. That's very cute. I have a message from Hassan Belushi.
0: Hassan, you shout out to you. Welcome back to the show.
1: He says, long days and pleasant nights. Savage chief, Asmar Riyami. And ruler.
0: That's me.
1: He says, ruler of the underworld. Vigilant. Prince Ahmed Al-Zahabi.
0: That's Ahmed.
1: I'm going to read that one more time. Long days and pleasant nights. Savage chief, Asmar Riyami.
0: I'm a savage.
1: And ruler of the underworld, vigilant Prince Ahmed Al-Zahabi.
0: Love.
1: To answer the question, instant noodles, it is highly customizable too. Take care, truth and courage. So I'm just going to explain instant noodles for Asma. So instant noodles aren't the ones that you get made by a chef. They're not those ones. There's this like little plastic packet that has noodles inside it. And you put them in water. And then they boil. And then you put... there's a packet of seasonings. They don't get custom made by a chef. So there's a packet of seasonings. And you do this at home. It's like, this is not a restaurant thing. So you put the packet of seasonings, the packet of spice, the oil, and then you customize it however you want from there. That's called instant noodles. It's pretty cheap. It's pretty, you know, I don't think you would know about it, but that's just what I'm just elaborating on Hassan's answer.
0: You having fun?
1: A little bit.
0: You having fun?
1: Yeah. I'm loving this. I'm not gonna lie. Like, I'm loving this.
0: Look at this.
1: I'm telling you.
0: Look at this one.
1: Best state of my life right now.
0: Okay. You know what? It is definitely a treat. Like, if you're out and about and traveling.
1: Mm-hmm.
0: Especially if it's like in, you know, in the Asian parts of like in an Asian country, like let's say you went to Thailand for a week or so, right?
1: Mm-hmm.
0: There's something, there's a good feeling about some ramen noodles straight out of 7-Eleven. It's cheap, it's quick. You take it back to your hotel room and you just get some hot water and boom.
1: And you live.
0: It's beautiful.
1: Yeah.
0: Something so, I don't know, man. It's fulfilling. It's what. I think it's the same obsession that I have with lentil soup. It's just that noodles or a cup of warm noodles just gives you that feeling of comfort. It's light, it's warm, and you just, it's easy as well.
1: Yeah, so
0: you
1: it's feel easy
0: like
1: to it, make.
0: Yeah, so it's just kind of like speaks to your soul and just fills it up with warmth.
1: Yeah. How many packets do you do if you do noodles?
0: Like one. What? Just the one. Per sitting?
1: Yeah. One. And that fills you up?
0: Yeah, add an egg.
1: Come on.
0: Yeah. Isn't one pack... Wait a minute. So one packet of noodles is not enough for one person?
1: I don't know about y'all.
0: Like, hold on.
1: I do four.
0: Okay.
1: Don't do that. Don't make me feel fat.
0: I don't want to make you feel anything. If anything, I avoid making you feel things, okay?
1: No, I do four.
0: But if you're tuning to us right now... If you are sitting in one sitting, and you are about to consume some noodles, okay, you're craving noodles, you want something warm, you want something happy, how many packets of noodles will you make?
1: Because you
0: WhatsApp us on 7244-2007. Is one packet enough like me?
1: No.
0: Or do you need four like Ahmed? Like, we can be different, Ahmed. It's absolutely fine. But I want my listener to weigh in. We need you.
1: Yes.
0: We need you more than ever right now, my dear listener. Let us know how many packets of noodles do you need to make you feel, you know, to make me feel like you've had enough in one sitting. You know, I'm okay with one. Ahmed's okay with four. Where are you on that spectrum, I suppose?
1: Hassan al-Belushi says, I do three packets, but different flavors, like curry, chicken, and veg.
0: Okay.
1: She judged.
0: I'm discovering new things about people.
1: Okay, yeah. I do the same flavor. I don't switch up the flavor.
0: Okay.
1: Yeah, I do curry, it's curry all the way through.
0: Okay. I actually do like different flavors, but on different days.
1: Yeah.
0: Do you know what I mean?
1: Yeah.
0: Like, one is... Okay. Anybody else?
1: Yeah.
0: How many packets of noodles do you need? One like me, or four like Ahmed, or three like Hassan.
1: I think one is just, it's never enough. Like, it's never, ever going to be enough. Where do you just plate it in a cup?
0: Because you buy the cup, right? The cup of noodles, you put the water in, you close it, you wait for 3 minutes.
1: That's a meal.
0: And then you open it, and you know, you, like in another pot, you know, you pouch an egg, you throw the egg in, you add some lime and some chili. And you call it today. And maybe some green onions if you fancy like that.
1: That's a snack. That's a snack and a half, Esma. If you want a meal. Okay, maybe you don't understand that.
0: That was my lunch for a very long time.
1: Lunch?
0: Yeah. A cup of noodles, especially when I'm at work. A cup of noodles just does me fine. I have a cup of noodles, and I'll drink something, and boom.
1: Oh, no.
0: Yeah. And then I have a coffee after.
1: Oh, I need four. Like, wow. Seriously, I need four for a meal. I need four minimum.
0: Like, to be fair, it doesn't completely fill me up, but it does good to, like, shush the hunger.
1: That's a snack. That's a snack.
0: But
1: if you wanted to take it as a meal, the square packet of noodles, how many would you need?
0: One. I'm not kidding. I do the one packet.
1: You're serious?
0: I'm very serious.
1: Wow.
0: It's a snack when I have it alone. It's a meal when I add an egg.
1: Like, the egg makes the difference.
0: Yeah, I'm adding protein.
1: Okay.
0: You can put one, two, whatever.
1: You know what I do?
0: Mm-hmm.
1: I get chicken popcorn and put a glazing on it, like a spicy honey glazing type of thing, or a garlic honey glazing, and I flip the chicken popcorn in that, and then I put them over the noodles. Oh my god. Oh my goodness.
0: That's a little weird, but yeah. I could see that happening.
1: No, I don't
0: see that happening.
1: Do you like yours watery or more dry?
0: Both.
1: Oh, no.
0: Both. So if it's dry, I'll fry the egg.
1: Mm.
0: I'll fry the egg and put it on top.
1: Mm.
0: Do you know what I mean? And eat it like, you know? Like, it's because it's dry and kind of like, you know? But then if it's soupish.
1: Mm-hmm.
0: Soupy. That's not a word.
1: Soupy.
0: Anyway.
1: Yeah.
0: But if it's in a soup form.
1: Mm-hmm. Soupy.
0: Or as you said, watery.
1: Mm-hmm.
0: Pouched egg.
1: Pouched egg?
0: Pouched egg or even boiled.
1: I hate eggs in general.
0: I love eggs.
1: That's not me.
0: I love me some eggs.
1: Wow.
0: I love eggs and potatoes.
1: I never
0: a lentil.
1: I've never felt
0: these three items.
1: Potatoes
0: are like safe food for me.
1: Lentil.
0: Yeah. Safe food for me.
1: Fair?
0: Yeah. I am happy eating lentil, dal, like dal curry,
1: mm-hmm.
0: and paratha.
1: Oh, that I love that.
0: Do you know what I mean?
1: That.
0: And chilling. And at home, we'll make dal with mindazi. And it's great for dinner.
1: It's better than kabati. Because it's like sweeter.
0: Back to this kabati.
1: Asma.
0: I do not approve to this kabati.
1: Asma.
0: I don't approve it.
1: Guys, how do you say kabati?
0: It's chapati.
1: Is chapati or kabati?
0: Chapati is not where we're at.
1: Asma.
0: Chapati is not where we're at.
1: Chapati.
0: We like, make jokes about chapati.
1: Why is it 45 syllables?
0: We make punchlines and memes about chapati.
1: It's a patty.
0: Like, I will text my dad and he will find me something in his archive laughing about chapati.
1: Chapati. It's the way you say it. It's, I think it's an accent thing. It might be an accent thing. But we
0: okay,
1: have...
0: Okay, if it's an accent thing, let's learn. As someone that speaks multiple languages like you, chapati is not that hard to say.
1: Kabati.
0: Cha.
1: Ka. I can't... My son, I will not let me. If I go to someone and say chabati, they'll be like, ooh, girly, okay, I
0: first
1: see
0: first of all, that was great.
1: Chabati.
0: That was great. Don't you dare.
1: That sounds so sassy.
0: Yeah.
1: Chabati. Yeah, chabati. That sounds chabati.
0: Chapati.
1: Chapati. Can you pass chabati. Me the chapati?
0: You do realize that all of us say that, and you are about to offend all Swahilis combined.
1: I'm trying not to.
0: So let's not go there.
1: Let's go to Msana'a. You hear, bro,
0: kabati.
1: Everyone says kabati. Khubs kabati.
0: Khubs kabati.
1: Ayo, khubs kabati.
0: Khubs like, kabat matter as well.
1: Okay, kabat is crazy.
0: Yeah.
1: Kabati.
0: Exactly. My kabat.
1: My kabati here.
0: It sounds like bread that's a little too flat. I said what I said.
1: I'm gonna read the messages because I'm offended. Okay? This is how you offended people in Sana'a. How about that? And my mama listening. What's up?
0: Auntie, how are you?
1: I hope you good, ma.
0: I hope you're okay.
1: We have a voice message vetted by his very own Hassan Belushi. He says radio friendly.
2: Asma, I should have clarified. The cup of noodles I use, I buy and eat only one. But three is when it's the packets which you put inside the pot and boil and cook. So I agree with you on the cup. I have one. But when it's not the cup, I do three. So yeah.
1: Yeah, honestly, the cup is a snack. That's why I don't buy the cup more of the time. So we have John Jacob saying, honestly, adding eggs and cheese to instant noodles makes a massive difference. Soupy ramen, just break some soupy ramen, just break an egg into the broth. And he says chapati. So I don't know why y'all are making fun of chapati. I think there's nothing wrong with it. Just a slight difference. But in Arabic, I cannot catch myself saying chapati. Like, it just feels so, like, Okay, girl. Like, period. Like, chapati.
0: We're doing this again?
1: No, I'm saying, like...
0: Do you want to do this again?
1: I'm saying it's easier said kabati.
0: Then, okay. I appreciate...
1: You don't. You don't.
0: No.
1: Yeah.
0: But I do appreciate our listeners and their messages. That is true.
1: I'll appreciate you more.
0: I'm standing behind what Hassan was saying earlier about about noodles and all of that. To me, it kind of all feels the same. Mm-hmm. But I guess it makes a difference when you're consuming it differently. It makes a difference to why you're having the noodles. Is it as a meal? Mm. Is it as a snack? So I guess there are different variations of this. I feel it.
1: Whether it was
0: in a cup or in a packet, like, I get it.
1: I need me some instant noodles today. Like, you don't understand. I want them so bad.
0: I'm not sure.
1: Like, Asma, don't do this to me.
0: I'm going to do this to you every Sunday and Wednesday.
1: I've had Lahab Kitchen for the past, like, 3 days.
0: Ah, dude, it's okay. Forget about me.
1: Why do you do this to me? Because I have Muay Thai at 6, and I have teaching till 4.
0: I totally get it.
1: I could.
0: I very, very much understand.
1: Now, I could possibly ruin my schedule, and because I want to, Asma. Trust me, more than anybody in this world, I want me some shawarma right now. you've been to Lahab Kitchen, right? You know how good their food is.
0: They have the one dish, I know.
1: All they need.
0: The one dish.
1: All they need. They know me.
0: I ordered it for home, I think just by the end of last week, so I get it.
1: They literally know me. They know me. When I walk in, they know me, because every day, for these past couple of days, me and my friends went to just one restaurant. We drive a long distance for one restaurant.
0: Yeah, when it's good, it's good. When it's good, it's good. And I get it. I totally get it. If you just tuned in, this is 90.4 Oman FM. You're listening to Muscat Candid. We're keeping you cozy all the way to 3 p.m. My name is Esma. This is my co-host, Ahmed.
1: Yes,
0: The wild, okay?
1: The one, not the two.
0: So, the wild. So we're asking you the question of the day for today. Here's a quick recap. What's a cheap and simple way to spoil yourself? Join the conversation. What's a cheap and simple way to spoil yourself? WhatsApp us on 7244-2007. That is 7244-2007. Do let us know.
1: I have an answer here from Safa. She says, eating my favorite snacks while watching a movie for free. I think movies alone is something that I've never done for a while. I don't know how to enjoy a movie on my own.
0: Really?
1: Except if it's a cinema. If it's a cinema, sure.
0: Yeah.
1: Besides that...
0: But sitting at home and watching one whole movie is difficult.
1: I wouldn't say difficult. It's just not... I'd rather play a game.
0: To be honest, I have the same problem. It's why I don't watch movies.
1: So you should watch them with friends, though.
0: Yeah, I like watching them with friends. I like watching movies with somebody.
1: Mm-hmm.
0: But if I'm on my own, it's very rare that I will watch a movie, and if I do, I won't be able to finish it. I'll take 3 days to finish a movie.
1: 3 days?
0: Yeah. It was a problem, and it was a reason a lot of people laughed at me before. Well, those people are no longer in my life.
1: Oh.
0: Blessings.
1: Blessings indeed.
0: What's a cheap and simple way to spoil yourself? That's what we're asking you. Join the conversation. WhatsApp us on 7244-2007. That is 7244-2007.
1: I have a message from Renan. The name is Renan from Al Ain. So, shout out to... Oh, just blew up my mic. Renan from Al Ain says, on a normal day, I need 2 packets of noodles with 2 boiled eggs on it, and it makes me happy, and I get satisfied. This is Renan from Renan Philippines, listening from Al Ain. Yeah, we called him Renan from Al Ain for
0: amazing
1: a reason. He says 2 packets of noodles and 2 boiled eggs. What do you think of that?
0: Is that, I love
1: would,
0: that.
1: Would you say that's satisfying for you? That's enough?
0: That's a lot.
1: That's a lot?
0: Yeah. I'll add more eggs and I'll just settle for the 1 packet of noodle. He shout out to Bessum. He shout out to Besma. I'm noticing her DM-y. It seems like she's enjoying our show for today. So he shout out to you.
1: Hey,
0: she's also a friend I haven't seen for a while. Basma, I haven't seen you. Are you listening to us all the way from Salala? I would love for that. I'd love for that to actually happen. Unless you're in Muscat and you haven't told me.
1: Ooh.
0: You sneaky girl. Tell me. Ooh. Are you in Muscat and I have no idea? Or are you in Salala enjoying the show? Let us know. Shut Let us know. WhatsApp me or text me. I'm not going to be able to see the videos you're sending through. The way I am talking to my friend.
1: When I tell you, this is just a group chat. This is a WhatsApp group chat.
0: It's what matter as well.
1: Let's just make one WhatsApp group chat. Let's just be like...
0: She's like, I'm in Salala. Huge shout out to you enjoying the weather.
1: Oh, man.
0: It's hot here in Muscat. Stay in Salala.
1: Please. Until it cools down.
0: And if you ever do come through with a visit, give me the weather. Just bring me the weather like in a plastic bag or something. Like wrap it up in a bag.
1: Yeah. Some rain would be nice.
0: Ship it to me.
1: Some rain would be nice.
0: Some rain would be absolutely lovely.
1: Just sprinkle it over my head, make an atmosphere.
0: What's a cheap and simple way to spoil yourself? We've got a message.
1: No more.
0: That's it? Okay,
1: yeah, that's
0: awesome.
1: All the messages we
0: What's
1: have.
0: What's up is? What's up is on 7244-2007. That is 7244-2007. Me and Basma.
1: Yes.
0: Go way back.
1: How back?
0: Back enough to where... To a point where we used to spoil ourselves with cheap things, with cheap ways.
1: I'm interested to know, how cheap are we talking?
0: Like...
1: Jacuzzis in, like, hotels?
0: No, not necessarily. But
1: so
0: we,
1: it's not ruled out.
0: But we would, like, book for a place to stay or something, like a staycation that is absolutely affordable. Trust me, a fraction.
1: Asma, you're not
0: a
1: helping
0: fraction
1: your case.
0: Of what I would pay today. A fraction.
1: That's
0: and we
1: still
0: would
1: up
0: sit
1: there.
0: Together, and we will put money together and sit and just order ourselves some Pakistani food or Indian food from wherever and just like enjoy that. So we used to actually have, you know,
1: staycations. I've never had a staycation.
0: Affordable fun, I call it.
1: Affordable.
0: Affordable fun, where we stay indoors.
1: Asma, when you use the word booking, affordable
0: I watch
1: is not. You used the word booking, Esma.
0: What do you mean booking?
1: I'm teaching you how to be one of us, right?
0: No.
1: Booking
0: don't do
1: is,
0: that.
1: Booking
0: First
1: is
0: all, don't
1: not
0: do that.
1: Affordable.
0: Don't teach me how to be one of anything.
1: Ooh.
0: Don't.
1: Okay.
0: All the lessons I've taught myself, and then you come like, I'm teaching you. No.
1: She said, nobody can teach me.
0: Nobody.
1: Hey.
0: Nobody. No.
1: She learns from no one.
0: Now both me and Besma are bougier.
1: I can see that.
0: I can see Besma getting bougier.
1: Because when you spoke about the unbougie days of booking, when you use the word booking, can we all agree? Booking is bougie.
0: Not necessarily.
1: Like when you say I've reserved, reserved sounds bougie. There's more than two syllables. Like reserved.
0: Yeah.
1: Like might as well say vacation.
0: Yeah.
1: And
0: we won't do much. We'll just sit, hang out, eat some affordable food, cheap food, you can even say.
1: Cheap.
0: And some when chips here and there and just a movie. We hang out and just watch a movie on Netflix. That's a hangout. That's a full hangout.
1: That is a full hangout.
0: Or sometimes we will watch documentaries and dissect them.
1: I've never actually watched a documentary with a friend.
0: Oh, it's so good. Especially when you have a friend who's as smart as Besma, because Besma's quite brilliant.
1: Mm.
0: You sit there and you just go through the motions. And she teaches me more than I teach her sometimes.
1: Huh.
0: Also, I miss you, girlie. It's been such a long time. I miss you so much.
1: I don't know. Documentaries sound a bit boring to me. Like, I used to watch them by force.
0: All right,
1: That's it,
0: Mr. Documentaries. I guess you don't like knowledge. What's
1: okay.
0: a cheap and simple
1: Talk
0: way to
1: me about
0: spoil
1: knowledge.
0: Yourself?
1: This is booking. Mrs. Reserve. Talking about some, oh, I'm just like y'all. I reserved a hotel
0: you
1: for
0: know
1: a
0: what
1: cheap
0: used,
1: and affordable.
0: You know what used to be very affordable food?
1: What?
0: Mishakik.
1: 100 pesos for the lahm shawar, for the lahm shkak.
0: Yeah.
1: Come
0: yeah.
1: on now.
0: Yeah, that
1: Dipped
0: used to be
1: smart.
0: really. Yeah, that was very affordable food. Like, you just pick up, like, you know, like 3 riyals and you're
1: okay.
0: feeding a few people.
1: 3 riyals is family.
0: Yeah.
1: That's 30 mishkaks.
0: People.
1: Or just
0: you're,
1: me.
0: You're... Okay, Mr. Four packets of noodles.
1: Okay. Wow. Are you going to use that against me?
0: Now I have to. What's a cheap and simple way to spoil yourself? That's what we're asking you today. What's up? Your answers on 7244-2007. That is 7244-2007. The question is also up on our Instagrams at imanfm.lm. I'm feeling so much love from you today, my dear listener. I don't know. I have a city extra.
1: Today?
0: Don't you feel like extra love today?
1: Shout out to y'all, man. Today, y'all be showing us love.
0: Shout out to our listener.
1: Yes.
0: Shout out to our listener. I dedicate this song to you. This next song is by Cat Burns. It's called All the Love.
1: To everybody who
0: listens. To everybody. But I bet you, Ahmed.
1: Okay.
0: You get no love.
1: Wow.
0: Come back to you.
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1: I'm that, yeah. Been that, still that, ah. Will forever be that, forever be that.

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94.4 Oman FM. It's Esma here asking you the question of the day. Here's a quick recap. What's a cheap and simple way to spoil yourself? WhatsApp us on 7244 2007. What's a cheap and simple way to spoil yourself?

I'd be lying if I said I didn't need to get lost sometimes. I took a couple wrong turns, but I learned the right ones are harder to find.

fun listening. We have the news bulletin approaching at 2:30. We're going to go on a short break. We're playing you some music from P Square, Daft Punk, Yemi Alade, and so much more, all on this hour.

Nobody knows tomorrow. 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Nobody knows tomorrow. Nobody's perfect, choto na kasoro. Yuma deja mbele kiza totolo. Shagala, bagala, tombolo, tombolo. I don't care where you came from. I don't care what you talk about. I don't care, I don't scare, I don't dare. So care, do I look like I care? I don't care where you came from. I don't care what you talk about. I don't care, I don't scare, I don't dare. So care, do I look like I care?

Good afternoon and welcome to the 2:30 p.m. News Bulletin, first with headlines. His Majesty the Sultan greets the President of the Republic of Ecuador on his country's independence anniversary. A Gulf conference in Salalah discusses developing the productivity of human resources and the transition to smart work environments. And the Fifth Research Skills Forum explores ways to enhance researchers' proficiency in advanced statistical data analysis. Those are the headlines. Now the news in detail. His Majesty Sultan Haytham bin Tariq sent a cable of greetings to His Excellency President Daniel Noboa of the Republic of Ecuador on the occasion of his country's independence anniversary. The 15th Gulf Conference on Human Resources Development, themed Quality of Work Life Towards a Motivating Work Environment, Sustainable Productivity, opened at the Sultan Qaboos Youth Complex for Culture and Entertainment in the Wilaya of Salalah. The conference includes a range of strategic themes discussing the transition to smart work environments, measuring productivity indicators, enhancing human-centered leadership and its role in establishing a quality of work life, and highlighting the importance of mental health and job well-being as a fundamental pillar of sustainable productivity. Organized by the Ministry of Labor, the Office of the Governor of Dhofar, and the Dhofar branch of the Oman Chamber of Commerce and Industry, the conference aims to promote the concept of sustainability in institutions, focus on the relationship between human capital and long-term performance, and exchange best regional and international practices in this area. The event was held under the patronage of His Highness Sayyid Marwan bin Turki Al Said, Governor of Dhofar. 100 researchers are participating in the 5th Research Skills Forum, organized by the Research and Innovation Authority in partnership with the Arab Open University. The forum, titled Advanced Analysis of Statistical Data, aims to empower participants to utilize modern statistical methods in their research, thereby contributing to improved research quality and increased opportunities for publication in peer-reviewed scientific journals. The forum includes an intensive training program that combines theoretical and practical aspects, including a review of the principles of applied statistics, training on the use of statistical analysis software and its applications, and mechanisms for importing data from electronic questionnaires, in addition to reviewing the role of artificial intelligence technologies in advanced statistical analysis. The total value of housing loans provided by the Oman Housing Bank in the South Al-Batina Governorate reached over 364.4 million Omani riyals by mid-June. The total value of housing loans in Al-Biraimi Governorate approached 107 million Omani riyals. These figures reflect the developmental impact of the Oman Housing Bank through its support of new housing construction, its stimulation of urban development, and its revitalization of economic sectors related to construction, thereby enhancing quality of life and achieving sustainable urban development. The ISCAN program has achieved positive results since its launch in January 2024 until mid-June, having financed more than 1,700 Omani families with a total value exceeding 424 million Omani riyals across various governorates. This is Radio Sultanate of Oman. The Muscat Securities Markets General Index rose by approximately 67% year-on-year during the first half of this year. Trading value also exceeded 6.923 billion Omani riyals, an increase of approximately 655%. The data showed that the financial sector index reached 13,085 points by the end of June 2026, while the industrial sector index reached 9,757 points, and the service sector index reached 3,050 points. Regarding net investor transactions during the first half of this year, foreign investors recorded net purchases of 73,877,000 Omani riyals, while Omani investors recorded net sales of 773,000 Omani riyals.
Investors from the Gulf Cooperation Council GCC countries also recorded net sales of 66,983,000 Omani riyals, while Arab investors recorded net sales of 6,121,000 Omani riyals. The Ministry of Agriculture, Fisheries and Water Resources will begin implementing a 2-month ban on the fishing, possession and trade of kingfish along all coasts of the Sultanate of Oman starting on the 15th of this month. This measure is part of a regulatory procedure aimed at protecting kingfish stocks and ensuring the sustainability of their fisheries. Last year's data indicates that the Sultanate of Oman's total kingfish production reached approximately 19,750 tons, with a total production value exceeding 44 million Omani riyals at an average price of 2.25 Omani riyals per kilogram. The fourth edition of the Rumana session or season has commenced in Al-Dakhiliya Governorate, specifically in the wilayat of Jabal al-Akhdar. This initiative aims to promote sustainable agricultural tourism, empower rural communities, and leverage the wilayat's agricultural resources to enrich the tourism experience in the Sultanate of Oman. The event site includes a nursery showcasing local plant and tree species, an Omani corner celebrating heritage and traditional products, a cafe, and a platform displaying fresh and processed local produce. The Environment Authority has begun field surveys in Misira, South Sharqiya Governorate, as part of its ongoing surveys of coastal marine ecosystems and their integrity of the waterway connection between inlets and the sea. The surveys aim to assess the environmental status of coastlines and coastal wetlands and to strengthen the National Biodiversity Database. They also aim to provide accurate field data on the characteristics of beaches, their natural components, and the environmental pressures they may face. This data will contribute to evaluating their condition and identifying sites of environmental importance and priority for protection and management efforts. The Tax Authority issued a decision to amend some provisions of the Executive Regulations of the Value-Added Tax Law. The decision included issuing the tax invoice in an approved and secured electronic form, with implementation to begin in two phases in April and October next year. The electronic invoicing project contributes to the digitization of government procedures, enhancing integration between systems and developing digital services. Now to end the news, here's a recap of the headline points once again. His Majesty the Sultan greets the President of the Republic of Ecuador on his country's independence anniversary. A Gulf conference in Salalah discusses developing the productivity of human resources and the transition to smart work environments. And the 5th Research Skills Forum explores ways to enhance researchers' proficiency in advanced statistical data analysis. That's the end of the news bulletin. Thank you very much for listening.

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0: 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It's Esma and Ahmed here, and we are back with Muscat Candid, hanging out with you all the way to 3 p.m. We've been asking you the question of the day for today. Here's a quick recap. Today we're asking you this: what's a cheap and simple way to spoil yourself? That's what we're asking you today. What's a cheap and simple way to spoil yourself? WhatsApp us your answers on 7244-2007. That is 7244-2007. You know what I learned today?
1: What?
0: That it's food.
1: Oh, food is the way.
0: It's food.
1: Food is the way to spoil
0: yourself.
1: You're
0: looking for something. It's either food or a long ride, but food.
1: Yes, anything with anything to consume, like food, drink, something to eat or drink.
0: Well, I've got a message from Gene. He shout out to Gene.
1: Shout out, Gene.
0: And he says, "Uka buka chocolate cake." Sometimes now, all you need is dessert.
1: Broad daylight flirting is unreal. Like, when crazy. I tell y'all, when I hear chocolate, cake, uka buka, sorry, like, I'm sold. You sell me with cake. Like, I think cake is a weakness.
0: I got another, this is an even cheaper way to have a good time. This one's from Salim. He shout out to Salim. And
1: shout
0: he says this: a thermo of a freshly brewed karak that's not too sweet, and have a solo beach day. Isn't that kind of fire?
1: I love me the solo beach day. Yeah. I don't do the karak, unfortunately.
0: And we're surrounded by coastals, so there's no excuse.
1: Yeah, there's beaches everywhere.
0: There has to be beaches everywhere. There has to be. This is just kind of like, you know, the way of...
1: by four sides, we're surrounded by water.
0: Three, actually.
1: Three, sorry.
0: Four sides will be an island. We are not an island.
1: Close enough. We are very close.
0: We're very close to it. We're just like one side away.
1: Yeah, we're attached by literal desert.
0: Exactly, we are. But I love our deserts. Our deserts are beautiful. Shout out to the desert.
1: Yeah, in the winter? Oh my God. Try going to the desert in the winter. It is amazing.
0: You were talking about camping last weekend.
1: Oh, can I tell them?
0: Yeah.
1: Oh, what an experience it was.
0: Yeah? Let's get into it.

0: Okay, Ahmed, let's see. You did something this weekend for the first time ever.
1: And just before talking about it, I'm going to do something, which is reading out a message from Blue Cyclone, who says tropical...
0: Blue Cyclone, what's up? What's poppin'?
1: He says tropical milkshakes. I know what he's talking about. There's
0: What's a tropical milkshake?
1: There's a juice place called Tropical. Have you heard of it?
0: Yes. Can I just say the Arabic translation of that?
1: Go.
0: Because I never call it tropical.
1: What do you call it?
0: El estilo ahí.
1: Okay, Mr. Arabia. Mr. the desert.
0: I'm still from Al Hail, baby.
1: El estilo ahí, Master. I'm still from Al Hail.
0: El estilo ahí. Okay.
1: Ibn
0: That's just tropical in Arabic. For anyone who missed that, it's just tropical in Arabic. But yeah, let's do it here.
1: So, I know I'm a big advocate of, you know, not camping. But my oh my, have I found myself on a camping site this weekend. Did we complete the camping? No. Did we try? Possibly.
0: So did you spend the night outdoors? Yes or no?
1: No.
0: Okay.
1: No, I stopped it immediately. Because I'm not foolish enough to see a scorpion while setting up a tent.
0: Okay, did you see a scorpion?
1: Yes. And they said, no, it's fine, it's fine. The tent is going to be zipped up. Sorry?
0: Yeah, that's true.
1: Does the scorpion care? Do you think it can't pierce through that plastic?
0: Is that where we're at? We think scorpions just peel through fabric?
1: Have you seen their tail? Esma, have you seen their tail?
0: I have not seen the tent either.
1: The tent wasn't tenting.
0: Was it?
1: The tent was not tenting. Not one bit. I was scared. I was frightened. And I immediately said, no. No. Just no more. No more. So we sat there. You know, we had a little chat. We sat there on the dunes, etc. Then we go back. That's it.
0: Aw, at least you enjoyed.
1: We're not camping. Like, I ruined the vibe a little bit.
0: So I just Googled really quickly, can a Scorpio break through a tent? For general information. This hurts nobody.
1: Yes.
0: Right?
1: Except me.
0: And the AI overview says this. You ready?
1: Go on.
0: No.
1: Oh.
0: A scorpio cannot chew, sting, or break through solid tent fabric or fine mesh.
1: It has those little
0: or
1: claws.
0: Or fine mesh.
1: Oh, it has those little claws,
0: or
1: though.
0: Or fine mesh. However, they can easily crawl inside if a zipper is left unzipped. So let's say you haven't really closed your tent, or a door is left open, or if there is a gap or a hole in the tent floor.
1: Yeah, there's no way. There's no way. But imagine someone goes to use the toilet and comes back.
0: Yeah, but we just asked the internet, and the internet told us. I understand.
1: Does internet have eyes? Does it have eyes? Because I have eyes. I don't know about internet.
0: How much do you know about Scorpios?
1: Apart from
0: the claws. How much do you know about Scorpios?
1: How much does it know about being outside?
0: How much do you think the internet knows about scorpions?
1: How much does it know about being outside in the wilderness? How much does it know about the unchangeable factors? Like someone went out of the tent and came back. What if the door was open for a millisecond?
0: Yeah, I get it, but it can only easily go if a zipper's left unzipped. So don't do that. Don't do any of that.
1: The thing is, if it was all in my control,
0: yes,
1: we're all love and
0: be.
1: Dandy.
0: It it's can be. Just get your own tent.
1: People. There's four people.
0: What, you're all going to bunk in the same tent?
1: No, we have a big tent. It was a big little tent. It was nice.
0: I'm not judging.
1: Esma?
0: I'm not judging.
1: Esma?
0: I'm not judging. I'm not judging. I'm not
1: you
0: judging.
1: Are.
0: I
1: you
0: have
1: are.
0: A,
1: you are.
0: I have a thing for sleeping alone. Again, I'm 36
1: too.
0: And never been married. I have a thing for sleeping alone.
1: I have a thing for sleeping alone too, because I have my
0: do
1: own
0: you?
1: Apartment. I really?
0: You were okay being in a tent big enough.
1: I feel
0: okay,
1: judged.
0: You know what? I'm just
1: I feel
0: being.
1: I feel judged.
0: You know what? I'm just being.
1: We were supposed to do a little barbecue and everything. I was like, no.
0: Barbecue.
1: Let's go to the beach.
0: Let's go to the beach.
1: We're not doing that. Like, thank you. Yeah. Let's go to the beach and barbecue, because that is a lot of fun.
0: Hi.
1: That's a lot of fun.
0: Sure.
1: Yeah.
0: I mean, I love that for you. I do.
1: Esma, you're judging. I can see it from your like, you're the one who books, like, resorts on weekends when they're the most expensive. Like, you wait for them to double up in price and do that.
0: That is not what I do.
1: Really?
0: That is not what I do. I am just simply, I just happen to be freer on a weekend. Like, kill me.
1: Oh, just kill me for wanting the more
0: expensive option. For having a weekend as free time.
1: Okay.
0: Like, what else am I supposed to do?
1: She doesn't get free time because she's busy.
0: Yes, I have work.
1: You got it on point there.
0: Oh my god, today was an interesting show. Thank Very you so much for all your messages coming through. We give you a different question of the day every Sunday on the show. Today we were asking what's the cheap and simple way to spoil yourself, and I've realized that nothing I do that spoils to spoil myself is cheap.
1: I've realized that too.
0: I've realized that very strongly.
1: Very quickly.
0: But I did relate to almost everybody. I did relate how a meal can do it for you. A drive can do it for you. Some kadak tea on the beach can do it for you. And don't get me wrong, that's what I would do on a weekday. You see?
1: Weekdays, you're like us.
0: I mean, everybody could do with some relief. Everybody deserves a little bit of relief. So yeah. Why not? Why not some downtime, you know? Why not spoil yourself, love yourself? That should have been the moral of the story.
1: Right. Right. When you use the word booked and reserved for affordable. How do you book and reserve something that's affordable? If it's affordable, it should not be booked. I'm telling you this now. I walk into a motel at 1 a.m. and they'll tell me we have 100 rooms free. Any 2-star, 3-star hotel, they'll tell you have a million rooms if you want.
0: Places don't take reservation. It's crazy.
1: Talking that about is some crazy. Reservation. If you have to reserve something and hold it until you come, that's That's nowhere near.
0: So what did we learn today, Ahmed?
1: The Esma is very bougie and...
0: And scorpions cannot break, chew, sting through solid tent fabric or fine mesh.
1: And it's kabati, not chabati.
0: Don't do that.
1: It's kabati.
0: You call it kabati.
1: Yes.
0: I call it the right way, chabati.
1: Right. So
0: I saw what I said.
1: Why is it only you that's right?
0: Huh?
1: Why is it only you that's right?
0: Because that's a Swahili word.
1: Well... Well,
0: I'm sorry for that pop. I'm sorry for that pop. We're going on a short break. Okay.
1: Zalt.
0: Don't. I'll get you kabati.
1: There you go. See, you said it right. You said it right.
0: Don't do that.
1: Okay.
0: Don't do that. Okay. I got so many people.
1: You got me excited though.

Bufar has two sides. Months beneath the sun and the kharif we wait for all year. And two ways to hear Oman FM, 90.4 and 106.5. That's 106.5. 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

0: 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It's Isma and Ahmed here, concluding today's Muscat Candid.
1: Yes.
0: Thank you so much for all your participations coming through, all the love you've shown us today. We had the time of our lives. We did. Nobody's hurt. Nobody's broken.
1: Right?
0: Did I hurt some feelings?
1: Check on the other side because
0: you're good.
1: I'm good. I'm great. Yeah. I'm feeling good because you know why?
0: You're not gonna quit.
1: No, of course not, never. Okay, because I got my song requested by Mazen and Nubi, requesting Mutt by Chase and Pluto.
0: Really? So, he requested that?
1: Yeah, he texted that in.
0: First of all, shout out to you. Huge shout out to you, Mazen. We're gonna cue the song.
1: Okay. And I just want to tell you guys that camping isn't for everybody. That's why you hear me talk about it a lot. It's not for everybody. Some people would love it, but just not me. That's all I have to say. It's just not me. I don't like being in a place where I'm not welcomed. Like, the animals don't tell you come to my place.
0: Okay, they never first said that. Of all, that's wild, but I do agree. I'm not a camping person either.
1: I'm not a safari
0: I think I
1: person
0: enjoyed
1: either.
0: It. I enjoyed it at some point in my life. I think everybody should go camping in their 20s. Mm-hmm. And then I don't know, man.
1: Yeah, no. I'm staying away from that.
0: You know?
1: I love
0: being I still do love being in nature. I think I'm more in nature that now than when I was camping.
1: Okay. Fair.
0: You know, I'm more out and about and
1: I'm more on my bed. I'm more of that type of person.
0: Exactly what to do. I like AC.
1: AC. So
0: what do you want
1: good.
0: Me to do? ACs are awesome.
1: Exactly.
0: Do you know what I mean?
1: Allow it.
0: Thank you.
1: Yeah.
0: It's fine.
1: That was a great show.
0: Yes, it was. Thank you so much for tuning in, for listening, for all your constant support. Catch us again tomorrow at 12 p.m. all the way to 3. For now, keep on listening. You got the Sunset Drive at 4 p.m. And do follow us on Instagram at imonfm.om for all our latest content. For now, we got to sign off.
1: Bougie girl, Asma.
0: We got to say our goodbyes.
1: She's too rich for us.
0: I wish.
1: Talking about Thailand on a weekend. Sorry.
0: I wish.
1: You book flights on a weekend. You don't know what poor looks like.
0: Stop it. I'm done being a challenge. I don't want to challenge anyone anymore. I want people to see me with ease.
1: Tough.
0: The way I don't even believe in that.
1: The way. No one does, trust me.
0: Nothing could ever humble me and let me just shy down in a corner.
1: Facts.
0: Like, I wish that was me, but
1: you
0: no.
1: can't contain us, man.
0: For now, we gotta sign up.
1: Yes.
0: We gotta say our goodbyes.
1: Peace, everybody.
0: Stay hydrated and let us see you.

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1: Hello, this is Tuqallawati, and you're tuning in to The Cultural Diary on 90.4 Oman FM. A weekly exploration of habits, places, and trends from the Gulf and the wider Middle East. It's warm, slightly sweet, and woody. In Sudan, that scent is often associated with two things, the dilka and the dukhan. They're usually grouped together as beauty or skincare, but they don't actually do the same thing. For this episode, I decided to feature three Sudanese voices and hear how they talk about these practices from their own experience. Let's start with the dilka. If you try to explain it simply, it sounds familiar. Haifa defined it like this.
2: Dilka is like a natural exfoliant, so it removes dead skin, it makes the skin really smooth, it unifies the skin color, and it gives you a really beautiful glow. Like, you will be glowing. Your skin is like a 10 out of 10. Like, I've used a bunch of stuff, but it never gave me the glow like Dilka gave to me, so...
1: At first, it fits into a category people already understand. Improving texture, adding glow, you know the drill. It makes sense. But that explanation only goes so far. It doesn't fully capture how a Sudanese relates to it. Seba gave it another angle.
3: I'd say Dilka's like a body scrub, but that doesn't even do it justice. It's this natural paste, it's a bit rough. And it's made from pretty simple things, but the way it's used makes it feel like more than just skincare. It's so slow, and it's very intentional, and it feels like something that's been passed down. And it's not, to me, it's not something modern or temporary. Like, personally, when I use it, I feel like I'm kind of stepping into something older than me.
1: Most beauty now is based on upgrading. Something new, better, more effective. To her, the dilka remains timeless, and the consistency is part of what makes it so magical.
4: هي مجموعة بتبص نوعها mainly من العجين حسب يعني في ناس بتبص نوعها من دقيقة الذرة في ناس بدقيقة الطحن في ناس بدقيقة القمح وإضافات تانية في ناس بيستغنوا عن الدقيق أصلاً بيستخدموا حاجات تانية. عرفتي زي مثلا قشور البرتقال في ناس قشور الرمان في ناس يعني متفننين فيها.
1: That was Hems, a mother describing how dilka is made in a very graceful, distinct Sudanese dialect. And what she's getting at is that there isn't one fixed recipe. Some people use wheat, others use corn flour as a base, and some get creative with things like orange peel or pomegranate peel, cloves, mehlib. It really depends on what kind of scent you want. And even the fragrance itself can change. Some stick to raw ingredients, and others use pre-made perfume blends, like musk or traditional Sudanese scents. She also mentioned that the process takes time. It can go on for days, with constant heating, mixing, and reworking until it's fully ready. And once it is, it can last for years without going bad.
2: When I was a little girl, my sister and my cousin, who used to be like in their, like, 19, 18, or early 20s, they used to sip and, like, get the dilka and use it. And, you know, they talk, they laugh, they're having a bit of girly time, and they're using the dilka. And I used to just sit and watch them, and I used to feel like when I grow up, I will probably be doing the same until I actually, like, became around their age, and still we used to do like the same ritual. And you know, then my niece is watching, and then one day she will join us when she grows up, and it's just the cycle is gonna continue. So yeah,
1: I really appreciate how it's structured around different stages of life.
2: There's two versions of it. There's the one for the girls, and there's one for married women. The one for married women, it has a more scent into it, and the scent is very distinctive to married women. And the one for the girls, it's more for the exfoliation benefits that comes with it, and it gives a really beautiful natural glow.
1: Now let's move on to the Dukhan. According to cultural studies on Sudanese beauty practices, Dukhan involves sitting over scented wood smoke, allowing the heat and fragrance to settle into the skin and clothes over time. So instead of applying something directly, you're exposed to it gradually. The closest reference point is bukhur, the idea of using scented smoke to perfume yourself and your surroundings. But dukhan goes further than that. Bukhur is usually quick. You pass it over your clothes, your hair, and you're done. Dukhan is more immersive, and there isn't a fixed duration for it, but sessions usually last around 20 to 45 minutes, depending on the person. Someone new might start with shorter periods because of the heat, while others sit longer, especially during more intensive routines, like pre-wedding preparation. You can say it's a full-body process rather than just a final step before leaving the house.
3: The smell is so specific. Like you walk into someone's house and the smell hits you in your face, and you just know someone was outside just doing it right now.
1: She says it leaves behind this brownish-orange tone and a scent that doesn't go anywhere. And after a while, it almost works like a shield, protecting the skin from the outside while also tightening and smoothing it. The process of using dukhan multiple times a day, morning and night, as wedding approaches is physically demanding. It can get to a point where the people around the bride start adjusting what she eats, juices, starches, heavier food, just to keep her energy up. And that says a lot. There's a standard there, and everyone around her is involved in getting her to that point.
2: From what I've seen, it can be a little, you know, hot. It's a little like, you know, maybe it will be a bit uncomfortable at the beginning. I've seen people who say like it makes them sleep, like you get really sleepy afterwards. Once you get used to it, a lot of people say that it's really relaxing. It just takes them a bit of time to get used to it, and they love the rituals.

0: That shows how much goes into it and how little of that is meant to be obvious. You're sitting there for a while, taking your sweet time, only for the results to be subtle. It's not like you come out looking dramatically different, but you feel a shift, and other people pick up on it without necessarily knowing why. That speaks volumes about how femininity is treated in general. There's a lot of effort behind it, but it's not supposed to look like effort. You're expected to come out of it all soft and put together, as if that just happens miraculously.
1: And as a kid, honestly, I didn't fully understand it, but I remember feeling like it meant something to them. Like, it wasn't just about getting ready, it was about tradition, it was about femininity, it was about something you grow into. And now when I think about it, like, it honestly feels super, super nostalgic, of course. Like, it's a quiet part of home, and it just reminds me of being in Sudan.
0: So if you reduce all of this to skincare, you kind of miss the point.

I hope you enjoyed this week's episode. If you'd like to keep up with the station's latest updates, you can follow us on Instagram at omanfm.om. And you can follow me at tuqatalks. Special thanks to Abdullah Al-Mawali for editing and mixing this piece. 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

0: 90.4 Oman FM. This is Irfan Al Ajmi, the station's sports correspondent, once again looking to highlight one of the many highly talented athletes that are found right here in the Sultanate of Oman. We have a repeat guest today. I am once again joined by Mus'ab Al Farqani, a name and face that I reckon fight fans across the Sultanate are already familiar with, since he's made a name for himself in boxing, in Muay Thai, in judo, Brazilian jiu-jitsu, MMA, and now he's looking to carve a name for himself in sumo. That's right, you heard me correct. Sumo. He'll be representing the Sultanate of Oman in the 2026 World Nomad Games in Kyrgyzstan, and he'll be making history by being the first Omani athlete to set foot in a sumo ring. Mus'ab, thank you so much for joining me here today. And first off, let me ask what everyone is thinking. Sumo. Why sumo? How sumo? How did this come about? Tell us, why and how sumo?
1: So, sumo, even me, I'm in shock. I don't know, like, people, like, they're like, oh, what, sumo? I'm like, yeah. So it started like with my coach when I started my judo journey. He's really like one of the best judo coach I ever seen, but he's my only coach in judo. And he did sumo too. He competed like professionally in sumo. And he told me that, oh, there is something called sumo, you know. I was like, yeah, I know sumo. But it was like, do you know that there is weight categories? I was like, what? Weight categories? That's cool. I mean, 85 is like the minimum. And I was like, okay, I'm around that weight. That would be cool. He was like, yeah, you will do great in sumo. And I never did sumo. I don't know if he was complimenting me or something. I was like, yeah, maybe I'll try. Then year passed and everything. I did some drills and stuff. He trained me for that. Then all of a sudden, he just texted me and be like, there is something called Nomad Games. And are you ready to participate? And I was like, yeah. I don't say no to any competition. Any martial art, it's a martial art in general, is my passion. So I was like, that's an opportunity. I'm not going to lose anything. And let's go.
0: We're going to pull on the thread of your journey across martial arts later on in the interview. Right now, I just want to know, or rather, I reckon there are a lot of Omanis out there who would like to know more about sumo. Sumo is not a popular sport in Oman, dare I say. It's very niche. So what can you tell us about it?
1: So sumo, to be honest, this is my opinion. Like, sumo is really tough. It's really tough. It's I think it's tougher than wrestling, with all of my respect to wrestling and judo. But it's really tough that it's only two guys in a small circle that gonna push each other or take each other down. And the only thing that's supposed to touch the ground, it's your feet. Anything else touch the ground after that, you lose. It's not like wrestling, you can scramble your way out and turn your opponent, or judo, you can, you know, there is a chance for you to fall in, you know. But no, sumo, it's different.
0: So the way to win is to knock your opponent down. It's, like, once he falls, he's lost.
1: That's one of the way, or pushing him out of the ring, the circle zone that you are into. So that's really tough. That's not easy. So it's literally, even if you see a sumo fight doesn't last like more than, what, 2 minutes? And it's really quick, pop, pop, pop, and done. You lose. So it's really tough. It's not easy.
0: Now, let me ask you another question that I think everybody's thinking. So when people think sumo, they think big, as in excess body fat, big. And you mentioned that sumo has weight limits as well. So how did you qualify, and how are you preparing for the upcoming tournament?
1: So, unfortunately for this competition, I know that would be like, I'm just literally throwing myself to the fire. That would be open weight competition.
0: No. Oh, no, you're joking. So you could be like 85 going up against someone who's like 200 pounds or something.
1: Something like that.
0: Dude. So you're going to get crushed.
1: Yeah,
0: I know. You're going to become a pancake. You know that, right?
1: I know. That, but this is the thing. I didn't say no because I mean I don't mind to lose, you know, having that experience. I mean, like having all this experience going into a different country that I never visit, doing a sport that I never even dream about doing. Losing? What is losing? Like, I mean, it's only the cost that I'm gonna f face of doing amazing sport and competing and representing my country. That's great. That's great. Like I don't see myself living another dream, you know? So yeah.
0: Plus, it's best to do it and not regret it later, you know? Like 10 years from now, it's like, I wish I did it back then.
1: Exactly. 10 years, I'm not gonna have the same knees or the back. I don't know, maybe years. So yeah.
0: Now, speaking of training, though, take us through a typical day for you. What does training for sumo look like? Has your diet changed at all? And how do you balance sumo with the other martial arts that you're also pursuing?
1: Balancing the martial art itself, it's really it's not easy. I mean, doing more than three different martial art in 1 week, like that's a lot of pressure. And especially if you have your favorites. My favorite is jiu-jitsu and Muay Thai, like, and especially jiu-jitsu. I can do that every day, all day, till I don't know. So, but when there is a competition, like let's say Muay Thai, MMA, yeah, I will have to focus on something, one thing. Sumo, I'm gonna be honest, I don't train for it every day, but there is days that I do drills for it. I don't know how to explain how my drills look like. But the diet did change with not just for sumo. When I started my martial art journey, my whole diet changed. And every time I compete or something, my diet does change. So that's not something different because oh, I do sumo. But I do eat more. I'm trying to gain weight more to at least be as high as I can, like weight wise.
0: So what do you normally eat? What does your typical dish look like for you?
1: See, I'm not saying the most healthy, but healthy, unhealthy person, you know. So I do sport and everything, but I never follow diet. It's either I cut weight and that will be a strict diet, which is like cutting sugar and carb for like, I don't know how long. It depends on the coach. Or like eating a lot, like eating literally anything from sugar, carbs, and like whatever you desire. Freestyle,
0: You freestyle.
1: literally.
0: Fair enough.
1: Yeah,
0: Look
1: that's
0: you
1: not
0: have.
1: healthy
0: It's
1: though.
0: not, but it sounds amazing. I'm not gonna lie.
1: It is amazing. I'm a food lover, so I cannot live without food.
0: So, if someone wants to get started in sumo in Oman, how do they get started? Are there any facilities, any clubs, anything they can do, anywhere they can reach out to start off?
1: Till now, we are working towards it, especially after this event. I hope the people that listen to this, they understand that there is not just sumo. I mean, martial art itself in Oman, it's growing, and it's growing fast, to be honest. Even though that we were late in this thing, but now it's growing fast. There is big events happening everywhere. Every kid, like I might cross one of, like out of 10 kid, there is one or two that they did boxing or they are doing some type of martial art, and that's really amazing. I'm happy when I see that. Oh, that's great. And now that will be the big starter for sumo in Oman. Still, there is no specific place for that or a gym, but we will. Yeah.
0: You and I spoke 2 years back, if memory serves, back in 2024. And during that interview, I asked you what made you so passionate to pursue combat sports. Now, you mentioned it was a lot of the older martial arts movies, you know, Bruce Lee, Jackie Chan, Jet Li, those films, they inspired you to pursue martial arts. Follow-up question, why do you keep jumping from one martial art to another? Because you've gone from boxing to MMA to judo to Brazilian jiu-jitsu and now all the way to sumo. I'm sure I missed a few in there. Why not stick to a single discipline? What pushes you to adopt new ones?
1: I mean, trying new things, it's I always tell my friend or any person I meet, try things, try new things, especially trying new sport, and it's martial art at the end. I love every type of martial art. I don't have like a hate of like a specific type of martial art. I'll be like, no, this kind of martial art doesn't work in the street. That's not how it works, you know? We are not learning martial art to use it in the street. We're learning for ourselves to defend ourselves. We're not going through war, thank God, you know? We are, you know, in a peace everywhere. So we don't need to use martial art anywhere, except when you do it in rare situations, you know, to defend yourself, not to attack people. So, I mean, jumping from different martial art to other martial art, beside that, I love martial art itself. I learn from other martial art to make me better in my main thing. Like it gives you different perspective, different moving skills, or like dynamics to like, oh, I can do this actually. Like my main sport is jiu-jitsu and then Muay Thai. So that helped me a lot with my other martial arts. Like me training in MMA made me better in Muay Thai. Me training boxing made me really good at Muay Thai. Like I saw that different. So, and also training jiu-jitsu or training different martial art helps me with the other one. Yeah.
0: And what do you hope to achieve in the long run as an athlete, like throughout your career? What's the legacy that you hope to leave behind?
1: I mean, me reaching to the top, that's not a dream anymore. That's a goal. I will get to a bigger platforms and impress myself more actually. That's my goal. I'm like, I'm greedy now. I want to impress myself more and more, and of course the my loved ones, you know. I mean, like, look, this here where I am now, I got here, and I want to get, I mean, to as far as I can. And people who do martial art, there is, you know, they know those platforms, you know, like whatever, UFC one championship or something.
0: Oh, looking forward to
1: Oh,
0: that. You win the belt, we have an exclusive interview, right? 100%.
1: yeah. 2 years or 3 years ago, you told me, like, oh, are you, like, you going there to win? Then, oh, I won. And
0: You
1: I
0: did.
1: came back.
0: You did. That
1: And
0: is true. That is true.
1: I came back. So, yeah.
0: All right, very much looking forward to that. And finally, last question, the floor is yours. Do you have any concluding messages you'd like to leave our listeners with?
1: Especially for the youth, or it's for everyone, but especially for them. Try things, go out. I'm not talking about martial art itself. In life, don't just stay and wait and be like, I'm not physically ready for that. I'm not in shape. I'm not smart enough. I'm not good enough. We all started from somewhere. We are not good and perfect. We didn't born know how to speak immediately. We watched our parents speak and be like, oh, we learn now. And same thing when you start martial art. Don't let your fear or your ego stops you from being bad at something. You need to fail to become good. You cannot just go and like succeed up with everything that you do in life. You need to fail actually. When you just like pass, you need to be scared because you didn't face the difficult things yet for you. I mean, you face things that I might see difficult, you see easy, but you will face something really difficult in the future, and you will have to learn. It's the breaking point of you quitting or continuing. So it's win or learn. There is no lose. You lose when you quit. So don't quit. Start your thing. You'll be bad at it, and then you'll become good when you keep going.
0: Oh, beautifully said. Musab, thank you so much for coming to the studio today. Thank you so much for your time. It was truly a pleasure speaking with you again, and hopefully in the future we'll have the chance to have another interview as well. Very much looking forward to it. And there you have it, dear listener. That was Musab Al-Farqani, an Omani athlete and martial artist who has competed across various disciplines. I'm talking from boxing to jiu-jitsu, you name it, he's done it, and he'll now be making a name for himself by being the first Omani athlete to compete in the sport of sumo. And he'll be doing so by representing the Sultanate of Oman at the 2026 World Nomad Games in Kyrgyzstan. Musab, once again, thank you so much for coming to the studio. Again, truly a pleasure talking to you.
1: It's my pleasure. I was happy that you contacted me. I was like, oh my God. Again, with FM, that's great.
0: Of course, always. You're always welcome
1: here. That's a big opportunity. So yeah, thank you.
0: Thank you. Thank you very much.

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0: What is good? Thank you for tuning into the Sunset Drive. I'm your host, Yusuf, and we are currently on holiday. So while you're tuned in, here's a little conversation you might have missed on a past episode of the Sunset Drive.
1: Yeah, we back for more with a lot in store. One thing I know for sure is you'll never be bored on 90.4.
0: This is the Sunset Drive. Thank you for tuning in. I'm your host, Yusuf. Go ahead.
2: Hi, everyone. This is Nadia. How are you doing today? Let us know. Our WhatsApp number is 724-42007. We're doing a ticket giveaway for tomorrow's Metal Assault Show, which is happening, I think, from 7 p.m. onwards. And if you want to participate in the ticket giveaway, send us a text with the name of your favorite metal band at our WhatsApp number, which is 724-42007. That's 724-42007. I had something to share with you guys, which is how every generation had iconic foods that defined them.
0: Okay.
2: So for Gen X, I guess Gen X is everybody born before 1980, sushi was revolutionary.
0: Really?
2: Yeah.
0: Revolutionary.
2: Sushi and fast food.
0: Fast food was a new thing.
2: Yeah, so this is why. Wow. I think our upbringing, we were always hanging out at the Golden Arches down in Kerm.
0: I'm imagining a world without fast food.
2: There was a world without fast food.
0: Yeah, like I'm trying to imagine being alive. But this was also before social media. So, and food was much cheaper, like regular good everyday food. You could get like a lobster, seafood, bash, grill for like $4.
2: Try doing that now. Now that's like $200.
0: Yeah, in the U.S. in some places, $200.
2: That is a pricey order.
0: Goodness gracious.
2: But Gen X, they're revolutionizing. They were obsessed with fast food, I think. Which makes sense because Yusuf and I basically grew up at the Golden Arches.
0: Yeah, the Golden Arches.
2: Because they
0: Arches.
2: Also had the play area. They had chicken nuggets.
0: Yeah.
2: Chicken nuggets.
0: The chicken nuggets.
2: And so basically fast food was kind of one of the defining types of food for the generation of Gen X. Above that is millennials. Mm-hmm. Guess what some of our iconic foods are?
0: Some of our iconic foods?
2: Yes.
0: Pizza. Is that on the list?
2: Probably, but not as much because I feel like...
0: Candy.
2: That's probably still Gen X.
0: Really?
2: I would say, so this list that has like random iconic foods that defined each generation, this list has for millennials, Froyo.
0: Oh, I remember Froyo.
2: The advent of Froyo, frozen yogurt.
0: But that didn't, I remember when there was the tube yogurts, remember those?
2: Oh my gosh, Go-Gurts.
0: Go-Gurts.
2: Where they just, you would slurp it out of that tube.
0: It was so tasty.
2: They were delicious. But I feel like there was no health benefit to that yogurt.
0: Yeah, and they didn't survive.
2: It was pure sugar, and they were blue.
0: Yeah, or pink, like watermelon.
2: Yeah, they had just wacky colors.
0: Yeah. As much as I loved it back then, it didn't do me any good.
2: Okay, do you want to know what the number one defining millennial food is?
0: I absolutely do.
2: I think you already know, and we've discussed this before, but avocado toast.
0: Oh my god.
2: That's the number one defining millennial food.
0: That's raqam wahid?
2: Yes.
0: Crazy.
2: Do you agree or disagree, dear listener? Let us know on our WhatsApp number, which is 724-42007. Do you agree that avocado toast has defined millennials? And I think it makes sense because back in the day, it was such a crazy thing that people would pay $7 for an avocado toast.
0: Yeah,
2: now it's normal. Now it's like expected that if you were to order an avocado toast, it would cost around 3 to 4 reals, which is actually more than $7 just by a little bit. All right, for Gen Z, their defining food is, I'm sure you can guess, it's not even a food.
0: Gen Z French fries.
2: No.
0: Nuggets.
2: No.
0: Spaghetti.
2: It's not a food, actually.
0: It's a candy.
2: It's a drink. Think of the defining...
0: Soda.
2: No. Think of the most defining recent trend that you see everywhere that is a beverage. You can order it everywhere. I know you know it.
0: Matcha.
2: Yeah, it is matcha!
0: Yeah, it's a matcha.
2: That is Gen Z's defining food.
0: Mm-hmm.
2: Defining consumable. There's also acai bowls and protein maxing on this list.
0: Okay, fair enough.
2: And for millennials, aside from avocado toast, there's gelato, froyo, Korean barbecue. I've never had Korean barbecue.
0: I've never properly had it. I mean, it's basically just when you get like little slices of meat and you cook it yourself, right? You grill it.
2: Is that Korean barbecue?
0: Kind of.
2: I thought it was just fried barbecue.
0: Is there a place, dear listener, where we could do a good, actual, legitimate Korean barbecue here in town? Please let us know. 7244-2007. I haven't had a proper one here. I've had the ones where you like dip it into like a soup and then you kind of have it like that over at Kung Fu. But yeah, not a proper Korean barbecue.
2: Okay, so yeah, I haven't either. I'd like to. I really just want to eat new food. But also it's summer, and as we learned yesterday, when it's hot outside, you have less of a desire to eat too much because of appetite reduction that happens because of hot weather.
0: Mm-hmm.
2: But yeah, here are some more dishes that each of the generations kind of were defined by. So the silent generation was shepherd's pie. I love shepherd's pie.
0: Man, I love a good shepherd's pie.
2: Me too! If anyone knows where to get one, by the way, text us. Our WhatsApp number, again, is 724-42007. Oh, guess what defined millennials too that you really like? It's a controversial food.
0: What is
2: it? You said pizza, but think of the controversial pizza.
0: What's a controversial pizza?
2: You love it and I don't.
0: Pineapple.
2: Pineapple on pizza.
0: Pineapple on pizza.
2: It's a controversial choice that has defined millennials,
0: mm-hmm.
2: as well as ramen noodles, burritos, and avocado toast.
0: Okay.
2: I'm surprised about burritos, actually.
0: Fair.
2: I feel like burritos are like a common food. Across generational.
0: But I don't think they've existed for that long. They were invented in the U.S., weren't they?
2: Really?
0: Yeah, they're not actually like Mexican.
2: What?
0: Food. Yeah. It's a U.S. food inspired.
2: Tex-Mex.
0: Yeah. Inspired by Mexican food.
2: When I used to live in Arizona, I would, if you would go to these little kiosk-type places where you could buy food. They were sort of like food trucks. If you ordered food from them, it would cost about $2 to get a burrito. I kid you not, the length and girth of my arm, but fatter.
0: Really?
2: And
0: that sounds so good, though.
2: Full, like, stuffed with everything, like rice, beans, the choice of meat. And you could get this for $2,
0: mm-hmm.
2: and you could eat for 2 days.
0: Wow.
2: It was iconic.
0: Or one meal, depending on who you are.
2: Yes.
0: Yeah.
2: But for some people, with one meal.
0: mm-hmm.
2: We have such skinny stomachs here.
0: Oh, Red Panda says Mountain Dew is a millennial's drink.
2: 100%. Especially an Omani millennial. I don't think there's any Omanis who would say that, like Omani guys from the millennial generation, who would say that they liked any other drink other than Mountain Dew.
0: Yeah, for a long
2: time.
0: It's
2: like a defining drink of Oman.
0: It was.
2: Like, I always thought it would be Shani, and it wasn't. It's Mountain Dew.
0: Mm-hmm. Yeah. So, okay.
2: Let us know, dear listener.
0: Maybe like a Sun Top as well.
2: Sun Top! Okay, what was your favorite Sun Top flavor?
0: It was obviously the...
2: The mango.
0: The orange.
2: What?
0: Of course! The orange one went crazy.
2: No, it didn't! That one tasted so bad!
0: Eminet Harthy says it's our national drink.
2: Mountain Dew.
0: Yeah.
2: It really is.
0: Ooh, apparently JR's Asian Diner in El Juer has
2: Korean barbecue. Thank you for this answer.
0: Yeah, Emil is like our local foodie.
2: You really are, Emma.
0: She has the deets. You know?
2: Think she was the one who put me on to 55 Coffee.
0: Maybe.
2: Amazing Americanos there.
0: Mm-hmm.
2: So let's see what else is here. You know what's an iconic food that's like so uniquely Filipino though?
0: What is?
2: Spaghetti with banana ketchup.
0: Oh, yeah. Yeah. The thing is, banana ketchup in general, I personally... prefer
2: don't say
0: it over like normal ketchup.
2: Oh, okay. I thought you were going to say you prefer normal ketchup.
0: I prefer it over.
2: Oh my gosh, I just remembered we had who was the person who loved ketchup?
0: Chase?
2: No. We had Esad. Esad used to love ketchup.
0: Oh, shout out to Esad, man, a long time.
2: Yes.
0: He just pops his head in from time to time.
2: I like that.
0: Yeah.
2: And dear listener, if you want to text us some of your defining foods of your generation, let us know. Our WhatsApp number is 724-42007. We're thinking about food today because we're big backs.
0: Yeah, we're big backs.
2: Even though Yusuf yesterday was like, did you lose weight?
0: She did. Nadia lost like a kilo, it shows.
2: No, it doesn't.
0: Mashallah.
2: Don't even. It doesn't show. I feel like...
0: fitness legend.
2: Have you ever heard of the paper towel effect?
0: No.
2: You haven't?
0: Mm-mm.
2: So the paper towel effect is when you're losing weight and At first, you can't tell that you're getting thinner, so that's the outside of the paper towel. And you can't tell until, like, the paper towel has gotten so much smaller. So it just shows how changes are not really noticeable at the beginning of a fitness journey, but then the more you go on, the more drastically visible they become. So that's the paper towel theory.
0: That's
2: So
0: true.
2: I'm currently at stage one. I'm on like week one of the paper towel theory.
0: Okay.
2: But soon,
0: Let us know.
2: soon I'm gonna look like the empty paper towel.
0: Keep us
2: Like
0: updated.
2: that cardboard tube.
0: Yeah.
2: And you're gonna be like, oh, where's all the paper? That's where I went.

0: Mine FM. What is good? Thank you for tuning into the Sunset Drive. I'm your host, Yusuf, and we are currently on holiday. So while you're tuned in, here's a little conversation you might have missed on a past episode of the Sunset Drive.
1: Yeah, we back for more. With a lot in store. One thing I know for sure is you'll never be bored on 90.4.
0: We are back. Thank you for tuning into the Sunset Drive. I'm your host, Yusuf.
2: This is Nadia.
3: And this is your co-host, Ahmed, a.k.a. Platowski.
0: And we got a couple of messages.
2: Hi, messages.
0: Just before we left our last segment, we had asked you guys, what is the most nostalgic food for you? What food do you just bite into and immediately are sent back into your childhood, almost like you stepped into a time machine?
3: What would that be for me?
0: What would that be for you?
3: What would
0: you bite into and just immediately take you back 2 years ago
2: to your childhood?
3: Good one. That was a good joke.
0: Thank you, man. Appreciate
2: really it. Well done.
3: I'll think about it. Let's see someone
2: ask. Okay, but like ring chips, guys, the ones you put on your finger.
3: Oh, I love like those. Little... I love those so much. They're like really the hula hoops.
2: They're so cute. Hula hoops, though.
3: There's cheesy ones. Yeah. There's cheesy ones. There's the spicy ones. The black package.
2: Yes, they're so
3: delicious. Yeah, I think we mean the same one, yeah.
2: So let us know, what is your generational food, dear listener? Our WhatsApp number is 724-42007.
3: What are some of the ones that we got?
2: Yeah.
0: Oh, we have a mess. Sorry, I got a notification saying somebody was trying to log
2: to hack
0: in.
2: You?
0: No, someone was trying to log into their Gmail through, like, my phone or something. And I checked, and it's my wife. She's trying to log into her Gmail. So I'm just trying to, like, confirm that it's her. And I was hitting the yes, it's me button when you guys were talking. So anyways.
2: Oh, okay. Because we lost you.
0: Yeah, we have Muqit.
2: Hi, Muqit.
3: You said that name with power.
0: Muqit. He says, peach iced tea in a can for me. Ooh. I remember in mid or late 90s, I found it on one of the bakery fridge. And since then, it's my drink.
3: Mid-90s, they had peach iced tea.
0: Mm-hmm.
3: Iced tea is
2: old.
3: That
2: sounds delicious.
3: I never liked iced tea in all
2: you
3: its
2: You just haven't had a good iced tea.
3: I've had the best iced tea.
2: Have you had Lipton iced tea?
3: Yes.
2: It's so good.
0: The Lipton peach, iconic.
2: Remember when they were cancel it?
0: Yeah.
2: And then we saved it.
0: We rescued it.
2: Yes.
0: We also
3: How did you guys
0: have...
3: rescue it, by the way?
0: We just revolted online and we posted on our stories our dissatisfaction. And they were like, okay, fine.
3: Oh, so they listened to Yusuf's opinion.
2: Like,
3: not Nadia tracking her calories, by the way. She's just putting in like the things that she's eating. I ate this today.
2: Yeah, what
3: calories.
2: About it?
0: A bite of cucumber.
3: A bite of cucumber.
2: 6 calories, by the way.
3: Per cucumber.
2: Oh my god, yeah, I am tracking my calories. What about it?
3: Hey,
2: yeah,
3: no, it's good. It's good for you. I'm trying to be like, yeah.
0: I'm trying to get on
2: My goal is 1,600.
3: What, 1,600
2: calories.
3: Oh, that's nice.
0: We got a message from Mishkat.
2: Hi, Mishkat.
0: Shout out to Mishkat. She says, the ice cream from Softie in Rui screams childhood.
2: Yes.
0: I've heard so much about this, but I don't think I've ever properly tried it. I think somebody once tried to take me, and they got me, I think I had two. I think I had like a vanilla and a strawberry.
3: Mm.
0: They tasted the same.
3: The vanilla tastes like strawberry.
0: It was, no, it was the strawberry was just vanilla with pink coloring.
3: Oh my god, that's bad.
0: But it was, you know, nice. I liked it, man.
3: I've got mine.
0: Okay, just
3: remember it now. You guys will never know what this means. Bob. Yeah, you'll never know what Bob means.
0: Isn't it like a way they call people?
2: Like, who are called Bob? Like a nickname
0: Bob.
2: For Rob is Bob.
3: No.
0: They say
3: it's a
0: Bob,
3: drink.
0: Like, oh, it's a drink.
2: Oh, it's a type of haircut.
3: Yes.
0: It's boba tea.
3: Bob is like this Vimto-y tasting drink that's in a plastic can. It's so ghetto. It's so old. But Bob

0: is really good. You pluck it with a straw and then you drink it. It's so childish, but I really love it.
1: Never had it. Is it like Dr. Pepper?
0: It's Armani. No, it's not.
1: Have you ever had Dr. Pepper?
0: No.
2: Ooh, I love
0: Actually, it. Actually, I've had it once. No, I haven't. No, that was not Dr. Pepper. That was the other one.
2: I don't know why, but I love me some Dr. Pepper.
1: I don't think you can get it anymore.
2: No, halas, it's gone.
1: Yeah.
2: I even saw a Reddit post in Reddit Oman. They were like, what happened to all the Dr. Pepper? There used to be one shop in Mabele that I even used to go to.
1: Just for Dr. Pepper?
0: Crazy.
2: And then they just stopped. All the shops stopped doing it. I remember I used to go to this burger place in Shat al-Khurum because they used to have Dr. Pepper. And I just loved having a burger with the Dr. Pepper. But Dr. Pepper is like, you know what? We're gonna find some and we're going to get you some to try. We got another message from 7726.
1: Hello.
2: They say there used to be this limited edition dew called Mountain Dew Extreme. It was grape flavored dew, and it reminds me of life in 2010 and 2011.
0: 2010,
2: never
0: what
2: came
0: good times.
2: Back to Oman. Wow.
1: Mountain Dew Extreme.
0: I know the Mountain Dew, the flavors of the. No, that's Miranda. Sorry. Miranda flavors.
1: What is Mountain Dew flavor? Like, is it citrus?
2: It's just dew.
1: Okay, no, it's not.
0: Because.
1: Have you ever tried dew? Like, off of a piece of grass?
2: No, but it's like, it's Mountain Dew. That's in.
0: Yeah.
1: No,
0: Mountain Dew is its own flavor.
1: It's from something.
0: It's citrusy.
1: Is it citrus? Yeah, it's citrus.
0: Because citrus also tastes like dew. Like this is citrus. Tastes
1: That's
0: like
1: so dew. Weird that you're drinking dew. Lemon juice and thinking of Mountain Dew.
2: Yeah.
0: Why? No, this is not lemon. Citrus is not lemon.
2: But Mountain Dew isn't
1: it
2: lemon
1: It is
2: either.
1: Lemon.
0: Citrus is not lemon.
1: Citrus is anything
0: it's orange.
1: Lemony.
0: It's orange. No, orange
2: citrusy
0: is orange is citrus.
2: Can be lemon. Orange as well.
1: It can be lemon, lime, or orange.
0: Yeah, that's citrus.
1: Or mandarin.
2: Or grapefruit.
0: There you go.
1: Those are all citrus.
2: See, they're all citrusy.
0: Citrusy. Drinks.
1: I feel like grapefruit has been a slept-on fruit when it comes to sodas.
0: No, horrible.
2: I feel like in a soda, it would be good.
1: Yeah, I feel like there's no grapefruit soda the way there's Mountain Dew. There's Fanta, which is orange-themed.
0: There is. There's Super. There's this, you know how there's Stream? There's FIFA, and there's Super. Super grapefruit juice.
1: Okay.
0: It's purple. There's one for pomegranate. There's one for grapefruit. There's multiple. I've tried a grapefruit one. It's not as good. It's not
1: Can
0: as good
1: as it seems. What is Vimto? Like, what is the flavor that Vimto is trying to evoke?
0: It's just Vimto.
1: No. Yeah. What is it?
0: That's the thing. We've always called
2: it's
0: Vimto
2: supposed,
0: Vimto.
1: Maybe, is it grapes?
2: Maybe grapes. Maybe some kind of, like, berries. It's very sweet.
0: How do they come up with that, by the way? It's very sweet. I caught that, by the way. Don't let that slide.
1: I think because Vim might mean something grapey in a different language.
2: Maybe. But look, let's just get to some of these messages because we have a thing we wanted to do in this segment.
1: Derailed, but it's a Thursday.
2: Yeah, we're just enjoying ourselves. Yes, so we got... Hold on. We got... one second. We got Muhammad.
1: Hi, Muhammad.
2: Saying that... 100 Beza hot dog sandwiches with cabbage and tomato and too much hot sauce from
1: Awafi.
0: Not
1: the cabbage.
0: No. I get what he means. Those are iconic when we used to be back in the day. School days, broke.
2: That's that good stuff.
0: Yeah, that's that good stuff. Yeah. That with the juice? Oh, yeah.
1: Mm-hmm. For me, it's the flaky croissant sandwiches that you could, with the hot dog inside them, that you could get at the Muscat's private school.
0: Yeah, that's
1: cafeteria.
0: How you know it's a private school. That's how you know it's she said croissant.
1: It was like 200 Beza.
2: It wasn't a croissant. It was a puff pastry.
1: A sausage. Puff
2: hot dog.
1: Pastry.
0: Oh, I know which one you're talking about. Oh they God, do they sell it. They
1: so
0: do sell it in the cafe.
2: Yeah, and they're just messy.
0: Bro?
2: You take one
0: the
2: bite.
0: Flakiness?
1: And it just flakes everywhere.
2: All over the place.
1: But those were the most iconic sandwiches. Shout out to my old school that is not there anymore.
2: You can
1: anymore.
2: Still get good ones in these like Omani bakeries.
1: You could, but now I'm in my 30s. Like, I can't be eating that.
2: Yeah.
1: Like, I can't eat stuff like that.
2: You could every now and then.
1: Apparently.
2: We got Muqit.
1: Okay.
2: Sorry. We got Muqit. He says, yes, Lipton iced tea is the best. Recently, I found one in a grocery shop close to Jebel Hat. And it was a really pleasant surprise.
1: Okay, which one's your favorite?
2: Man.
1: The peach one?
2: I think he said it's the peach one.
1: The peach one is so good.
2: Oh, he says this. We got a message saying this is pop. So let me just send this to you because it's a picture and audio.
0: Bob?
2: Okay. Oh, Bob. Is it Bob?
0: We don't say pop.
1: Is it this?
0: Yes!
1: Oh my god!
0: It's the ones you either pluck it with a straw if you're bougie, you know, if you're deluxe.
2: Oh, yeah.
0: But wait, hey! Bite the knuckle off of it.
2: I know this stuff.
0: It's like
2: yeah.
0: you squeeze it into your mouth and then it's just like, whoa.
2: I didn't know it was called.
1: We should have an Arabic drink day. Where we just try Arabic sodas.
2: Oh my god. You know what reminds me of my childhood? Do you know ML just sent a picture of this? You know them yan yans?
0: Yum yum.
2: Yan yan.
0: What do you mean yan yan?
1: What is that? Oh my god! I know these! Filipino childhood.
2: Yeah, even here.
1: Do they have these?
0: The Nutella ones. The Nutella ones.
1: Where they Nutella ones go so hard. Yeah, oh my god, I'm looking at them.
0: Biscuit sticks with the chocolate.
2: I'm just forwarding these to you, Nadia. The ML sent us.
1: Oh, these are so good. These crisp sticks.
2: Honestly, the tomato flavor.
1: Who made the iconic chips in Oman? They need a shout out.
2: Absolutely.
1: We need to meet these people because honestly, I've been eating the pizza chips since I was a kid.
0: The pizza chips, the tortilla chips, the mudhish ones, those are fire. Those are actually so fire.
1: I feel like people pay a lot of attention to Oman chips or chips Oman, but I think mudhish tortilla chips are so slept on.
0: Yeah. That's the one.
1: They're some of the best. I think the amount inside has decreased over the years.
0: Very drastically.
1: Like, what's happened? Now it's just, they used to fill the bag, and now it's just the bottom layer.
0: Inflation. Oh my god, can I tell you guys? Y'all have been sleeping on crisp saham. You guys have never
1: tried. Is there something called, okay, bring it for us.
0: Search it up.
2: You know one of my favorite things
0: it's
2: about
0: Oman?
2: It's
0: so niche, by the way.
2: Is, depending on where you go, you'll actually find chips for like every city.
0: No.
1: There's muscat chips.
2: The other day I had behle chips.
0: Really?
1: Did you like it?
2: There aren't.
0: Is there some chips? There isn't.
2: There probably is.
0: There isn't.
2: You know what? We should just go.
0: I would have known.
2: We should go on an expedition.
0: Oy.
2: And get every single chip from every single city in Oman and just rate them all.
0: I'm telling you, I'm going to bring chips saham next week.
2: Do it.
0: Remind me the day before.
1: That'll be our food of the day. It's very niche, though.
0: It's very niche. It's a little bit hard to find.
2: Okay.
0: But when you get your hands on it, it is... I bought an entire bag and finished it immediately.
2: Tell them.
0: It's the best snack. Dare I say, and excuse me for this hot take, it's better than chips saham.
2: Okay.
1: I agree. You've never had it. I'm not a fan of chips Oman.
0: I love chips Oman.
1: I don't eat spicy food. Like, ask Yusuf the number of times I've embarrassed myself publicly because I'm like, oh, this is so spicy. And other people are like, there's no spice in this.
2: Yeah, oh my God.
0: Salt is spicy.
2: She will have just a raw chicken. Like, just cooked without seasoning. Grilled.
1: I would.
2: And she'll be like, oh my God, this is spicy.
1: I'm fine with that. I don't remember what I was eating the other day. White rice!
2: White rice.
1: I really like plain food. I don't like flavor. Guys, I realized this recently because people bully me about how I don't like garlic, but I realized I really don't like flavor. I like texture. Like, I like to feel things, especially like for fried chicken, but I don't like too much flavor. I don't like sauce. I don't like...
0: You don't like sauce?
1: I don't like sauce.
0: It's like, give me a painting with no colors.
1: No, it's just life can be colorful, but I don't need food to be colorful. I need texture, so I love mixing textures, like when something's crunchy with something soft.
0: You're having a almond sandwich, almond
1: and
0: bread
1: sandwich.
0: And that's
1: how you know I don't care about flavor.
2: She's on her health, man.
0: Her brain just says, yeah, let's skip the flavor part.
2: Especially now, because she's on her fitness legend.
1: I've been trying keto for like 2 weeks.
2: Yeah, mashallah.
1: Love it.
2: Just two more messages, and then we're going to get into our segment, okay?
1: Right.
2: So Ali Guava says Chips Oman is overrated. I'm also team Nadia.
0: Hold on, spice
2: is just torture. Why do you want to hurt yourself? Some flavor is okay, but let's not have an arsonist in your mouth. Spicy food folk are masochistic.
1: The thing is, spicy food releases an absurd amount of dopamine in your brain
2: and endorphins.
1: It makes you feel like it affects your brain in a really it's like a drug, basically.
2: Yeah,
1: it changes your brain chemistry when you consume it.
2: It's technically a drug.
1: It technically is from how...
2: Technically.
1: Especially really spicy stuff. It can give you a lot of endorphin rushes.
2: We got a message from Hassan al-Baluchi.
1: Hey, Hassan! Oh, no.
2: He says...
1: Long days and tragic nights.
0: Tragic nights today.
1: Did we summon him?
2: Oh, he says, the amount of blasphemy I'm hearing. You think you know someone. That's what he said.
1: I know.
2: But then he also...
1: I feel like I disappoint people constantly. Because then they ask me what's my favorite food. And I'm like, I like eggs.
0: That's so...
1: I love eggs. Eggs with a little bit of sea salt.
2: That's good, actually.
0: Sea salt? Isn't that too spicy?
2: It's simple.
0: A kick of spice. You like the salt.
2: Hassan is saying that his nostalgic food is glazed muscat bakery donuts.
0: Okay, now the crisp, when you hear the crisp and the warmness of the
2: cooking.
0: He's
2: absolutely
1: okay,
2: cooking.
1: Okay, wait, Hassan, those are so iconic. That just brought tears to my eyes.
0: Those are amazing.
1: Because also were so good and like perfectly moist, and my cafeteria would also sell those. Shout out to Muscat Private School's cafeteria back in 1998.
0: What year were you? I hope you're year one or like year two.
1: In 1998?
2: Yes, he was, I think, barely KG1.
1: No, right? In 1998.
2: Oh, no, that was me. I was KG1.
0: When did you graduate school?
1: 2010? 2009?
0: You're young!
1: Dude, that's like 15 years ago. Yeah. You weren't born when I graduated school.
2: Speaking of 15 years ago, more than 15 years ago.
1: Oh, definitely, finally.
2: We have a song that we wanted to introduce Pluto to.
0: Is it?
1: Yes.
2: That he, I don't think he's listened to before. So we were going to play it, and then we want your review. I'm sure you've heard this.
0: But you'll be so surprised.
1: Let me send him the lyrics first.
0: I discovered Pluto. Spotify at 16.
1: That's
0: you have
1: insane.
0: To understand.
2: Do you think he needs the lyrics to this one?
0: I don't think I want the
2: because
0: lyrics.
2: Because when we first heard it, we weren't listening. We weren't looking at lyrics.
1: I was listening to the lyrics.
2: No, okay, we were listening genius. To the lyrics, but we weren't on lyric websites reading while... Because we also know reading is true, you know.
1: Hold on.
0: No. You take a book out of the Penguin series and you read it. Yeah? Mr. I know it all and I can read. Yeah, I tried. I'm dyslexic and I'm trying.
2: Mashallah. Yeah? Godspeed, my friend.
1: Godspeeds.
2: But
0: what does that mean? Does that mean I'm like...
1: No, it means
0: help?
1: Good luck. It means good for you. You got
0: what is Godspeed?
2: It's like a way of saying may God give you speed in your journey to reaching your goals. With that being said...
1: It's just a way to wish someone success. Godspeed.
2: So. Oh, man. So, what we're going to say is the song that we're going to play is by Linkin Park.
0: Okay.
2: And it's called In the End.
0: Okay.
2: So we're going to play, we're going to come back and talk about it. We want your fresh opinion, all right?
1: Okay.
2: 3, 2, 1.

0: In the End by Linkin Park. We're reviewing it because it should, I mean, we believe it's the first time that Pluto has heard that song. Pluto, what do you think? Uh-oh. Thing is, I don't think it's fair. You know why?
1: It really isn't.
0: This man was munching.
1: No. I was listening. No, I was listening very well.
2: It's also not fair because I was like trying to wrap the whole thing.
1: Memories. Okay. Cool. The rap at the first part, I was like, okay, do your thing, homie. Do your thing.
2: Yeah, it was almost his favorite song ever.
1: Almost. And then Chester Bennington.
0: But that's Chester Bennington. Like, you know, the thing is,
1: Chester Bennington gotta go.
2: Don't say that.
1: No. Chester Bennington is yelling. The song is very cool, very composed, very calm. I don't like the screaming. I really don't. Like, you have to understand, the screaming.
0: He revolutionized this way of singing.
2: This is the most iconic.
1: He revolutionized yelling. My little sister can yell too.
2: I can't believe
0: it. Not like that.
2: This is, I think, the first instance or one of the first like popularizations of mixing the genres of rap and rock.
1: Yeah. The mixture was really good, by the way. Don't get me wrong. The rap, don't come from here. The rap is really good. But what's his name? Chester Bennington.
2: Don't be a hater.
1: Another song.
0: By the way, a lot of people, this is a sensitive topic for a lot of people.
1: Okay, I'm sorry. Chester Bennington.
0: Chester
1: really
0: Bennington. He was one of them gone too soon brothers.
1: Oh, sorry. Farewell. And, live more life.
0: Yeah. So a lot of people were so devastated by his passing.
1: Oh, me too.
0: Yeah, no, shut up, man.
2: It was so sad when he did back in, I think, 2017.
1: Okay.
2: Everyone felt the loss. Like, it was just the loss of your childhood.
1: I'm not going to undermine him as an artist. Let's just put the music up a little bit. I can't really...
2: aren't the way they were before.
1: This is
0: good.
1: You
0: wouldn't even recognize me anymore. Not that you knew me back then, but it all comes back to me.
1: I like that. I like that they say, in the end, and then it keeps on going.
2: I'm pretty sure everyone our age, Yusuf, knows all the words to this song.
0: Oh, yeah.
2: Even though we didn't have lyricgenius.com.
0: We listened to it.
1: You listened and learned.
0: We listened and learned. Yeah, we had memory.
1: You guys are bored, man.
0: We had memory.
1: You guys were bored, man. Get alive.
2: You had to wait for this song on MTV, by the way.
1: Wait, so every hour, every day at 7, it plays your favorite song?
2: No, you wouldn't know when it would come on, but it would be part of this rotation of popular songs at the
1: time. Yeah, I could never, bro. I'm listening to a shuffle and wishing for the best.
0: We've triggered Ali Guava.
1: Ali Guava, listen, before you read his message, listen to me. Not a metal fan. I don't like yelling. I like rap. I like some
2: this is
1: rock.
2: The part where he switched.

0: But it was good.
1: No!
2: Okay, don't try. You'll never be Chester. You will never do that. Not even the person who replaced him, Emily, can replace his vibe. Own. She has her own thing.
0: She shouldn't try to be Chester.
3: Chester was really cool. I like that he controlled the yelling. Controlling the yelling is impressive. Yelling is not.
0: So Ali Guava says, Ahmed has to go. He says, okay. I miss Chester, sigh.
2: Me too.
0: The screaming isn't just random yelling. There is purpose behind it. The lyrics, please read upon it. And then he goes, the most emotion Drake and J. Cole have felt is discomfort from heartburn. Okay, you know, let's not talk about J. Cole.
3: Let's not throw
0: J. Cole into this. J. Cole is my guy. No, I love me some J. Cole.
3: J. Cole is insane. Fall Off, It's Inevitable. After we're done with this entire Linkin Park thing, I want you... No, because I will never take disrespect for J. Cole. Drake, disrespect him all the time. It's fine. Play the Fall Off is Inevitable. We'll see who has emotions. He put his life backwards. He's really good. He's really good. Like, J. Cole's an amazing artist.
0: I love me some J. Cole. So that's why I was like,
3: What did Chester feel?
2: Everything. You know this guy battled depression?
3: Poor guy. Oh, no.
2: Okay, that's not funny because he did suffer to the extent that he's no longer with us.
3: Okay.
0: Yeah, it's one of
2: You're being
0: things.
2: So insensitive.
3: No. Okay.
2: We need to cancel him.
3: No. Okay. Let me tell you this.
2: You actually cannot talk about
3: Now you
2: Chester
3: know how I feel when you guys talk about Juice WRLD. Okay. He bottled a lot. He had to go on drugs to get away from stuff.
2: Same with Chester Bennington.
3: Exactly. So then why undermine Juice WRLD and Yusuf tear my life? Why are you doing those jokes?
2: That's a different song.
3: I grew up with Juice WRLD. You guys grew up with Chapleton. What's his name?
2: Horrific.
3: I'm sorry.
2: Oh, man. You want to know something really cool about this song? I have a fact about this song.
3: Tell me.
2: Which is that it was the first new metal song to surpass 1 billion streams on Spotify.
3: Oh.
2: And reportedly, Chester Bennington did not want this song on that album, and he was shocked that this is one of the songs, the band's most defining songs.
3: It's always the ones you don't expect to be the best that become
2: this
3: the best.
2: This ended up being their highest charting symbol. I can't read today. I'm Pluto! You're rubbing off on me.
3: I'm reading good, so I took all your reading powers.
2: You did. Oh, yeah. No. So it reached number 2 on the Billboard Hot 100. And it's a really cool song just about how you can put so much effort into something and it doesn't matter.
0: It didn't matter.
2: In the end, it doesn't even matter. You can put so much effort and failure and time and frustration into something. And the way this song is constructed actually has intention behind it. Because, why are you looking at the clock?
3: No, I'm not.
2: Okay,
3: I'm not.
2: So the way this song is structured is... Mike Shinoda's part is expressing the frustrations, and then when Chester Bennington comes in with the aching chorus where he's shouting and all those things,
0: that's
2: him getting to the peak exactly of
0: Rage.
2: His frustration. So it's you're reaching the point of resentment where you're seeing that the results in front of you don't match your sacrifice, and that's why he's mad here. He realizes
3: that's why he's yelling.
2: Yes, he put his trust in you.
0: In you.
2: He pushed as far as he could go. I can go. And then for all this, there's only one thing. He tried so hard.
0: Got so far. But what happened?
3: Okay. Now, if I say the exact same over the exact same instrument, if I say Juice WRLD lyrics, you guys make fun of it.
2: Never. How is this I love Juice WRLD. You don't know how much that song.
0: Which one?
2: I make fun of it, but that song got me through some
3: Lucid
2: stuff.
3: Lucid Dreams is a great song.
2: Back in like 2018.
0: Mm-hmm.
2: 2018.
0: Let us know what your thoughts on this song are. Does it bring back memories for you, or are you on Team Ahmed? Who doesn't like this song?
3: I didn't say I didn't like it, man. Don't throw me under the ice.
0: He said Chester Bennington sucks.
2: Until Chester Bennington happened.
3: Yeah, the guy before was his name?
2: Mark Shinoda
3: was insane.
0: He said I hate Chester Bennington. That's what
3: I
0: he
3: didn't
0: said.
3: Say, I did say I hate him. That's okay, do you said. Like Juice WRLD?
0: He said he just yells. I don't like Juice WRLD. I'm not a fan, sorry. But it's all good, man. We like what we like.
2: We do.
3: Exactly. So why am I getting attacked for not like... So you guys don't want me to be real? You want me to lie to you and be fake?
0: We got messages, by the way.
2: Hi, messages.
3: Ignored me completely. But I love that. I just love that. Because I'm a great rock. I just don't care. Why would I care? Do I sound like I care? Like, believe me, I really don't care. Not even
0: so, Hassan says...
2: Hey, Hassan.
0: Pluto, you're my brother. But I'll hazard this guess, and if it's true, it will speak volumes. You don't like JRPGs. Japanese role-playing games.
3: What's JRPG?
0: What does it have to do with anything?
3: Japanese role-playing games? I don't like
0: that,
3: them, no.
0: Does that have anything to do with what we're talking about, Hassan? Like, please let us know.
3: No, no, no. He's assuming, because I don't like this, I don't like Japanese role-playing games. No. I don't like anime, too. I don't like mangas. Okay. I don't like any of that stuff.
0: He doesn't like anything. He doesn't like us.
3: I like UFC. I like boxing.
2: He didn't even say you. He said UFC.
0: Yeah, I like UFC. Yeah.
3: I like you guys. No, you guys are good. You guys are my friends, no?
0: Appreciate you, man. Appreciate
3: you guys are my friends,
2: We're your friends.
0: We're your family.
3: That's my brother.
0: Yeah, no. That's Red Panda brother. Says, please leave out all the rest for Pluto. I don't know what that means.
3: Leave out all the rest?
0: Like, leave it out for him? Like, don't show him or something? Let us know what you mean. ML says, yes, I love the part where he says, I tried so hard. Oh, my God.
2: I relate to the song.
1: I tried so hard.
0: Adi Guava says, he pushed as far as he could go. He tried hard, and yet, in the end, it didn't matter. Ahmed hasn't felt when his internet that could be disconnected by someone picking up the phone.
2: I think that's why this song relates. We relate
3: that's
2: to the
3: so
2: song.
3: That's so real, bro. When someone picks up the phone and your internet cuts, that's so real.
0: Yeah.
2: Oh, felt no. That, man. Not felt the dial-up.
0: It was a hard time.
2: It was a rough
0: and time. Then Ali Guava says, cancel Ahmed, send him to Dukum.
3: Why? Why Dukum?
0: He says, Juice WRLD did
2: like
0: suffer too.
2: Campaign.
0: However, this was before his time.
3: Yeah, why is it more significant? Because it was before.
0: I don't know, man. Don't ask Adi Guava and not me.
2: I think
0: man,
2: they died I don't within think... a year of each other, actually.
3: Yeah, but Juice WRLD died because of that. Like, the same reason. Why are we undermining it and his
2: no
3: career?
2: No one's undermining
3: which,
2: it.
3: Which, by the way, he made a number one album, which till this day, he's one of... By the way, he's died years ago. Till this day, he's one of the most streamed artists of all time. The seventh, to be very precise.
0: Power to him.
3: 5 days it took him to make his hit album. 5 days. Goodbye and Good Riddance. And you're telling me about James Champa. What's his name?
0: You're so
2: don't
0: bad with
2: disrespect
0: names.
2: His name.
3: Chester. What's his name?
2: I'll Chester Bennington.
3: Chester Ben. Okay? And you're telling me this guy and Juice WRLD are comparable. He made an album in 5 days. If we're going to talk about talent, there you go.
2: There's no. I think we're being unfair by making this arbitrary.
3: I know, but you
2: comparison.
3: Guys are under my. But
2: when, nobody's
3: when
2: making
3: I,
2: this.
0: Actually, no one brought up Juice WRLD.
3: No, yeah, but you know why I brought him up? Because when I tried to make a pun, you guys were like, no, this is insensitive. He's important to the culture. But when someone's important to my time, important to my upbringing, you guys are like, oh, it's okay because it's only a kid.
2: The thing is with Juice WRLD is that all of those streams, I think it's like 45 billion streams or something.
3: Too many.
2: Most of them occurred after his death. Whereas Chester Bennington and Linkin Park were popular during their lifetime.
0: Yeah, and they revolutionized the music industry.
3: Name people when who make emo rap. Name
2: that's
3: some.
2: The thing, you can't.
3: No, no, name some. Name
0: I know
3: some.
0: A few.
3: Name.
0: Greaves.
3: Okay.
0: Greaves, NF.
3: NF.
0: Lil Wayne did.
3: No, no, no. Emo rap, like emo pop rap.
0: Yeah.
2: Emo
3: like pop. Lil Uzi started doing stuff like Trippie Red.
0: Trippie Red is alright. I like Trippie Red sometimes.
3: He came after Juice WRLD. Juice WRLD put him on. They came out of the SoundCloud era. So if you can say what's his name? Sorry. What's his name? I'm not gonna disrespect him. So what's his name?
0: Chester
3: pioneered this. Juice WRLD also pioneered emo rap. I'm not trying to make this a comparison, but I'm saying we can't undermine someone's struggle just because this guy was influential to you and not me.
2: Fair.
3: I don't know nothing about Chester. All I know is he yells into a mic. He sounds pretty cool.
2: Here's this argument, okay? But without Chester Bennington, you wouldn't have Juice WRLD.
3: How?
2: That's how big of an impact Linkin Park had.
0: Possibly.
3: Juice WRLD, half the emo, all the emo rap would not be here.
2: Exactly.
0: That's not true.
3: Who?
0: Greaves would still be here.
3: Oh. Who's Greaves?
0: Greaves
3: I don't
0: is
3: know
0: one
3: about
0: of the
3: Greaves.
0: Best.
3: No one heard of Greaves, bro.
0: Yeah.
3: Oh, that's only your people, bro.
0: He's good.
3: Juice WRLD is global. If you know about Juice WRLD, and come on, you're a battle rap
0: Forced
3: underground.
0: Army.
3: Forced? Exactly. Exactly. That means he's just that good. He'll be in your ears no matter what.
2: All right, dear listeners, if you want to participate in this heated debate, you can text us on our WhatsApp number, which is 724-42007.
0: Red Panda says, I thought Juice WRLD was a juice shop.
2: It is, and oh my gosh, they make such yummy...
0: they are good.
2: Tabakat.
0: That's my favorite juice
2: Me too.
0: Yeah. So... look at Pluto's face. He's mad. Anyways, dear listener, let us know what your thoughts are.
3: Wasn't this guy like
0: we're gonna go
3: Charlie Mane?
0: Chester
3: Wasteman, move, man.
0: Whoa, Wasteman.
3: Yeah, talk about Juice WRLD as a juice shop. I'll defend Juice WRLD.
2: It is a juice shop.
3: Yeah, but at the same time, it's the greatest artist to ever touch a mic.
0: That's a huge statement. Anyways, we're gonna go
2: take
0: music,
2: a little break.
0: And we'll be back in a moment. Sunshine, travel. What's up, gang? Just reminding you that we are currently on holiday, and that was a conversation from a previous episode of The Sunset Drive.

Good evening, Oman. You're listening to 90.4 Oman FM. We begin with the headlines. His Majesty the Sultan and His Highness the Emir of the State of Qatar held a fraternal meeting at the Amiri Diwan in Doha, the Qatari capital. A Gulf conference in Salalah discusses developing the productivity of human resources and the transition to smart work environments. And with the participation of 100 male and female researchers, the fifth Research Skills Forum is launched under the title Advanced Analysis of Statistical Data. Those were the headlines. Now for the news in detail. His Majesty the Sultan Haytham bin Tariq paid a private fraternal visit today to His Highness Sheikh Tamim bin Hamad Al Thani, the Emir of the State of Qatar. During the visit, a fraternal meeting was held between the two leaders at the Amiri Diwan in Doha, in the capital of Qatar. They discussed the progress of bilateral relations and all matters that would enhance existing cooperation in various sectors. The meeting was attended by His Majesty the Sultan, along with His Highness Sayyid bin Arab bin Haytham Al Sa'id, Minister of State and Governor of Muscat, His Excellency Sayyid Khalid bin Hilal Al Busaidi, Minister of the Royal Court, His Excellency General Sultan bin Muhammad Al Nu'mani, Minister of the Royal Office, His Excellency Sayyid Hamoud bin Faisal Al Busaidi, Minister of Interior, His Excellency Engineer Salim bin Nasser Al Awfi, Minister of Energy and Minerals, His Excellency Dr. Sultan bin Ya'rab Al Busaidi, Advisor at the Private Office, and His Excellency Ambassador Sayyid Ammar bin Abdullah Al Busaidi, Ambassador of the Sultan of Oman to the State of Qatar. On the Qatari side, the following were present: His Excellency Sheikh Saud bin Abdurrahman Al Thani, Deputy Prime Minister and Minister of State for Defense Affairs; His Excellency Sheikh Khalifa bin Hamad Al Thani, Minister of Interior and Commander of the Internal Security Force; His Excellency Abdullah bin Muhammad Al Khalifi, Head of the Amiri Diwan; His Excellency Sheikh Hamad bin Tamim Al Thani; and His Excellency Saad bin Shireed Al Kabi, Minister of State for Energy Affairs; His Excellency Sheikh Faisal bin Thani Al Thani, Minister of Commerce and Industry; His Excellency Sheikh Mohammed bin Abdullah Al Thani, Minister of Transport; His Excellency Sultan bin Saad Al-Mrikhi, Minister of State for Foreign Affairs; and His Excellency Ambassador Sheikh Mubarak bin Fahd Al Thani, Ambassador of the State of Qatar to the Sultanate of Oman. His Majesty Sultan Haytham bin Tariq sent a cable of greetings to His Excellency President Daniel Noboa of the Republic of Ecuador on the occasion of his country's independence anniversary. The 15th Gulf Conference on Human Resource Development themed Quality of Work Life Towards a Motivating Work Environment, Sustainable Productivity, opened at the Sultan Qaboos Youth Complex for Culture and Entertainment in the Wilaya of Salalah. The conference includes a range of strategic themes discussing the transition to smart work environments, measuring productivity indicators, enhancing human-centered leadership, and its role in establishing a quality of work life, and highlighting the importance of mental health and job well-being as a fundamental pillar of sustainable productivity. Organized by the Ministry of Labor, the Office of the Governor of Dhofar, and the Dhofar branch of the Oman Chamber of Commerce and Industry, the conference aims to promote the concept of sustainability in institutions, focus on the relationship between human capital and long-term performance, and exchange best regional and international practices in this area. The event was held under the patronage of His Highness Sayyid Marwan bin Turki Al Sa'id, Governor of Dhofar. 100 researchers are participating in the 5th Research Skills Forum, organized by the Research and Innovation Authority in partnership with the Arab Open University.
The forum, titled Advanced Analysis of Statistical Data, aims to empower participants to utilize modern statistical methods in their research, thereby contributing to improved research quality and increased opportunities for publication in peer-reviewed scientific journals. The forum includes an intensive training program that combines theoretical and practical aspects, including a review of the principles of applied statistics, training on the use of statistical analysis software, and its applications and mechanisms for importing data from electronic questionnaires, in addition to reviewing the role of artificial intelligence in advanced statistical analysis. The tax authority issued a decision to amend some provisions of the executive regulations of the value-added tax law. The decision included issuing the tax invoice in an approved and secured electronic form, with implementation to begin in two phases in April and October next year. The electronic invoicing project contributes to the digitization of government procedures, enhancing integration between systems, and developing digital services. The Ministry of Agriculture, Fisheries, and Water Resources will begin implementing a two-month ban on the fishing, possession, and trade of kingfish along all coasts of the Sultanate of Oman, starting on the 15th of this month. This measure is part of regulatory procedures aimed at protecting kingfish stocks and ensuring the sustainability of their fisheries. Last year's data indicates that the Sultanate of Oman's total kingfish production reached approximately 19,750 tons, with a total production value exceeding 44 million Omani rials at an average price of 2.25 Omani rials per kilogram. The total value of housing loans provided by the Oman Housing Bank in the South Al-Batina Governorate reached over 364.4 million Omani rials by mid-June. The total value of housing loans in Al-Buraimi Governorate approached 107 million Omani rials. These figures reflect the developmental impact of the Oman Housing Bank through its support of new housing construction, its stimulation of urban development, and its revitalization of economic sectors related to construction, thereby enhancing quality of life and achieving sustainable urban development. The ISCAN program has achieved positive results since its launch in January 2024 until mid-June, having financed more than 8,700 Omani families, with a total value exceeding 424 million Omani rials across various governorates. The Muscat Securities Markets General Index rose by approximately 67% year-on-year during the first half of this year. Trading value also exceeded 6.923 billion Omani rials, an increase of approximately 655%. The data showed that the financial sector index reached 13,085 points by the end of June 2026, while the industrial sector index reached 9,757 and the services sector reached 3,000 points. Regarding net investor transactions during the first half of this year, foreign investors recorded net purchases of 73,877,000 Omani rials, while Omani investors recorded net sales of 773,000 Omani rials. Investors from the Gulf Cooperation Council countries also recorded net sales of 66,983,000 Omani rials, while Arab investors recorded net sales of 6,121,000 Omani rials. The fourth edition of the Romana season has commenced in a Dakhliya governorate, specifically in the wilaya of Al-Jabal Al-Akhdar. This initiative aims to promote sustainable agricultural tourism, empower rural communities, and leverage the wilaya's agricultural resources
to enrich the tourism experience in the Sultanate of Oman. The event site includes a nursery showcasing local plant and tree species, an Omani corner celebrating heritage and traditional products, a cafe, and a platform displaying fresh and processed local produce. The Environment Authority has begun field surveys in Masira, South Sharqiya Governorate, as part of its ongoing surveys of coastal marine ecosystems and the integrity of the waterway connection between inlets and the sea. These surveys aim to assess the environmental status of coastlines and coastal wetlands and to strengthen the National Biodiversity Database. They also aim to provide accurate field data on the characteristics of beaches, their natural components, and the environmental pressures they may face. This data will contribute to evaluating their condition and identifying sites of environmental importance and priority for protection and management efforts. This has been the news in detail. Now once more the headlines. His Majesty the Sultan and His Highness the Emir of the State of Qatar held a fraternal meeting at the Amiri Diwan in Doha, the Qatari capital. A Gulf conference in Salalah discusses developing the productivity of human resources and the transition to smart work environments. And with the participation of 100 male and female researchers, the 5th Research Skills Forum is launched under the title Advanced Analysis of Statistical Data. 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Thank you.

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1: Fellas, when was the last time you took a selfie?
2: Oh my god, Pluto, I feel like you take selfies every day.
0: Now. Every day?
3: Just now
0: you never, took a selfie. Never. No, I don't do so.
2: Can I see yesterday. Your phone wallpaper?
0: It's actually Harry Potter wearing a shiesty.
2: That's interesting. Yusuf, no. When was the last time you took a selfie?
3: I don't remember. It's been a long time.
0: I did one yesterday.
3: A couple of months ago.
0: Does a selfie video count?
3: I've taken selfies like selfie for me and my picture. Wife together. But if you're talking solo, I haven't.
0: Yeah, never that. Nah, solo. Moisture content.
2: So how would you describe what a selfie is? Say an alien comes to visit and you're trying to tell them, like, what is a selfie?
0: Selfie picture you hold up. Phone, front camera, you see self, take picture.
2: Okay, so you take it like at arm's length.
0: Yeah.
2: And it's the camera directed towards yourself.
3: Yeah, yes.
0: You just take never it's straight. Of you. Don't take it like a dad and do it straight ahead of you. You have to put it at an angle.
2: So, okay, yeah, an angle, so to hide the double up. Chin.
3: Mm-hmm.
2: Yeah. I really, truly hate pictures at eye level.
3: Really?
0: Yeah, they have to be either under or chest level.
2: It's either under the chin or above the chin.
0: Yeah.
2: Because I'd rather catfish people into thinking I have a double chin, and then they meet me in person, they're like, well, okay.
3: Yeah, she looked better than I
2: Yeah, as opposed to making people think that I don't have a double chin by taking a photo from up.
3: Mm-hmm.
2: You know? But also, but tall people exist.
3: That's what I was going to say. You could just take... Because, you know, I feel like most people will either be your height or taller.
2: Thank goodness. Okay, are you saying true?
0: You said people can see the top of your head every day.
2: I mean, I'd rather they see the top of my head than up my nose. Because the thing with tall people, you always know.
0: If they've got boogers.
2: Yeah.
3: I feel like being a short queen isn't the worst.
2: Yeah. I prefer it. I would never want to be taller than I am.
0: So as a short king, Yusuf, tell us, like, how does it feel for you when you see eye level with Nadia?
3: I have no idea what it feels like.
2: Yusuf is like one of the biggest people.
0: Fairs, yeah.
2: I think you're the tallest person
3: he says
2: at the station.
3: That, projection.
2: Oh.
3: Yeah. It's a projection. Okay. It's okay. You know, okay. I'll tell you this. The top of your head looks good.
2: Yusuf, are you the tallest person at the station?
3: I don't know.
2: I think you're taller than everybody
3: it's
2: who works at Oman FM.
3: Me and Abdullah Al-Mawali.
2: Is Abdullah tall?
3: I feel like he's closest, maybe.
2: Oh, you're making Pluto jealous.
0: I'm not jealous. I'm a great rock. I love that you're tall. Relax. I'm so happy. Oh my god! Like I love that you're tall. Mashallah. Like I'm 5'2", so I love that you're tall.
2: I do wonder why men get so weird about.
0: I'm not weird
2: men.
0: About it. I'm not.
2: Like, height is the thing.
0: Do I sound like I'm weird about it?
2: No.
3: Look, to be fair, there is a thing with. Like, I've heard a lot of women prefer taller men.
2: I think those women, I mean, taller than them, but the whole, like, oh no, he gotta be 6 feet tall.
0: Nah.
2: That only exists in the West because Western women are very tall.
3: They are tall.
2: The average height for women in the Netherlands is 5'9".
0: Yee, that's my height.
2: I would never make it.
3: But actually, isn't the, in the Netherlands, yeah. In like Denmark and Scandinavia.
0: Yeah, the average male height here is 5'9".
3: In Denmark, Scandinavia, isn't the average height, like, for women, 6'2".
0: Okay, now that's monstrous.
3: No, mashallah, they're tall.
2: So the average male height in the Netherlands is 186.
3: Okay.
0: That's 6'2".
2: The average female height is 176.
3: Yeah.
0: That's 5'9".
2: This is why, though, that people in the West, of course, they're going to be picky about their height standards because they want to see eye to eye with their person. Like, it's not a heightist thing. It's just you want to be with people who are your height or above, in my opinion.
0: Yeah, that works. I mean, even if you're 5'9", there's always someone out there that's 4'11", or like 5 foot.
2: Have you seen those like TikToks and things of people who attend tall parties and everyone there looks short? Everyone 6 feet looks short because there's people who are 7'2".
0: Yeah. That's a good feeling, though.
2: 6'7".
3: The NBA players.
2: Yes, but everyone... I'm sorry. I can't.
0: Come on, Nadia, come on.
2: This is the universal language now.
0: Come on, Nadia. We're better than that.
2: All right, reining it back in, I wanted to talk about the history of the selfie.
3: Mm-hmm.
2: Okay, and apparently, so a selfie, as we've discussed, is when you take your camera or your phone and you take a photo of yourself with the camera pointing towards you, and they're supposed to seem more in the moment, spontaneous, they're much more informal, and they can be immediately shared online with the expectation of others seeing them.
3: Yeah.
2: So that is typically the aim of a selfie, is that it is to capture the views of others. And apparently it is considered a new visual genre entirely. It has its own rules, its own structure, its own cultural significance.
0: Please.
2: Yes, because back in the day when photography

0: photography began. It used to just be portraiture. Like, people would formally take your photo, or they would take landscapes or still lifes. But the selfie, which is the image, the camera turned towards the subject, is a very new phenomenon. Like, turning the camera onto yourself.
1: I think, wasn't the first selfie taken, like, with the first camera? And, like, I forgot where it was, but I think I saw a picture of the first selfie ever taken where the guy just stood in front of the camera.
0: Ooh.
1: Yeah.
2: That's more portrait, no? I feel like a selfie is a self-taken photo.
1: Yeah, I mean, okay, it yes, was technically
0: you're correct.
1: Self-taken.
0: You're correct. It's this fella called Robert Cornelius.
1: Yeah.
2: Cornelius.
0: And, okay, guess what year he took the first selfie?
2: She's really asking me with a degree of photography.
1: Hmm.
2: Do you want me to tell her right now?
1: Go for it.
2: 1982. No. Sorry. That
0: before.
2: Was no. Cornelius was one of my friends back in 84.
0: Yes.
2: 1913.
0: Longer ago.
2: 1898.
0: Okay, you're in the correct century.
2: 1840.
0: Yes.
1: 18 months.
0: In Philadelphia, Pennsylvania, he used a custom-made camera.
2: We call
0: and
2: it Philly.
0: Sat in the yard of his family's gaslighting store and took a photo of himself using the camera.
2: So,
0: and it was apparently, it took 15 minutes to take a selfie back then. Now it's instantaneous.
2: 15 minutes? So yeah. You stood there for 15 whole minutes?
0: Yeah, because cameras back then had to, like, take layers of reality into consideration.
2: Yeah, I'm not going to lie. I'm not standing 15 minutes for a picture. I'm going to get hot.
1: But back in the day, it would have been different.
0: Yeah.
1: Back in the day, for a picture, people would sit in front of a painter, sometimes for days.
0: Mm-hmm.
2: Day? Come on. That can't be real.
1: Either hours, sometimes days.
2: So you stand there and you just sit.
1: Bro, you don't see all these old pictures, like the Mona Lisa, for example, or like these old pictures of emperors and kings and whatnot, where they just sit there. The reason they all look so serious is because no one could smile for that long.
0: True. Yeah.
1: That's why they're not smiling.
0: Because it
1: hurts
0: your face.
1: They have a blank look and they just look at the painter. Staring at him, and the painter will sit there and
2: isn't that weird for the painter? Imagine someone just like giving you a weird look for like 8 hours.
0: Yeah, that's all like the painters of the past. Yeah. We'd have to endure how people look.
2: Can't you take a break though? How are you gonna
0: eat? You could
2: eat?
0: Take breaks, of course, but yeah, usually but these portraits would take 12-hour days.
2: Yeah, but then you come back, you're not sitting in the same position.
0: You'd have to try.
1: They would try.
0: They used to have ways to keep track of like your arm position and all of these different things that would influence the portrait. And this is why all these old portraits are of people lying down. It's the only thing they could do for like 12 hours.
1: Or they would be sitting on a chair.
0: Yes.
2: Can I just sleep if someone throws me?
0: You could try. You should try it, actually. You should go to, there's a place in Kurum called Almakan Studios. And they do a live drawing session with a person. And the person sits there.
2: I'll be so offended if someone, like...
0: Drew you in a gross, ugly way.
2: Yeah.
0: Yeah.
2: Honestly, I'd be... Would I want to go through that burden? Like, a guy who's 8 years old could draw me. And then he could just put a slob of
0: They'd
2: brown
0: be like,
2: paint
0: like, look, you
2: on
0: look
2: the-
0: like this.
2: Yeah. It's a
1: in
2: brown fish.
1: Yeah.
0: I mean, the times I've done it, I was really happy with how... It's so nice when other people... You see how other people see you. And that's the beauty of art. But maybe sometimes you don't want that. So anyway, back to selfies. So selfies used to be, I mean, a lot of artists have done selfies in the past.
1: Mm-hmm.
0: We talked before about Frida Kahlo. Do you remember her?
1: Yes.
2: Frida Kahlo.
0: Yeah, we talked about this last time. So she would, she had, you know, the unibrow, the artist.
2: Oh.
0: We talked about it that time.
2: Yeah, Frida Kahlo.
0: We were here.
2: Yep.
0: And her paintings were mostly done in bed, so she had nothing to look at. So she would look at herself.
2: Oh, I remember. And in the small mirror.
0: Yes.
2: Yeah. I do remember. Come on. You guys doubting me.
0: Yes. So then different artists started to do self-portraits as well. So images of themselves. But the picture as we know it today is sort of a new phenomenon because before, pictures and portraits used to be a very specialized thing. So mostly just artists would try to capture other people's pictures.
1: Mm.
0: But now selfies, like anyone can take a selfie on their phone. It's taken by everybody. You can communicate anything that you're doing. And they're different from other types of pictures because when you take pictures of other things, you're like, I want to preserve this memory forever. But a selfie is just like, this is me in the moment.
1: Yeah.
2: But like, in the old days, back when like Yusuf was 15, right? What would they do if they want to preserve like a view?
0: They would ask a photographer. They would paint it.
1: Or they would just remember it.
0: Memories were different back then.
1: Yeah.
0: Or they would write about
2: he
0: it.
2: He said that in such a mansplaining way. Like, just try and remember it.
1: Yeah, no, but that's what a lot of people, because not everybody could afford a painter. Not everyone could afford a camera, especially when they were brand new. So actually, for most of history, people just had to remember whatever beautiful things they saw.
2: Maybe even write a poem.
1: They didn't even have pictures of their wives or their children.
2: Yikes.
1: And then they would go to war or whatever, and all they would have was their memories.
2: That's beautiful, though. That's really beautiful. If someone's stuck in your memory like that, that's beautiful.
1: Yeah, that's why poets were different.
0: Yeah, yeah, people forget about you after meeting you.
1: Yeah.
2: Yeah,
1: and back in the day, that's why,
0: like, if you block people on Instagram, they'll never see you again.
1: Yeah, that's why people better poets.
2: Yeah, no, poetry was really good.
1: They had to describe their memories of their people or their loved ones and stuff. Mm. And or people were better at drawing because they would have a drawing of their wife or their kid or something. You know, that's how they did it.
0: Yeah, and then you could draw it from memory. You could draw your lover's face from memory. How romantic.
2: It's really romantic.
0: Okay, guys, do you think selfies are narcissistic? Oh.
2: Oops. I will speak for all and I shall speak for none. Is that a
0: saying? So is the answer yes or no?
2: Is that a saying or no?
1: I don't think so. Maybe it is now.
2: Okay.
0: Yeah. You're a pioneer.
2: Yes, a little bit.
0: Okay.
2: Actually, no, it depends. If you're dressed up to go somewhere, yeah. If you're just pulling out your phone and taking out a selfie like this, it's just weird. I don't know.
0: I mean,
2: it's a little bit narcissistic.
1: I don't think it's narcissistic.
0: It's not inherently narcissistic, I think.
1: I think people sometimes just like looking at themselves, you know, and getting pictures of themselves. I think it's fine. I think being narcissistic comes with traits.
0: That are harmful to others, I think.
1: Yeah, and if you're just taking selfies because you want to see how you look or you like how you look, then it's totally fine, you know?
0: And here we have Pluto taking selfies of himself.
2: I just took a selfie and both of you guys laughed when I showed you.
1: I couldn't even see it. I don't have my glasses.
2: Okay.
0: So this is an interesting question because apparently, according to different studies, compulsively posting selfies online can be associated with narcissistic traits like
1: that's different.
0: Grandiose exhibitionism and
2: a need for
0: admiration.
1: Yeah.
0: But
1: validation as
2: yeah.
1: well.
2: Yeah, attention seeking.
1: It's either
0: oh my goodness.
1: Narcissism or insecurity.
0: Yeah. So if you are someone who compulsively posts selfies like every hour, it's worth looking into. But apparently it's more specific than that. So more studies show that men who post higher amounts of selfies tend to score higher in narcissistic scales.
1: I see it.
2: Yeah, I see it.
0: Why?
2: Definitely. Because as a man, right?
0: As a man,
2: you're going in there. I'm taking a selfie.
1: How
2: selfie break. Sorry.
0: Yeah, because here it says when women post selfies, the aim is much more specific.
2: Yeah.
0: Whereas, it's more about like social approval or the documentation of an outfit.
1: Yeah.
0: But for men,
2: let me show you guys my outfit. Get ready with me.
0: Yeah.
2: Good one.
1: I feel like let me show you my outfit is better than just a straight up.
2: If
1: selfie.
2: You just woke up, you're like, your selfie car. For Instagram? Yeah, bro.
1: I have unfollowed.
2: No, I've done that before. I get it. Because one of my bridges...
0: Wait, I want to know who he unfollowed.
1: I won't say who it was, but there was a person who I just realized they were just trying to thirst trap, I think, with the selfies and stuff. And
2: like,
1: then there was one
2: selfies
1: day...
2: With, like,
0: was this a man?
1: There was one day, a man. And then there was one day I saw that they had, it wasn't just a selfie, it was a video selfie where they were just looking at the camera and then they slickly look outside the window of their car and then they look back at the camera just kind of giggling. And that was the day I realized I'm not your target audience here.
2: I cringe out so
1: much. I'm not your demographic, so I'm going to just not look at this stuff anymore. Because why are you looking at me like that? Like,
2: why are you licking your lips when you're looking at me?
1: Why are you flirting with me?
2: Disgusting behavior.
1: I am not going to subscribe.
2: Get him his
1: content.
2: No.
1: I unfollowed him actually for real. And then, and the thing is this was a person who I would see from time to time. You know, like I would see him out and about, and yeah, he was like, he was all right when I saw it. It was like he was cool, but I didn't know him very well.
0: And so it's just weird to see.
1: It's weird
0: selfies.
1: To like see him on. So his social media personality was very different from his real life personality. And then on social media, I was like, all right, you know, I don't need to follow someone whose entire social media is mostly just thirst trapping.
2: Not interested.
1: I'm not trying. Like, you're not thirst trapping me. You know what I mean?
0: It's so uncomfortable.
1: Yeah.
0: So, but it's interesting to me that when men do it very frequently, it's an exhibition of some narcissistic traits. Whereas when women do it, it's a bit more ambiguous, like why they do it.
2: Yeah, because maybe like it's an outfit thing. I don't know. I think it's more for them than it is for, I don't.
0: I mean, not going to lie, whenever I post one, it's because I'm looking at myself.
1: Yeah.
0: I'm just like, whoa, that's a nice picture of me. I'm going to post that. Because you know what? I'm going to be 80 one day. I want to remember that I looked really good on Tuesday. Well, then use memory.
2: Since we've got Mr. Connoisseur down here, use memory. Is Connoisseur used right here?
1: No. I don't even know what that is.
0: Connoisseur of memory?
2: No.
0: Social vocabulary connoisseur.
1: But like, I think, though, there is a difference between posting a picture somebody took of you and posting a picture that you took yourself.
2: Mirror pic. How about a mirror pic? How do we feel about that?
1: If your entire page is just mirror pictures,
2: it's a bit long for you.
1: Just selfies. It's cool if your entire page is just pictures that other people took of you. Something about that is less, I don't know what the right word is. Maybe I'm just going to...
2: Into yourself.
1: I'm just going to throw the word weird out here. Something about that is less weird than... Because I have come across Instagram profiles where... Every single post is just a selfie, like a selfie.
2: A singular selfie, not even a collage of pictures.
1: No, just a selfie.
2: Yeah, that's moist.
1: And they're just poised. They're just poised.
2: Poised. Poised is moist. A good word. Poised is the best word today.
1: You said
2: man
1: moist.
2: Said poised.
0: Poised
2: and
0: is
2: I say
0: so
2: buttex.
0: Good.
2: I say buttex, and that's a problem. Poised. Poised.
0: It's such an awkward way to pronounce Botox. Come on.
1: It's a moist post. It's a poised.
0: It's it was a poised. Poised.
2: No, he saved it. A moist post is unreal.
1: It's a poised.
2: Yeah. I used poised it.
0: Yeah.
2: I wanted to tell you guys a story, but apparently you guys didn't care because Nadia clearly moved on quickly.
0: I did. But, I have ADHD, though. It's not against you. I just move on quickly.
2: I get you. It's fine. But there was a guy who posted like these... It's the same scenario, but then he started acting different where he'd post himself with like money drags. And he's like, oh, I've just been working on this business and it's very hard and stuff like that. Like, why would you come on social media, take off your shirt pre-recording, okay, show off your collarbone and be like, oh my God, like today's been very tiring. No one asked, but it's okay. But then you come around saying, oh, business is this, business is that. Cool. Your page is not known to be about business. It's more lifestyle. I just find it a little bit show off.
0: Listen, sometimes people have a crush. They're trying to get their crush's attention, and that's their way to do
2: it. At my expense, because it gets cringe.
0: They should make everybody else unfollow them
2: please
0: during that time, because I swear to God, when people like other people, they lose all logic.
2: It's so cringe, because then
0: like,
2: like at the end, he's like... Money stuff.
0: It's like, here, look at my collarbone, guys.
2: And then when they laugh, they point the camera to their collarbone. It's like,
0: oh my God, is this a man?
2: You would be so disgusted that it's a man. Yes.
1: Look.
2: Bro.
0: Male collarbones.
1: No, but
0: is he skinny shaming someone?
1: Hold on. Let me just say something. Let me just say, this world is gigantic and full of people.
0: Yes.
1: Right? And every single person is different. Everyone has their own way of navigating through this weird world of social media.
0: Exactly.
1: I would be careful about calling any type of behavior disgusting unless it's...
0: True.
1: It's objectively disgusting. Because my objective right now isn't to offend anyone who's listening. Right? If you're that type of person, do you, kings and queens. Just know that you might be perceived a little bit oddly.
0: A bit, at least you're aware of how you can be perceived.
1: Possibly.
2: Yeah, well, everyone
1: we got
2: could
1: the
2: be Plutos. Perceived a certain way.
1: We got the Plutos loudly out here.
0: And now we have to ask him, why did you sigh so loudly?
2: Someone called my music Burger. Like,
0: okay,
2: one of my favorite haters,
1: so
2: if not my favorite
1: juicy.
2: Hater. Oh,
0: hey.
2: No, no,
0: see,
2: Burger
0: is interpretation.
1: Full of flavor. That's what they said.
2: Meaty?
1: You know?
0: I am curious. Like, I don't know. I think I'm going to start overthinking this because I am on a psychology board right now and somebody asked, you know, is selfie taking inherently narcissistic or self-centered? And a lot of people are arguing it's not. However, it's also too soon to tell because the selfie phenomenon is only like 30 years old, Max. Like, as we know it today. Oh, okay.
2: No. Guys.
0: Historically, it's quite young.
2: Historically,
0: compared to
2: yes.
0: the existence of
2: yes.
0: portraits, selfie taking is a young phenomenon, and it also correlates with how the internet and social media use as we know it do contribute to negative mental health. So that could very easily also reflect, like, when you see someone posting an excessive amount of selfies, it does trigger something in your brain, like, something's not okay here, you know? Yeah. What I mean. But sometimes, like, you just... I like seeing people post selfies, especially, like, I like to support my women. If you're posting selfies, I'm just, like, there for you. I'm there to like it. I don't care if you like anything I do back.
1: Get it, queen.
0: But I'm pro-selfie. Like, I like looking at people's, like, makeup or their fits or what they're doing. And I think selfies can be a great way to share that.
1: Oh, yeah, that's different. Maybe if you got a makeup page... Right?
2: Yeah, it's full of selfies.
1: And it's just all selfies showing your different makeups, and then underneath you're like, today I use this and that and this and
2: that. Yeah,
1: this
2: plush.
1: Link in my bio.
2: There we go. Link in the bio.
0: I don't
1: know. Get your money.
0: I only post selfies when I have makeup on. Because I'm just like, guys, look at my eyeliner. It matches.
1: We got a message from Sue. It's a voice message.
2: Superini.
1: First of all, she said, that's why we have close friends stories.
0: For what?
2: Thank you. If you're going to flirt, if you're going to do the thirst trap thing.
1: Got a crush. Yeah.
2: Please.
0: But like, isn't it obvious when you just make your crush like the only person?
1: No, it's not obvious.
2: Why are you putting her in close friends? She's gonna know. But then here's the part about being ask her.
1: No. Put everyone else in close friends and then post your thirst trap and then afterwards be like, that wasn't for you, by the way. If you're here, if you're seeing this, I have a crush. She's not on my close friends list. All right, just explain it to them. And then put it in there.
0: You said...
2: No, you are actually a legend.
0: Second level beyond thinking.
2: It'll be like, please don't follow me. That's a I'm trying to impress them. Please, I beg you.
0: I think people can tell. I think people
1: know. We're solution-oriented.
2: I love this guy.
1: We're not problem stuff.
0: People always
2: that's
0: know.
2: My
0: there's
2: brother.
0: Literally a formula.
2: So tell us about that. When did you do that?
0: Yeah, did you do that?
1: I've never done that.
2: Really? Oh, so you just followed that on the BizAc?
1: Yeah, just now.
2: You are phenomenal.
0: I wish there was a way to block, like, 4,000 people. And then just keep one
2: okay.
0: person.
2: Okay, surprisingly, you have 4,000 followers, no? Or more?
0: I don't have 4,000 followers. Guys, can someone follow me so I can have 4,000 followers?
2: I don't think how it works. It needs more people.
1: Hold
2: but,
1: on.
2: You know.
0: No, wait. No, actually? I need to show you.
2: I'm going to go follow you from any account that I have.
0: Please,
2: any random
0: so
2: account.
0: I can have 4K.
1: Sue sent a voice message. I'm just going to play it right now.
2: Let's play.
3: It's that guy's profile is all about lifestyle.
1: 1 second. Hold on. What's up with this thing?
0: I'll follow myself.
1: Social media as his, job, then maybe this phone is spazzing.
0: Okay. So, dear everyone, I am about to get 4,000 followers. If you want to follow me so I can have 4,000.
2: Yes.
1: Wait, let me try that again. Hold on.
0: My Instagram is at thisis.nadiaaa. Sorry for, like, shamelessly plugging. It's just I prefer round numbers. I don't like off numbers. You know what I mean?
2: I don't like the number that I'm on. I'm on 2027.
0: Oh my gosh.
2: I'm next year.
0: Yeah.
2: Like, I'm
0: you're
2: grateful.
0: Already
2: I'm
0: in
2: grateful.
0: Future.
2: I'm grateful. I'm grateful that I hit 2,000, which happened today.
1: Get it. So, get it, King. Okay, I think I managed it. Hold on.
3: If that guy's profile is all about lifestyle,
0: it's okay, you guys can be
3: and maybe if he's having social media as his job, then maybe he's, you know, closing deals with other people lifestyle related. You know? Just like as we a thought.
1: Fair. If you're like a lifestyle person and you're taking, like, looking at your fit or something, like just showing yourself smiling and happy, perhaps. But let us know what you think, dear listener. What do you think when you see a person posting a lot of selfies? Is it different when a man does it? Is it different when a woman does
2: definitely,
1: it?
2: Definitely.
1: But that's you. Maybe some people don't think that.
2: Yeah, we need to
1: maybe,
2: hear from you guys.
1: As a woman, Nadia, do you appreciate it when you see a man posting selfies?
0: I think I support women taking selfies.
1: not men.
0: I feel
2: she
0: like
2: answered that question with so much PR training.
0: I think if I were to like a man's selfie, I think he would get the wrong idea.
1: Yeah, that's
2: true. Yeah, you know? Tenfold.
0: So I try I don't think I've ever done that. Unless there's someone who I'm friends with, then I'm just like, okay, yes.
1: I'm trying to think about, like, if I posted a selfie.
2: I'd just talk to you. I'd talk to you boy to boy. I'd be like, bro,
1: what's that,
2: I know you're a good brother.
0: No,
2: I know
0: but
2: you're
0: it
2: a
0: depends.
2: Good guy.
0: If you posted a selfie and it was doing something cool, because I know you wouldn't just post a selfie for no reason. Like,
2: why
0: post,
2: is that?
0: He'd post one after a haircut or a beard cut.
1: Yeah,
2: okay, that's cool. But just on a random Tuesday, why can't he post a selfie?
0: He can. You could. You're free.
2: Yeah, but like,
0: but actually, you're right. There is a double standard here.
2: Yeah. See, no. I think that double standard is right where it needs to be because Please. Some guys just post selfies and lick their lips and rub their hands.
0: Because no. We're also more sensitive to men exhibiting traits of narcissism, I think, than women doing it. Because when women do it, for some reason, it's more acceptable. Like, we're more accustomed to seeing women posting selfies and pictures of themselves as opposed to men doing it. I think something goes off in your brain when it happens.
2: I think I
0: know. But I don't know why. Tell me why. Why do you
2: think? I think selfies are an exhibit of beauty. People go, like, look at a selfie to examine someone as beautiful, right? This person is beautiful through, like, a selfie is not, see, a mirror pic would show an outfit better than a selfie would, right? But with a selfie, I feel like you're looking at looks more. And I feel like as women are less attracted to men than men are attracted to women, I feel like, that is true, no?
0: I don't know about that. That's, well, like, a very weird thing to say.
1: I mean, the criteria are a little different, I think.
2: Yeah, somewhere there. But I'm saying that it's more likely that a woman's selfie would be acceptable than a man's selfie.
0: I guess it depends, because you're right. What if it was like Henry Cavill?
2: Who's Henry Cavill?
0: Oh my god, Jacob Elordi. Do you know who Jacob Elordi is?
2: Yeah, if he took a selfie, I don't follow him. Why am I following him in the first place? I don't like
0: him. But if he took a selfie, would it be more acceptable to you than, like, Yusuf taking a selfie, for example?
2: If Michael B. Jordan took a selfie, it's less acceptable than if Yusuf took a selfie. Because Yusuf is better looking. Yusuf is better looking.
0: True.
2: Fair.
1: Oh, stop.
0: Yusuf is quite handsome. He used to get, like, really harangued about it.
1: No, I get you. I get you. Hold on.
0: Yeah.
1: We got a message.
2: I don't like that. If you want to partake
0: in our conversation, you could text us on 724-42007. That's our WhatsApp number.
1: Yep. Shout out to Hamida.
0: Hi, Hamida.
1: Hamida has just messaged in. She says, my opinion is very different when a man does it. It just feels wrong and itches me the wrong way.
2: Honestly, unfortunately. Well, hold on.
1: Because most of the time they're doing it for attention and the wrong reasons. When a woman does it, it's just because she feels pretty. It's girlhood.
0: I kind of see that.
2: I do agree. Because you'll never catch me posting a selfie like that. Oh my God, I have posted a selfie.
1: I felt pretty.
2: I felt a little cute. I'm going to do that today. Just get some people to unfollow me, honestly.
1: Don't do it.
2: No, I won't do it.
1: Don't do it.
2: But I have posted a selfie. I just remembered which one I have. But the only reason was I got a haircut and my goatee looked nice and I had a bandana on. So I was like, okay, fair.
1: Look, I don't think there's something inherently wrong with just feeling yourself from time to time and wanting people to feel you too, you
2: felt know? Cute, my delete later. Oopsies. That's,
0: I think there's nothing wrong with that. Listen, people are really critical of what they call attention-seeking behavior. Mm-hmm. But I think to an extent we are, okay, because we are a communal and social species, we do look to one another for a source of approval because that same approval is our evolutionary source of survival. Like, if the pack doesn't want you, then you're going to be excluded from the group. So I feel like seeking approval, seeking attention isn't inherently wrong, but it can be very unhealthy if that same approval is a source of validation. It's so clear Pluto's taking selfies.
2: I'm not.
1: Look, also, to be fair, I think everyone, to a degree, at least at some point in their lives, enjoys validation.
0: Yeah.
2: Right? Welcome to being 19.
0: I'm so old for that.
1: And it's okay.
2: What? You're never too old to get attention. I could be 80 and if someone calls my hair, it's nice.
1: Look, everybody, whether or not you're doing it for the validation, everybody wants to feel like they're likable.
0: Yeah.
1: For whatever reason. Maybe someone does it through being funny. Maybe somebody does it through making music. Maybe somebody does it through their looks.
2: Yeah.
1: Right? I remember I had an era where I was purely posting for validation. It was when I had first lost my large amount of weight. So I was like, I want people to see what I did.
2: Feeding yourself, yeah.
1: I want people to see that and also to just see how good I look right now.
2: Exactly.
0: Honestly, you know if I lost 80 kilos, I would also... No, you would never not hear about it from me.
2: No.
0: I would never shut up about it.
2: If you lost 80 kilos, I'll be on the news. Telling everyone. Everyone's going to know.
1: No, there are people... There are people who lose lots of... They have a weight loss transformation and it becomes their online digital identity.
2: Facts, as it should be.
0: Because that's such a crazy feat.
2: Yo, 80 kilos is the whole body off you.
0: You know how hard it is to lose five kilos?
2: Like, exactly.
0: Yusuf, I totally get it. Even if I lost 5 kilos, you think I wouldn't force that onto everybody I know?
2: You know, my algorithm would show me. My algorithm would show me from other pages. They're tired of me.
0: Like, you know, earlier you were mentioning the collarbone. I'd be like, guys, did you see something? Did something different?
2: Yeah. I just posted like a tight shirt. Yo, what is it with these shirts? It just don't fit. Is it the problem with the bicep? What, you guys let me know.
1: I've posted before and after selfies as well.
0: Oh, my God.
2: Those are quantity.
1: And those would always get like the most likes.
0: 5,000.
1: And people would be like, oh, my God, I'm so proud of you.
2: I don't even say it. I don't even need validation right now.
1: I'm not even doing this for you to be proud.
2: I just want to show people that you can do it if you want to.
0: Because, guys, it's honestly such a feat. Anytime I lose 1 kilo, I walk past my family back and forth, and I'm like, guys, do you notice anything? Do you see me
2: or am I flying?
0: And then they're like, we don't see anything.
1: I think, though, you know, interestingly enough, I think generationally there's a difference. Because when I see older people take selfies... Yeah. It always feels like they're not doing it.
2: It's wholesome.
0: It's wholesome.
2: It's very wholesome.
1: Yeah, they're just like, look at me, I'm happy.
2: And they do it with two hands.
1: Have you seen that picture? It was a screenshot of a man. He just sends his wife a selfie of him. And she goes, why did you send this to me? And he goes, I thought you loved me.
2: It's a real test.
1: Oh, my God. Oh, we got some messages.
0: Hi, messages.
1: We got a message from Vikram.
2: Hello, hey, shout out Vikram.
1: He says, why can't both be normal? A selfie is a display of confidence.
0: I love that.
2: Good point, honestly. I think it can just be.
1: It's perception, but I think it depends. Like, if you're just taking a selfie because you feel like you look good, sure. But I think there are types of selfies where it's like, I'm not your demographic. Like, I'm not your target audience with this, obviously.
2: Yeah, don't lick your lips around me.
1: Yeah, obviously.
2: I would lose all
1: I don't need to see your ferocious glare. Yeah.
0: Don't
1: look at me like
2: you're... the voice.
1: Yeah,
2: you just got out the bar before
1: yeah,
2: you're lying.
1: Don't look at me like you're hunting a deer.
0: Okay. Oh, God.
2: No, you should know exactly what he's talking about. Because I'm seeing it in my head right
1: you
2: now.
1: You know...
0: Wait. There's a reason.
1: There's a reason to this.
0: I just looked up, like, what's the psychology behind why it's considered more weird for men to take selfies compared to women.
1: Ooh, okay.
0: And apparently it's like a social taboo for men to be seen as vain.
2: And what's taboo for the people that
0: it's
2: don't
0: like
2: know?
0: It's like a wrong thing. It's like Aib.
2: Ah, that word, it's taboo.
0: I think that's what Aib means.
2: Yeah, yeah, like Aib is a good word.
0: It's culturally, socially frowned upon.
2: Apparently
0: it's socially frowned upon to see men as vain and partaking in vain behavior. So even things like men using skincare or men getting their nails done, these are things that are socially frowned upon. And it shouldn't be that way.
2: Men using skincare is not as bad as getting their nails done.
0: Okay, but it's nice to have neat looking nails. Like, sometimes I'll look at what men are doing with their nails and their toes. I'm horrified.
1: Yeah.
0: Like, I am so judgy over it. If I see that ingrown... like attacking your big toe, I'm disgusted.
2: Attacking your big toe.
0: What do you mean you know?
2: What do you mean you know?
0: It's Na'al season, and I'm out here at
1: it's
0: the mall
1: Na'al
0: seeing.
1: In Oman.
0: But I'm seeing some of these toes out here.
2: Why look at people's nails, my toenails.
0: Okay, because they're out.
2: Yeah,
0: I'm judging your hygiene.
2: Oh,
0: by these
2: five
0: days.
2: Nails are out. That's wicked.
0: Oh my God, it looks
2: put
0: so.
2: Some in, bro. Tuck
0: it's
2: it
0: horrifying
2: in.
0: Out there, and I think it has to do with how men are. It's frowned upon for men to take care of their appearance, but I think they should care more.
1: But
0: about their
1: I think
0: appearance.
1: What it is it looks. Not I'm sorry to say it, but a lot of people consider these things to be feminine. It's like if you see a
0: self-care.
1: Man. If you see a man at getting a manicure or a pedicure,
0: there's literally man in
1: manicure. It's true. It's the cure.
2: It's the cure for a man to get a manicure.
1: Give a man a cure.
2: Yeah, exactly. Give a manicure. You know what I mean? Manicure. Yeah.
1: So when you see that, generally the idea is that okay, he's a bit feminine. He cares about how he looks.
2: Mm.
1: You know, if you see him with a face mask at the end of the day,
2: okay, girl, go
1: and
2: get it.
1: Two cold cucumbers on their eyes.
2: Okay, cutie.
1: And then everyone's like, everyone. If someone posts a selfie of him on that,
2: yeah, good one. If anyone takes a picture of me
1: you
2: in a salon doing a mad one, yeah, deleting
1: you,
2: my entire
1: you committed
2: page.
1: Social homicide.
2: That is,
0: it is
2: eternal
0: that,
2: bombshelling.
1: Yeah.
2: You just killed yourself.
0: Yeah.
2: That's done.
1: Like, no one would be intimidated by you anymore.
2: Imagine the check, please. I'm checking rappers. Cucumbers in the eyes.
1: Yeah.
2: Come on, man.
1: Imagine someone gets mad at you, and then you go online and you see them like with a face mask and
2: I'm
1: a cucumber.
2: Like, I'm just going to send that picture and be like, just no.
1: Yeah, you know, and that's the thing. Like, I think that's the issue. Hold on, we got some more messages.
0: Correct, by the way, though, it is a form of misogyny. But anyway,
1: yeah, it is. We have Jack Winter.
0: Hey, Jack Winter. He says
1: people take selfies just for a reality check. Could you please elaborate on that, Jack?
0: I'm really curious hope what I don't means. Look like how my selfie camera takes pictures of me. If you notice, I rarely take photos because like I don't like it. Being in motion.
1: We have a hot take.
0: Let's go.
1: A hot take. Harry from the UAE. Harry from the UAE says...
2: Tell us, Harry.
1: I think selfies are for people who are really vain. Look at me, look at me. And then he goes, sorry, no offense to people who put selfies out there. Hey, you know, I mean, everyone has their thing. And that's the... Like, as humans, we're going to observe. We're going to judge in our own way. So, yeah, let us know what you think.
0: Why is it more socially acceptable for women to exhibit vain behaviors than men? Because I do...
1: It's more socially acceptable... Because I think the idea is that women care more about how they look in general. It's like women care more about beauty. If a man cares about how he looks too much... Then it's considered a bit more of a feminine.
2: Oh my right, God, you guys.
1: By societal standards.
0: Yeah, I see what you're saying. Because it's like men are more like accustomed to exhibiting their achievements, the things that they own. And
2: yeah, new car, posting a whip.
0: Yeah.
1: Oh, yeah. That's a man's version.
2: A man's selfie is his whip.
1: It's his car.
2: Oh.
0: The way we had to translate.
2: Yeah. No, or like. Or it could be like and that's what it is about life.
1: In the U.S., a lot of it is like they'll take a picture of a wad of cash.
0: Yeah,
2: I don't like that at all.
1: I don't either.
2: I don't. I've seen a guy, a friend of mine, ex friend now because he's blocked. Nope. But he just did like a money spread thing, and he's like, yeah, he's coming up. He's trying to get some AD.
0: Oh my gosh, me with my candy money. Like, my candy coins. Okay, so what apparently it also has to do with subconsciously we all believe that like women are valued more for their physical beauty, whereas men are more valued for their achievements and what they contribute to society. So I think social media just becomes a reflection of what we subconsciously already believe, which is that women, it's okay for them to be displaying their physical beauty because that's what we value already. Whereas if men were to post selfies, it's not like male beauty isn't a determiner in whether women pursue men or not. Like it's nice if it's there, right? But a lot of the time, a handsome man isn't what is going to make you marry him. Whereas a beautiful woman is what a man will marry her for.
1: It's true. No, it's true, but generally.
2: To a certain extent. Yeah, generally, yes. Generally, yes.
0: It's basically ubiquitous.
2: And she thinks I don't know what ubiquitous means.
0: It means all over.
2: Yeah, it's unanimous. It's a unanimous... It's everywhere. Yeah. I know what ubiquitous means because it was in the word of the day.
1: Yeah, it's what they say. They say that men will... A man can fall in love with beauty and a woman can fall in love with how she's treated.
0: Yes.
1: Right? So it's a lot more... about that than something else.
2: I don't think it's entirely about social beauty or success for opposite, like for the genders. So a poor man could treat you phenomenal. Like I'm talking about the best treatment in the world. You feel like a queen. Does that downplay him as a man that he's not rich? But then a rich man would not know how to treat you.
1: I think it's less about that. Like, of course, you're going to have these
0: one-offs
1: cards off up your sleeve, yes. Right? Everyone has this point system, right? Like,
2: I hate it so much.
1: But it is what it is.
2: Yeah.
1: Right? You know, I was talking to my wife about how there are shout out wifey.
2: Big up wifey.
1: We were discussing, I'm trying not to be too specific here, but there's a certain demographic of men who most certainly have a tougher time finding women to be attracted to them. And I told her, I was like, you know, a lot of the times, if that type of man were to get really rich, then he would have so many more options.
2: Way easier. Way easier.
1: And she was like, yeah, but is that like a good thing? I was like, in this world, yeah. I mean, go for it, because if you have that up your sleeve as a point, then people, you won't be lonely.
2: Get as much perks as you can. And if rich is being one of them,
0: I think everyone wants to save the future. So, like, if you marry into generational wealth, you are technically marrying it for the better of yourself.
2: But then that takes away from, like, love. Like, if you find everything in one person, perfect. Like, that, you know, people die without finding their soulmates. If you actually do, it means a lot. Where do you
0: think this mythology comes from? Some people are not destined to have a soulmate.
2: Exactly.
0: And some people, like, you know, not everyone marries the person that they love.
1: Also, love.
0: Like, marriage is different.
2: Love is never enough.
1: Love is changes. A privilege as yes. well.
2: Yeah, it is.
1: Look at, like, if you look at a lot of people, I've heard this, especially in communities where there are lots of arranged marriages. They'll be like, oh, did they have a love marriage or was it arranged? In some communities, a love marriage is its own separate thing. Mm. You know what I mean? So, yeah, I mean,
2: that's crazy.
1: Love in and of itself is a...
0: Not enough.
1: It's not always enough. It can be. It depends on the person, but there are criterias, right? There are people who they want rich. They want, they want a millionaire, right? But also, the whole thing about if they don't have too much money, right? Sure, like, nobody wants to be with a person who's just, you know, they got nothing and they're not trying. That's the thing.
2: Yeah.
1: Try. Like, if you're just sitting at home.
2: Yeah, that's a you problem.
1: In your parents' house, playing video games, doing nothing.
2: That's a you problem.
1: Yeah. Then, of course, you're going to be less desirable. But if you don't have much money because you're working on yourself, I think that's a little bit more admirable. You know what I mean? True, so true. I think it's...
2: It's all a standard. It's all a standard.
1: It's very different.
0: Yeah. Hot got take a message.
1: I mean, we got a message. I'm going to keep it anonymous.
0: Oh, I already know.
1: No, I mean, they're saying way too many uggos out here, including myself.
0: Oh, don't be mean to yourself.
2: Yeah, come on now. Way too many uggos is crazy.
1: That is a bit wild. I'm also keeping this next one anonymous. They said, I love Nadia, but I'm destined not to love her.
0: I'm sorry?
2: Moving forward.
1: We also have...
2: Yuck.
1: We have Jack Winter.
2: Jack Winter.
0: Thank you.
1: We have Jack Winter. He says, sweet. It's you know who you are in the pic. And with you achieve in that moment... put in public is to reassure you did the right thing. Okay, so like when a guy posts a picture. I have a question about selfies, right? Do you think it's different when a guy takes a selfie and he's like by the pyramids?
0: That's cool. I like that.
2: I was gonna ask.
1: Yeah, or like he's at the top of a mountain after a hike and he sees the view and he's like, I made it.
0: Yes, I like that because cool. It's evidence that you were there.
2: It's evidence of an achievement too.
0: Exactly. No, this is more socially acceptable.
2: Yeah. Mm-hmm.
1: It's different than just like sitting in your car.
2: If you post up near your whip, like, you know?
0: Yes, mm-hmm. Definitely.
1: Yeah, exactly. So
0: I like taking selfies in front of other people's cars and motorcycles.
1: Yeah.
2: I want those
0: sometimes cars. I hope that they don't show. One time I did that and the person was like, do you want to take a picture? And he was walking out. I was like, oh, no, sorry. He seemed very happy that I did that, though.
1: We got a message from Noor saying, hey, Noor. Just tuned in. Ho-ho, you tuned
2: you
1: in.
2: You missed out
0: great
2: a lot.
0: Timing. It's okay. It's a spicy topic on this
1: evening. We also have another question, though.
0: Okay.
1: Since we're on this topic. Once we end it, we're gonna leave this topic, right? Unless we decide.
0: We can always come
1: back.
0: But
1: let's see. This message is from Fadis. It says, question for all of you guys. Do you guys prefer taking selfies with or without filters?
0: I don't like filters.
2: No filters.
0: I need people to see that I have acne sometimes. Like, I like being real. Mm-hmm. But yeah, I do think that a selfie is something that is supposed to just depict where you're at sometimes. I think they can be cute with some of the old filters, like from 2016, like never. The puppy filter.
2: The puppy filter, never.
0: That's so cute.
2: If you find a picture, there is three pictures out there of me in a puppy filter that are taken out of context. I could never have them on anywhere in the internet. I'll pay to get them removed.
0: I'm pro silly filters, but I don't like the masking filters. Like, oh my gosh, on TikTok, they have these filters that completely change the shape of your face.
2: Yeah, you look so different.
0: They
2: so
0: make your many. Eyes bigger and your chin smaller, and it's giving alien.
2: Yeah, true.
1: For real. You know, like...

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1: What is good? Thank you for tuning into the Sunset Drive. I'm your host, Yusuf, and we are currently on holiday. So while you're tuned in, here's a little conversation you might have missed on a past episode of the Sunset Drive.
2: Yeah, we back for more with a lot in store. One thing I know for sure is you'll never be bored on 90.4.

0: What is good? Thank you for tuning into the Sunset Drive. I'm your host, Yusuf.
1: This is Nadia.
2: And I'm your co-host, Ahmed, a.k.a. Da One.
1: And we were talking heatedly about selfies and how they're different between men and women.
2: Yes.
1: And just what they signify.
0: Yeah.
1: And we have been enjoying hearing from you, dear listeners.
2: So spicy.
1: If you want to share any thoughts with us, you can do so on our WhatsApp number. We're here till 7.
0: We do have some messages.
1: We have messages.
2: Spice.
0: So,
1: wait, let me tell the number so if we want to get more messages, we can. It's 724-424-2007. That is our WhatsApp number.
0: Yes, sir. If you want to contribute to our conversation, what do you think of selfies? Are they different? Do you have a different perception of them when they're taken and posted by women or when they're taken and posted by men? What are your thoughts, dear listener? We want to hear it. As Nadia said, WhatsApp us at 724-424-2007. We got a message earlier asking, question for you guys.
1: Oh.
0: Do you prefer taking a selfie with or without filters? And we talked about that briefly. We have MOGD in the building. He says,
1: hello,
0: people
1: MOGD.
0: Saying no filters, use filters.
1: That's
0: like the
1: not
0: ones
1: true.
0: Who, when they post something, they're like, no filter.
2: No filter, period.
0: I feel like it's funny
1: no,
0: when
1: it's
0: they have to
2: I'm gonna
0: let
2: post
0: you
2: it now. I'm going to post it now,
1: no filter. No filter, but makeup.
0: Yeah.
1: No filter, but lighting. That's kind of.
0: Oh, okay.
1: That's what I do. I
2: what
1: have
2: if I post a selfie right
1: light?
2: Now?
0: But why do we have to let people know that there's no filter?
2: Just so they know, I'm naturally beautiful.
0: Oh,
2: period.
0: Oh, mashallah.
1: I don't like that. I don't like people who are like, I'm better than you because I'm naturally beautiful.
0: Mm.
1: Like, chill.
2: Like,
0: let
2: no
0: me
2: one cares,
0: be,
2: bro.
0: Let me be unnaturally beautiful.
1: You can be unnaturally beautiful.
2: Let me
1: and
2: be
1: it's
2: artificially
1: still beautiful.
2: Beautiful.
0: Yeah.
1: I actually don't like this when women try to tear down other women by being like, yeah, but she's so fake. Excuse you. Like, I said this the other day to someone about how Kendall Jenner and Kylie Jenner are gorgeous. But, you know, they are a little bit enhanced. And this person was like, no, they're not. They're not
2: okay.
1: They're not beautiful because they're not natural. Like, excuse you?
2: Enhanced is unreal.
1: It's the truth.
2: They go upgrades.
1: They are just, they had, listen, I won't lie. They have the funds for it, so they can.
0: Let them.
1: I feel like God has humbled me tremendously because if I had that money, you best believe I would look like Kendall Jenner.
2: That's crazy.
1: Fair. I mean, not like exactly like her, but I would probably do like a little eye lift or something, you know?
0: Yeah. We have Noor.
1: Hi, Noor.
0: She says, no filters, but like a mirror one. Those are the best. Like mirror pictures.
1: Mirror selfies.
2: I think mirror pics are my favorite pics.
1: We know.
0: Yeah, fair enough. We have...
2: Okay.
1: We've seen some of your selfies. We know what's on your phone screen.
2: I'm going to make it my lock screen now.
1: Let's
2: so you know
1: it.
2: That I love myself. And you can call it whatever you want to call it.
0: Harry from the UAE.
1: Hey, Harry.
0: He says, you know what's the most famous landmark in the world to take selfies? What do we think? Is the
1: Leaning Tower of Pizza in Italy.
2: Wait,
0: not the one.
2: The Burj of the Burj of Victoria.
1: Oh my God!
0: No,
1: yes,
0: no.
1: Everyone takes selfies in front of Burj Khalifa.
2: No, the one
0: you're talking about the Statue of Liberty.
2: The Statue of Liberty.
1: Okay.
0: The Burj of Victoria.
1: But I think the Burj of the American Burj.
0: The Tower of Victoria.
1: Honestly, Statue of Liberty. I love that.
0: So Harry is he says that the most famous selfie landmark is the Eiffel Tower.
1: I would take selfies in front of the Eiffel Tower.
2: Eiffel Tower looks cool.
0: I get it. I definitely understand. Jack Winter sent a picture of a fish taking a selfie.
1: Aww.
2: No, fish taking selfies is cold.
0: Is it selfish?
1: Hey, that's so cute.
2: Yeah. Good one, selfish.
0: Sue is saying, I agree with Nadia, but when people, some men, and then she hasn't continued. Okay.
1: Okay, I also want to shout out, I think it was Hamida, because she sent the most truest message earlier.
0: Yes, yes. Hamida.
1: About how it doesn't make sense why, but we do collectively get the ick when men take too many selfies.
2: Yeah, I get the ick too.
0: It's because you can tell.
1: Just, yeah.
0: Like when women post a selfie, it's not just for men's attention. It's also to show other women, like, hey, look I'm feeling myself. I'm looking beautiful today.
1: Look at my skincare.
0: And the comment section is all women, like,
2: oh my
0: slay
2: God,
0: queen.
2: You're cute. Yeah, yeah, yeah. Beautiful.
0: Glowing.
2: Oh, yeah,
0: God.
2: Yeah, shining.
1: Men never leave comments, which is so interesting.
0: Yeah.
2: You think I'm going to be behind my boy's comment? Imagine you supposed to make sure, oh my God, so beautiful.
0: Beard
2: Sorry?
0: On point.
2: Oh,
1: beard
2: trim
1: on
2: shop.
0: Yeah.
2: Fatal trim. Kill him with kindness, boy.
0: So that's the thing. When men post selfies and there's no landmark behind them or achievement attached to it, I think it's sometimes because they're doing it for the attention of women. That's what perception
2: bro,
0: of
2: even
0: it.
2: Even in birthdays, we more life, bro.
1: I think it's not, not actually birthday. So much just the looking for validation, but earlier we looked into this a little more and we discovered that it's just not, it's not socially acceptable for men to exhibit vain behaviors, but it is more socially acceptable for women to be vain, which, like we said earlier, was because women are typically more valued for their looks, so it makes sense that that's what they're always displaying, versus men are typically valued for their achievements, so it makes more sense for them to be taking pictures with like their cars and their, the things they've done and achieved, because that's just what socially we've accepted. Who knows, it might change. But I do still have this list of facts about selfies. So one of the things is that they're very revealing, by the way. So you think your selfie is just a picture of yourself, but they can reveal your home. They can reveal the state of if your life is a mess or disorganized or chaotic or very neat. And they also can reveal your insecurities. How do you think that happens?
2: Like, how do you reveal an insecurity with the selfie?
1: Yeah.
2: I know.
1: Tell me what you're thinking.
2: If you do like a skin clearing filter, it means like you don't like the patches on your face or you don't like your skin color or something like that. Like there's a lot of stuff that you can hide with filters, and then that could show that you're insecure about them.
1: Yeah, definitely. Like if you there was a trend back in, I think, 2018 where people were getting plastic surgery so that they looked like their Snapchat filtered face.
0: Wow.
1: There's literally something called Snapchat face that you can ask for from different surgeons. And it's because people would rely very heavily on the editing features of Snapchat so that they could, you know, show off their face on Snapchat.
0: Catfishing.
1: Yeah, but I also think, guys, if you're consuming anything online, be prepared to accept the fact that the reality looks nothing like that.
0: Yeah.
1: Sometimes I don't have any filters on my pictures online, and I know that like this was just an instance of a very perfect angle where my face was looking this nice, but in real life, like, my face has other angles.
0: Yeah,
1: like you can't pretend that there's no fourth wall.
0: You can't look at someone and be like, hey, so how you doing, man? Like, just move your face
2: from the side is crazy.
0: You good?
2: He How's said, let me get my angles right.
0: Yeah.
1: So wicked. I feel like,
0: guys, my good side.
1: If you're meeting your heroes in public, be prepared to realize they're probably a bit of a catfish. Like, I know I'm a catfish. Halas. Like, yeah. I don't use filters, but I know I don't look the way I look online.
2: You know what? I've been told this a lot. I look better in person than on social media because my photo-taking skills, oh my God. Horrendous-ific.
1: I've actually heard a lot. Praise the Lord.
2: Horrendous-ific. That's like a Honda Civic. That's horrendous.
0: Yeah,
2: horrendous Civic, man. It's really bad. Yeah. But Yusuf wouldn't know much about that. He's Lengangguan in everywhere. He looks really good in
0: Thank
2: both.
0: Thank you, man. Appreciate you, man.
1: There has been research done from different buildings, like the Child Mind Institute, and apparently among younger people, so Pluto, you should listen to this. Among the youth, people who post a high volume of selfies tend to have, like, especially teenagers, they tend to have lower self-esteem and extremely high dissatisfaction with their weight. And they use photos to seek reassurance from themselves that they look a certain way. It's a type of something called body checking. Do you body check yourself?
2: I've not posted a selfie in so long. You know what that means? Self-esteem to the roof.
1: Really?
2: Body is tea.
1: Okay.
2: Indeed.
1: Do you guys agree with it?
2: Whoa.
1: What? Okay. You literally have yourself as your lock screen.
0: At the gym.
1: But also me too.
2: No, but it's not okay when you do it.
1: I
2: only changed it because you were making fun of it. But generally, I have like a tiger there or like Silver Surfer who come on now.
1: That's a really nice picture.
2: Yeah. Silver Surfer is cool.
1: Okay, so apparently
0: your fourth picture is a selfie. Your fourth post on your Instagram.
1: Oh, okay, Mr. Burner account. Stalking us?
0: I never know.
1: Okay,
2: Hold on. Okay, no, it isn't.
1: Can I see your selfie? When you take a selfie, do you do a specific face? Like, do you pout? Do you do a duck face? Do you do, like, an unnatural facial expression? Because apparently, these psychologically do reveal something about you. They're like a defense mechanism to manage how you're perceived. Because you're not taking like a natural photo of yourself.
0: True.
2: Where are you finding these pictures?
1: Okay.
2: Where? No, genuinely. I'm genuinely like posts or stories?
0: In your posts. It's you talk. There's a comment or something. You're highlighting it.
2: Wait, hold on.
0: It's a video selfie.
2: Yeah, that's

0: Things like people will take a selfie with a specific song that they spent hours trying to find to express something, and they're trying to get one person's attention.
1: Yeah.
2: Exactly.
1: That's how it is a lot of the time.
0: Yeah, it happens.
1: Yeah.
2: Especially like if you've told that person about this band or this, you know, this singer, and then they end up putting a song by that singer that has words that they want to say but don't have the power to say on their story. It's just
0: oddly
2: it feels
0: specific. I feel like this
2: it just feels oddly. It just feels oddly.
0: I feel like
2: specific.
0: This may have happened to you or something.
2: No. Just speaking about like a friend of mine that I will keep secret. I won't mention them. So,
0: interesting.
2: Yeah.
0: That's
2: yeah,
0: okay.
2: Yeah.
0: Well,
2: most definitely, most
0: I
2: definitely.
0: Mean, honestly, it's such a hassle to choose the right song. And I,
2: I genuinely
0: people...
2: don't like Yusuf. I've been trying to be nice. No. I've been trying to be nice
0: is
2: this entire show.
0: Is he looking on your Instagram?
2: Look what he sent. Look what he said. I don't like selfies. And then he posts my highlights. Look,
1: it's all
2: sir.
1: Selfies.
2: Look, sir.
0: I did see something that was critiquing male behavior these days that said something like, men used to go to war. Why are they posting photo dumps?
2: Yeah, men
0: used to... Do you agree with that? Do you agree
2: yeah,
0: with it?
2: Yeah, of course I do.
0: Do you have a photo dump on your page right now? You do, don't you? Okay,
1: let
0: them
1: post their photo. I bet you those men back in the day would have posted photo dumps of the war.
0: Exactly. I don't.
2: Yo,
0: like
2: guys,
0: these, like,
2: here's the war. Here's what happened. Low key, we lost.
1: If they could.
2: Low key, we lost. But
0: I don't like when people judge people and say men used to go to war. Okay, we don't have to now. Let them be free.
2: Exactly.
0: Let them take photo dumps.
2: Men used to go to war.
1: And women used to get widowed.
2: Exactly. And here, exactly, now men are nicer.
0: Oh, that hurts.
2: No, but that's the truth, though.
0: Oh,
2: that's
0: my
2: the
0: goodness.
2: Truth. That's the
1: so
2: truth.
1: So it's like you got to balance it out.
2: Yeah.
1: Let me post
2: now
1: my photo
2: dumps. Now we all have
1: dumps.
2: Equal rights. Like, let back in the day, we didn't have equal rights.
1: Let me post my photo dumps.
2: You take your matcha.
1: And I'll get you flowers.
2: Facts.
1: You know what I mean?
2: Facts.
0: Yeah.
2: Get this Birkin and
0: apparently,
2: I'll post my photo dump.
0: So I do want to comment on one thing, which is like, I stopped making vlogs because I used to do them really close to my face and apparently that would offend people. But actually, to do it that way as opposed to far from your face is less narcissistic than to post a vlog from far away from your face.
1: Okay.
2: How?
0: I don't know. I don't. These are people just like expressing their research.
2: I'm literally on
0: selfies.
2: My page counting my selfies because of Yusuf. You're enhancing insecurities, man. I don't like that.
0: It's okay. Don't be insecure. Why are you trying to get Yusuf's validation?
2: No, I'm not. I'm not. It's just the fact that he highlighted it. I'm going to delete those selfies.
1: Don't do it, man. Don't do it.
2: It's a mirror pick. A mirror pick is not as bad as a selfie because a selfie is like I'm looking at myself in my phone. Like and I know mirror.
1: Doing the same
2: oh
1: thing.
2: My god! I was about. Oh, you know,
0: okay, but
2: now
0: for
2: take
0: people,
2: it away. Take it
0: for
2: away.
0: People who do prefer selfies as opposed to people who take a photo of you, why do you prefer a selfie?
2: No,
1: with selfies,
0: you could
1: sometimes
0: see how you
1: I also have more control.
0: Yes,
1: over how I
0: especially
1: look.
0: Especially because
2: okay.
0: You're the one taking the group photo because your arm
1: yeah,
0: is so long.
1: Because I'm the tall one,
0: yeah.
1: Right? So I'll take the photo and I could do it from an angle
0: where you look
1: first
0: snatched.
1: It's like it's a slimming angle.
2: I'm
1: you
2: so
1: know
2: confused.
1: What I mean? So I can also
2: I'm
1: get
2: so tall. I'm a basketball
1: I can
2: player.
1: Also, I can also get my good side. You
2: I can get my good side. I'm
0: oh
2: tall.
0: My gosh, there's an article on the website.
1: And I'm always
0: Medium?
1: The tallest one in the picture because
2: oh
1: I'm the one taking
2: god,
1: it.
2: Oh my god, get over yourself.
1: No, because
2: we're tired of hearing that.
1: No,
2: mashallah.
1: What I'm saying is that when I take the selfie, it puts me in a position where I'm the biggest person in the photo.
0: Yeah, you usually
2: no
0: are.
2: Wonder.
1: Because I'm
0: you're
1: right
0: the
1: in front
0: one
1: of
0: taking
1: it.
0: The picture.
2: Yeah.
1: So everyone's like behind me. So okay. It puts you in a, you have the most control. That's why people should always volunteer to be the group selfie taker. Because you'll always be in
0: but
1: the best position.
0: But you always look the chubbiest, I think. Like
1: you
0: in,
1: think so?
0: Not you specifically, I mean. No.
2: Yo, she
0: I
2: just
0: mean,
2: called you fat.
0: I didn't say it like that.
1: Okay.
0: I meant like every time I've been the selfie holder, I always like, what's the word? I give it away because I always feel very chubby when it's the way the camera, if you are at the foreground of a picture, you're going to look bigger than the things behind you. So that's why even though I'm very short, I usually scuttle backwards so that I can seem small.
2: Mm, yeah, fair. Honestly, in the groups that I'm in, I was
1: you're the tallest.
0: I didn't mean
2: yeah.
0: it like
2: mashallah.
0: That.
2: I don't even want to. Be, I don't want to put
0: but
2: a Yusuf.
0: Mashallah,
2: but...
0: Yusuf is the tallest person.
2: No,
0: I think
2: is,
0: in
2: mashallah.
0: My family, I think here at work, you might be one of the tallest people here.
2: Yeah,
0: sorry
2: genuinely.
0: To make you feel weird, Pluto.
2: No. I'm genuinely secure about my height.
0: There is a take that
1: you're
0: I just
1: generally
0: found
1: secure.
2: Genuinely
0: secure.
1: Genuinely
2: yes.
1: Secure.
0: Yes.
1: I didn't hear you. I want to change.
2: I'm secure about my height. Yeah, okay. Good. Like, I'm not worried about, like, you could be taller. You could be 7 feet.
0: I feel like you are secure about your height here because all Arab women, our max height is 5 feet.
2: It's not about Arab women. I have the confidence for it.
0: Exactly, but
2: Kevin Hart is 5'4".
0: Say that you move to the Netherlands. I feel like that's

0: It doesn't
1: male.
0: Matter to me.
1: Okay.
0: It really doesn't. It, Kevin Hart is 5'2". 5'2", 5'4"? How tall is Kevin Hart?
2: I don't know.
0: He's a very short man.
1: But he's also funny and rich.
0: Thank you. I've not got the second one.
1: Inshallah, you're still young. You'll get there.
2: You'll get there.
1: So there's a take on Twitter where somebody says men who take selfies are psychopaths.
0: Really? Okay, now we're just pushing it. I'm sorry.
2: That's far.
0: Now
2: that's
0: we're just really the crazy. Far reach.
1: Like, do you guys agree with that? Guys.
0: I'm all with it, but
2: that's
0: like
2: a hot take.
0: That's a that's a spicy take.
1: This also tweet says eliminate from the potential gene pool any man who maintains a publicly visible selfie.
0: Gene pool. Yo,
1: that's so weird.
0: It means his genes should not be transcribed anywhere.
1: Okay, apparently, so this is another Twitter tweet. Women must begin to act collectively and only select partners who are self-actualized enough to not take selfies.
0: Is a mirror pick a selfie?
2: It is.
0: Well, you know what? I don't care what people think. I'll post it. What's up? Yeah, I've posted a couple. What's
1: this
0: up?
1: This is a crazy series of
2: get
1: tweets.
2: It, King.
1: Let's see.
0: Thank you.
2: Get your selfie, King.
0: Yeah, I don't know what happened to you, but now you're all of that sass stuff. But I like that. I like that. Queen. I think it's the, slay.
1: Wow. Apparently, this should be a big red flag if somebody is a male and they post a lot of selfies.
2: these are tweets about selfies?
1: Okay, but aren't there like those red pill people who are always saying like what types of photos should be on your page?
3: Your car, or your money, your business finances, your charts of how much money you made.
1: I don't know. I feel bad. I don't like when people like are the underdog, and I feel like when it comes to selfies, men are the underdog. So I feel like now we have to boost them up.
0: Yeah, but then if Jack DeLorthy, what's his name? Jack K. DeLorthy, what's his name? The guy? No, the
1: Jacob E. Lordy.
0: Jacob E. Lordy posted a selfie. It's a different one.
1: But he has, I think he doesn't need to post selfies.
0: Yeah,
1: maybe that's the thing. Like, posting a selfie is exhibiting a kind of neediness.
2: But what if, okay, so is it actually different when a person posts pictures that were taken of them?
1: I think is that's it fine.
2: It's totally fine.
1: Yeah. Yeah.
2: It's just when you're like, I need to take a picture of myself right now. What if it's a page where it's all selfies, but it's in a different location around the world?
1: I like that.
2: Yeah?
0: Yeah, it's like a geo-watch thing.
1: Yeah, like when I think it's fine.
0: The Earth.
1: Or the... I don't know. I'm struggling to defend men not taking selfies anymore.
2: Yeah.
1: Because I'm okay, here's the real thing. Maybe it looks bad because often men take selfies from under their chin. Do you guys do that when you you literally took a selfie below your chin?
0: I'm literally looking at all my selfies there under the chin. Except this one. This one I really like. Okay, fine.
1: Okay,
0: fine,
1: can we
0: fine,
1: see?
0: Fine,
1: why, fine. What's so great about
0: this
1: it?
0: This one.
1: Okay, it's that is a mirror. Decent it's selfie. Nice.
0: Decent. You can't see it from there. But
1: oh my god.
0: It's like one of my posts on my page from last Eid, since you're stalking me and such a big fan.
2: Yeah.
0: You didn't seem to follow, which is okay.
2: Yeah, no.
0: It's okay, no.
1: Okay, this post says that a woman who takes selfies is a cheating woman.
0: Okay, no
1: that's
0: thank you.
1: That's crazy.
0: No thank you.
1: People takes, just say anything online.
2: Takes or posts?
1: Who posts selfies?
2: Is a cheating woman. That's crazy.
1: And a man who takes selfies is a cheating man. Wow, T.
0: Okay.
1: Whoa. I don't know. These are all tweets, not guys. I don't actually think these things.
2: So we got a message from Noor.
1: Hi, Noor.
2: She says, I personally hate it when I see a guy taking multiple selfies showing off his outfit. It's the worst for me. Unless it's Eid, okay. Otherwise,
0: look at my outfit, guys. Ew. Oh my god, you guys.
2: She says,
0: I'm out here slaying.
2: She says when it's Eid, it's okay. Otherwise, ew. That's what she said. Ick.
0: True. Honestly, it's an ick. It's an ick.
1: Okay, Noor, we're trying to figure out this whole time, like, why exactly, like, viscerally we received this ick from it.
0: Viscerally?
1: Because even Hamida mentioned it earlier, and I had forgotten that. Like, it's like...
0: Okay, but can we go back to viscerally now?
1: Oh my goodness.
2: Ladies, I want to ask seriously a question to all the ladies who are tuned in. How do you feel when you see on a person's Instagram page, a man's Instagram page, that they're posting a lot of selfies? Does it make you feel any type of way? And if it does, I actually want to know why. What is the reason? You know, like, let's be reflective for a moment. What about that makes you feel some kind of ick
1: okay,
2: or not?
1: There is one guy who used to take super iconic selfies back in the day, and it's Barack Obama.
0: Hey.
1: And I feel like nobody would see selfies of him and think like, you're so cringe.
0: Because he's Barack Obama. Like, yeah. If Aquaman posted a selfie, I'll like that.
1: Okay, and I feel like a lot of men do post selfies. We're just casually moving on. Okay, moving on. So men do take selfies, but like not the ones where the camera's facing them. They'll take them like at the gym. When I used to work out at Beyond, there's literally a selfie area where guys would go and take like mirror pics, just like Pluto.
0: I knew the way this was going, by the way. I knew it. I saw it. I felt it. I knew it. Fair.
1: That it's okay to take mirror pics?
2: I see it at the gym. In the gym,
0: it's okay.
1: I think so, because you're trying to body check.
0: Yeah, you're posting achievements. No, not body check.
1: Oh.
0: Posting an achievement. We said it's okay to post achievements, right?
1: Yeah.
0: Yo, you know how big I was?
2: No, come on now.
0: I didn't have a single picture. No, big in terms of like fat.
1: You were a big back.
0: Yeah, I was a big child until like 14. Big child.
1: You were a chubbo.
0: Thank you. But the thing is, when I lost that, yo, I was posting every day. Every day in the mirror. Just some gym gains. Just a little bit.
1: So. Honestly, I won't lie.
2: I was the same.
0: Yeah, bro. I'm proud of it. But men can flex their car. They also can flex, you know,
1: their muscles. Gym. Okay, muscles, though. It's so hard to build muscle, actually. And exactly. To lose fat at the same time. It is an achievement, and you should post about it.
0: Facts.
1: Like, honestly, in another life, if I was a man and I had I worked out at the gym, I would take pictures of it because it's really hard to build muscle.
0: Facts.
1: Like, if you, especially a lot of guys are like, they start off quite smaller set, you know, like it's actually an achievement. If you were someone who started off at 60 kilos and you were able to put on 10 kilos of muscle, even 20 kilos of muscle.
2: Oof.
1: That is impressive.
0: Yeah. That's very impressive.
1: Because it means you have to eat a lot. It means you have to spend a lot of money. Have discipline. I think it is worth showing off.
0: Yeah, true.
1: That instance, it's one of those things where it's
0: when I show off that I'm on holiday by myself for the first time ever at 18.
1: Who's being salty about that? I feel like
0: someone
1: you're reacting to something that's not real.
0: No. Someone sent me a message. I don't post selfies, and then shared my highlights. My highlights were in Qatar.
2: Yeah,
0: my boy.
2: But that picture was in a bathroom.
0: Yeah, in Qatar, in a hotel. Thank you.
2: Take a selfie by one of the landmarks.
0: No, I don't do selfies, bro. I'm not gonna in front of everyone. I'm just gonna put hi, Kikers. Like, no,
2: yeah,
0: bro. No.
2: You're on holiday, right?
0: Could never, bro.
2: Show people.
0: No, I, bro.
2: I think it's better than like being like, I'm in Qatar, guys, and taking a picture in the bathroom.
0: In the bathroom of my hotel, my boy.
2: You know what I mean?
0: Okay, fair. You know what? You see, I'm a gray rook.
1: Okay.
2: By the way.
0: It's not okay.
1: Messages.
2: We got a message from Hassan al-Balouch. He actually sent this much earlier.
0: I love this.
2: And I wanted to say. He says, long days and pleasant nights. That's sunset, duet, and Prince of Nigeria.
1: Oh.
0: The Prince of Nigeria.
2: Speaking of, I'm on my way to get some of that sweet nourishment, a.k.a.
0: Rob Roman. That's my brother. Is it from Mango Talat?
2: He says, stay safe and keep doing you. Y'all are on fire today. Ooh. Truth and courage and Pluto, head and heart.
0: That's the... Love my brother.
2: Tell him.
0: Hassan al-Balouchi, my guy. Shout out.
2: Get it, Hassan.
1: That is actually so adorable.
2: Yeah.
1: Thank you so much, Hassan. I hope you had a beautiful day.
2: So, yeah, I mean, I'm still curious, but I feel like we're running out of time.
1: I need to find it. I was just reading about this while y'all were chip-chapping.
0: Chip-chapping is a good one.
1: And, I found an interesting point, which is from somebody on Reddit saying, it's very difficult for people to take selfies without it seeming affected. And so basically femininity implies affect already, but masculinity is supposed to be the default, and it's supposed to just be natural. So that's why... women have to be in a state of constant performance, whereas men are just expected to exist. So anything that seems like it's performing, so performing masculinity,
0: performative,
1: it's giving it stops seeming natural, and men are supposed to be natural.
0: Oh my god,
1: y'all are supposed to be natural.
0: Can I literally just tell you something off the bizak right now?
1: Okay, what is the bizak?
0: So like off the dough.
1: Do you just make up words?
0: That's life. Off and that's what it is.
1: Bizak is crazy.
0: That's my new favorite word now. Because I made it off the bizak.
1: Yes.
0: So, if I'm man, okay? Now, we spoke about this briefly.
1: Man!
0: Okay, let's see. This is what I post. Imagine. Okay, picture me, guys, sitting down in a coffee shop, reading a lovely book.
1: Oh, I'd love that. I would like it.
0: Isn't that performative? Like, oh my god, girls, look at me, I'm reading.
1: If you're actually reading it, like, why not post
0: it? You know, I've seen this go to an extreme level where a guy literally came into the mosque a little bit late, he opened the Quran, took a picture of it, and then posted that, and then continued to pray.
2: Gosh.
0: Do you know how bad that is?
2: Dude, there was a person...
0: Performative gets to a point.
2: Yeah, there was a person who took a selfie of himself in sujood.
0: I'm sorry. That would look insanely funny.
2: How? And that's also the it's also not.
1: But how?
0: That is
2: like
0: how?
2: He's down, and then the other one hand like this while he's in sujood, and that's also like you're invalidated.
0: And he just put hadith over it like. Allahu Akbar.
2: your sujood is invalidated at that point because your hands have to be on the floor.
1: Yeah.
0: And it's also above that, it's called riya. Riya is doing something not for the sake of Allah, it's doing something for the sake of the people. Yeah. Like if you do zakat in front of people, like, oh my God, look at me, I just gave away $1 million. You're only doing it for the sake of the people. That's all intention.
2: Yeah, yeah.
0: Maybe his intention is to, you know, provoke people to pray more. Yeah, he's provoked, right?
2: I don't know. Maybe he just wanted to impress
0: the potential
2: spouse.
1: I want to read one more thing on the slide of potential spouse.
0: Go ahead.
1: Someone here says that because women are not chasers, men are, it's weird to see a man with a selfie because it seems like he wants to be chased. And that's not masculine.
0: You want to be chased? Yuck.
1: So usually, if a woman is posting a photo, it's an invitation to be chased. I don't know about that.
0: Invitation to be chased is crazy. That's not the race.
2: I feel like you can't say that it's not, but you can't say that it's not sometimes.
1: It's like,
0: well, you can't say that it is.
2: It's not every time.
1: To be admired, maybe.
0: Yeah, that's probably get that. But then the admiration begins the chase, I guess.
1: Yes. Yeah. Mm-hmm. Yes. If people feel like chasing, they should be
0: chasing. Shout out Chase.
2: Shout out.

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2: What is good? Thank you for tuning into the Sunset Drive. I'm your host, Yusuf, and we are currently on holiday. So while you're tuned in, here's a little conversation you might have missed on a past episode of the Sunset Drive.

0: We are back. Thank you for tuning into the Sunset Drive. I'm your host, Yusuf.
1: This is Nadia.
2: And I'm your co-host, Ahmed, a.k.a. P. Wanudo.
1: Happy Sunday, everybody.
2: Yes, sir.
1: Hope
0: happy
1: you're
0: indeed.
1: A beautiful day.
0: It is full of smiles.
1: It's
0: full
1: been a funny afternoon.
2: It has been.
0: Why?
2: Because we were... I was reading a classical book, speaking of Penguin Classics. Amazing book. Was it called Soccer Shea?
0: Soccer Cleats?
2: Soccer Cleats. Yeah.
1: True.
2: That's the one.
0: Yeah, that's the one.
2: Are you making a joke?
1: It's just
2: or?
1: Really adorable to introduce. I find so much delight in sharing literature with people. And so earlier I tried to show Pluto what I was reading, which was from, it was a book published by Penguin Classics. But it's not called Penguin Classics.
2: What is it called?
1: It's called the Theban Plays. And it's the plays by Sophocles.
2: Okay. Sophocles. So they wrote the publishing team, the name.
1: I mean, you are onto something. Why is Penguin Classics the biggest thing it says on the book?
2: Yeah. Isn't the author supposed to get the biggest share?
1: Yeah. You're onto something.
2: Then why is his name at the bottom, like in a little like, oh, this is the glamorous book of this produced by this house and stuff like that. Bubs made this. At the very bottom.
1: Oh.
2: Like, I'm the author. I should at least get, you know, something, like, out of it. But
1: I think it has to do with how Penguin Classics is just iconic. Like, everyone who sees something that says Penguin Classics, it's like a brand.
2: It's like Nike.
1: Yeah, so when you see it, you know, oh, this is a verified by the best publishing house in the UK type of branding.
0: Yeah, oh, okay. True.
1: And it's
2: the UK.
1: It's a penguin.
0: They do the thing.
2: Oh, okay.
0: These penguins.
2: Some of my favorite books from them.
0: Out here. Well, yeah. What are some of them?
2: Oh, The Bewitched, Diary of the Wimpy Kid, Soulless.
1: Oh, that is a great classic.
2: Yeah. I love Diary of the Wimpy Kid,
1: okay.
2: Especially the green one, the light green one. I don't know what it is, but I read that entire thing. That's
0: wow.
2: Actually the only book I finished reading.
0: Mashallah,
1: really?
0: you're a man of literature.
2: Come on, man of culture and literature. Mm-hmm. I feel like it's one of the most advanced culturally. So if you guys aren't like at a higher advancement level of reading, I don't think Diary of the Wimpy Kid is a good start. It takes a little bit of a little strength in reading. So I'd say for more fun read, go to more KG2 books. KG2
0: fair,
2: books,
0: fair, yeah.
1: I just want to know why it's a penguin though.
2: Why is it Penguin Classics? Where did it start from? Do you guys think of like names? Like why are names like of stuff just animal based for no reason?
1: Okay,
2: like the
1: I found
2: classic.
1: A little bit on the lore.
0: Animals are cool, man.
1: And they're just so symbolic of things. Here's a bit of the background on Penguin Classics. The founder of Penguin Books launched the company in 1935, and he wanted to publish these high quality paperbacks that would also be affordable. And he wanted a really cute mascot. Do you know what's a mascot?
2: Yeah, it's like a. Oh, it's like a teddy bear that the mascot for that wheel company. What is it called? The Fluffy Cloud.
1: Oh yeah, Michelin.
2: Yeah, that
1: the
2: one.
1: The tires. Okay,
2: yeah.
1: So you know what I'm talking about. Like it's just something that's used to represent a group.
2: Mm-hmm.
1: So they wanted to come up with a distinguished mascot,
2: mm-hmm.
1: And one of the people suggested the penguin because penguins low key are so dignified looking. They look like they're wearing tuxedos.
0: They look like they're wearing suits.
2: Yeah,
1: like, they look so
2: they look
1: fancy.
2: Formal.
1: I mean, look at this guy. Look at this penguin. Okay, sorry.
0: And they walk nonchalant, like they got nowhere to be.
2: They own the place.
1: Look at him, he's so handsome.
0: They just be waddling.
2: Yeah. It's cute. Penguins are really cute, honestly.
1: Yeah. So they thought that this would be the most dignified looking animal, and that's why they publish books under the symbol of this distinguished mascot, the penguin.
2: Hmm.
1: Penguin Modern Classics.
2: I'm looking into like symbols and the symbolism of like of animals in marketing.
1: And brands. Oh my god, tell us.
2: There's so many. There's like Jaguar, there's Clay Roof, which uses the symbol of a goat.
1: Actually, why don't we make it a game? Like why don't you ask us like which company's logo is this animal?
2: Which company's logo is a crocodile? Do you know?
1: Do you know? Lacoste.
2: Yeah. Lacoste?
1: Is it Lacoste?
2: I think it is what it's called.
0: Okay. What about Croc?
2: Crocs? What's a Croc?
0: Shoes.
2: Oh, the shoe. The
1: shoe? The iconic shoes. The iconic footwear.
2: I genuinely don't know.
1: How do you not know? These are so...
2: I know Crocs. I know what they are, but like I don't know the brand thingy.
0: Me too.
2: Yeah. Oh, why does Twitter use bird? And you remember Twitter before it became X? It used to have that sound.
1: Yeah, I miss those days. I don't think anyone actually calls it X.
2: Yeah, it's just Twitter. You know, that's something with marketing. I feel like what Chips Oman, if we change this name to like the flavor of Oman, no one would call it that. Everyone would call it Chips Oman. I feel like that's something with marketing that sticks. You have to have a name that's repetitive and it sticks. It's very catchy to the ear.
0: True.
2: Like Red Bull. Red Bull uses double. I don't get why the animals, though. Like, why can't we use, like...
0: Because animals carry with them a sense of symbolism.
2: Fair.
0: You know what I mean?
2: Their, like, symbolism is heavy.
0: If you see Red Bull, what do you think?
2: That's like fear.
1: Energy.
0: Bulls have energy.
1: Oh, the way I thought I was so
2: oh,
1: smart.
2: My God. She was like, what animal is Red Bull? I got it. It's bulls.
1: Oh, my God. I and thought bulls, I was
0: you
1: so
0: know
1: smart.
0: The whole thing about when bulls see red?
2: Yeah. The Red Bull, he is red, so he's full of, like, he's charged he's up.
0: He's charged.
2: Does anyone know what animal is in Ralph Lauren?
1: Horses.
2: Yes. It's a, what sport are they playing on that horse, though?
1: Polo.
2: Yeah, the jockey.
0: Yeah.
2: That's not, polo's really nice.
1: Okay,
2: polo's
1: guys, what?
0: I like the candy.
1: Yeah, they're what's, so good. What's so the candy? The mint ones, the circular ones.
0: You need to try them.
1: Okay, which, I know. Which car has a running horse on its logo?
2: Mustang. Ferrari.
1: Okay, but actually Ferrari does too, but the one I was thinking of was Mustang.
2: Okay, yeah. Ford Mustang. Fair. What animal does Puma have?
0: It's a puma.
2: It's a puma.
0: It's the name of the animal that's on
2: Puma.
1: It's a cougar.
0: Did you say puma?
1: Puma.
2: I'm not going to go back and forth.
0: It's
2: I'm
0: a
2: not
0: puma.
2: No, I'm not going to go back and forth. It's puma.
1: This is puma. Or also known as a cougar.
2: The shoe is called Puma.
1: It's not
0: Puma.
2: Oh, let me get that new Puma.
0: Yeah.
2: It's Puma. Yo, I'm rocking the new Puma.
0: Puma.
2: No one says Puma.
0: Well, in my whole life, I've never heard anyone say Puma.
2: I swear it's Puma.
1: It's Puma.
2: Okay, I'm not going to go back and forth with you guys because you have to think you got it.
0: It's Puma.
2: It's not. No.
0: Puma. Dear listener, what have you heard? Is it Puma or Puma? Puma.
1: Okay, which iconic
0: that's the
1: app
0: thing.
1: Has an owl?
2: Duolingo.
1: Yeah.
2: Thank you.
1: The most psychotic, obsessed owl of all. One. They should make a horror movie featuring the Duolingo owl.
2: Oh, wait. Hold on.
1: He's obsessed.
2: I've got a really good one.
1: Okay.
2: Tom and Jerry. At the start of the show, there's an animal.
0: It's a lion.
1: The lion.
2: Yeah. Leo the lion. Actually has a name, which is crazy.
1: Yeah, the MGM
2: never
1: lion,
2: knew
1: I think, right?
2: What's MGM?
1: The brand where that lion would go...
2: But why do we use animals as branding is the question I want to answer.
1: What brand uses a cheetah?
2: Oh my God.
0: Oh, Cheetos.
1: Yes! Dear listener, if we're missing any, let us know. Our WhatsApp number is 724420007. We're talking about...
0: Go ahead.
1: We're just talking about animals and the brands that they are representative of.
2: You know what's great?
0: His name is Chester.
1: Chester
0: the
1: Cheetah.
0: What brand? I have one. What brand is a tiger?
2: Oh my God. Is it a food?
0: Yes.
1: Pringles.
0: No.
2: No, Pringles is the guy. Tiger?
0: Yeah.
1: Oreos.
0: Nope.
2: No.
0: Tiger, come on.
2: Oh my God, the cornflakes. The Cheerios. No, not Cheerios. It's the blue
1: the
2: one.
1: Blue one.
2: Packaging. Blue packaging, and then there's a tiger on it.
0: Frosted Flakes.
1: I'm
2: a gray rock. I'm a gray rock.
1: Get
2: no.
1: it without
2: I'm
0: a as a guest, rock. As a guest, Natty, that was great.
1: Hey.
0: Because that was from.
1: I wasn't going to get it without
0: that
1: you.
0: That was his thing.
2: Who?
0: That was his thing. Frosted the tiger.
2: It's just on the box. There's no show called Frosted Flakes.
0: No, but in the commercials, it was great. Because he was a tiger, so he went grrr.
2: Tigers don't go grrr.
0: Yeah, I know, but it's a commercial, man.
2: Okay.
1: Okay. Which...
0: Is Juice World a planet made out of juice?
2: Oh, he's so mad. I love it.
0: We got 616. He messaged in.
1: Hey, 616.
0: He said, "Hi guys, it's been a while. I'm glad I could tune in, even for a few minutes. I got my promotion today after
1: fighting
0: for it. I hope you're having a wonderful Sunday as well. I wanted to ask, what's the title of the traumatic song Nadia mentioned?
1: Nope.
2: We're not going to give it.
0: Can you please text it? I'm afraid I'll need to leave by the time you read this. And also, he'd say it's Puma."
1: It's Puma.
2: It's
0: not Puma.
2: It's Puma. Bro, it's Puma shoes. Doesn't that sound better?
0: Did
2: Puma
0: you just
2: shoes.
0: Purchase the new pair of Pumas?
1: Pumas? Is that
2: it's a dialect thing. Calm
0: is
2: down.
0: That, is that a Puma?
2: You guys say Nike. It's Nike.
1: Nobody says Nike.
0: Well, listen to all the songs.
2: Bike. Nike. Bikey? Nike?
1: Nike say- is a name. It's not. It doesn't have to follow the rules of English.
2: I'm done with y'all. I'm done. How do you say Adidas?
1: Adidas. Is it Adidas?
2: Yeah, you're doing too much now.
0: I say Adidas.
2: Now, I found the reasoning why I'm really upset with you right now. Why people use animals for branding, right? It just makes brands easier to recognize and remember.
0: Yeah.
2: Right? So when you see an owl, you think smartness. When you see a cheetah, you think it's something fast, right? It's something that's like, you know, very quick on its feet. Mm. And brands use these traits to show their product or to relate them to their product. And it builds an emotional connection with the eye of the consumer, right? So the person sees a cheetah, he's like, okay, Cheetos. Sees an owl, Duolingo. I'm going to get smarter because owl. So... Mm. It just makes it very easy to spot. When you see a cheetah, you know you're going to find Cheetos.
1: Yeah, and or like something branded with these, Cheetos. By the way. So, wait, okay, I have one. Mm. What about the red cow?
2: The milk thing.
0: No, the red cow.
1: Where do you find...
2: Cheese.
1: Yeah, the cheese.
2: What is it called?
1: It's called laughing cow cheese.
2: Yeah. Al-Baqara al-Dhahika. I remember that.
1: Okay.
2: As a kid, we used to have those. Come on, man. I've got knowledge.
1: I wonder if they've run out of animals to use for this. What animal? I feel like they don't use some animals. Like, they never use hedgehogs in brands.
0: They should.
2: I think...
1: They only use, like, apex predators. They love using bears. They love using crocodiles. They love using penguins. But they never use, like, delicate animals like hedgehogs.
2: But don't you think that's because of recognability?
1: So the first person who picks it, it's theirs now, right?
2: Like, yeah.
1: Because then it makes that brand iconic.
2: You know what's crazy?
1: I need to find more. What about, there was this brand when I was a kid that was really popular of a monkey's face. Do you remember it?
2: Cocoa Pops. I said it first. Right? Cocoa Pops.
1: That's not what I was thinking, but I love Cocoa Pops.
2: I
1: love me some
2: Cocoa Pops. I don't like Cocoa Pops at all. The most iconic,
1: delicious cereal.
2: It's not it for me.
1: No, it was like a fashionable monkey. Monkey fashion logo.
0: Monkey cookies?
1: No. Oh my gosh, it was this monkey from Paul Frank.
2: Who's Paul Frank? What is this?
1: It was just fashionable 20 years ago. You don't have to worry about it. It's just what came to mind in the moment.
2: You know what's crazy?
1: Okay.
2: I've looked at which animals have not been used, and it's given me crazy ones. Like a wombat.
1: I bet alpacas haven't been used. Wombat!
2: Yeah, a blobfish, a mole, a sloth. But like, what animal
1: Wombats are so cute. Okay, but what would you make this a mascot for? Like, what company would a wombat represent?
2: True, it's like it's because
1: or a blobfish. Like, what company would want to have a blobfish
2: jelly? Their logo? Jelly. If you do jelly, blobfish
0: works. Like swimwear.
2: Swimwear shark. Swimwear shark. Easy. Like all day. It's very memorable.
1: Not fair. Blobfish don't really look like this. They just blobfish. Look like this when they come up to the surface because the atmospheric pressure forces them to change shape.
2: I'm gonna look for unique.
1: Wait, animals. No, you didn't go through the list of other animals that haven't been used.
2: I have 100. So okay. Let's do it.
0: I'm down.
2: So we have a golden mole, a gobi bear, glass frog. Oh my god. Capybara. Oh no, capybaras are nice. Bonobo. I don't know what that is. A blue dragon. Does anyone know what a blue dragon is?
1: Okay, capybaras just look like wombats. There's somebody against the way these Australian creatures look.
2: Wait, red panda. Red panda's not been used.
1: Mm? Yes, it has. Firefox.
2: Firefox?
1: Isn't it? No.
2: That's a fox.
1: I think, what am I saying?
2: Red pandas haven't been used.
1: I'm just tired today, guys.
0: Interesting.
1: My brain is not braining.
2: A sun bear? I didn't know there was a...
1: Oh my gosh, red pandas are so cute. Shout out to red panda.
2: Red pandas are foxes to me. I don't know. Like,
0: What's an animal that you think should be a mascot? Octopus. Or should be?
2: Octopus, most definitely.
1: I'm sure it's been used.
2: Really?
1: Octopus logo.
2: Have been used. I don't know if it has, because...
1: I mean, not for, like, a really iconic brand.
2: Hmm, fair. Like, you have animals that have been used. Gecko.
0: Oh, yeah.
2: A gecko is really nice.
0: Like, from the, that's the Geico.
2: Yeah, the Geico. Oh, really good. Do you know what the gorilla's been used for? It's very easy.
0: Gorilla glue.
2: There you go. Oh, my God. Okay,
1: You're so good.
2: You.
1: You're so sharp. You're on
2: okay,
1: it.
2: Okay. Mm. A beaver.
1: For... Toothbrush.
2: No, there's a brand toothpaste. Called Busy Beavers.
0: Oh. No, I don't know that one. Yeah. Never heard of it.
2: But yeah, honestly, I think using animals for branding is smart.
1: Yeah. I agree.
2: If we had like a brand, like the Sunset Drive, if it was a brand, we would sell merch or stuff.
1: Like what would our animal be?
2: It would
0: be a nine tail.
2: What's a nine tail?
1: It's so the niche. Pokemon.
2: That's not an animal. Pokemons aren't animals.
0: But they are animals.
2: No, they're not.
0: They're fictional animals.
1: That's the Pokemon we would be for sure. Why would it be that, though?
0: I don't know, because they're majestic, and they're always looking into the sunset.
1: Just like us. And it's Sunset Drive.
0: Yeah.
2: Oh, that's... Is that Ninetales? It has nine folds on its tail. That's why it's called Ninetales.
0: It has nine tails.
2: Very beautiful.
1: Glorious animal, and it's a fire animal. I don't know what our animal would be as a Sunset Drive.
2: I think we'd be a starfish.
1: I think we'd be a blobfish.
2: No. Blobfishes are ugly, low-key.
1: That's so mean. Nobody says that.
0: No, we would actually be an octopus.
2: Yeah, because we just...
1: Because we have eight brains.
0: We have three hearts.
2: Ooh, that was very good.
0: You know what I'm saying? You know what I'm talking about. Okay. But let us know, dear listener, what do you think? What animal would the Sunset Drive be? What's your favorite animal logo out there? What's an animal that should be used as a logo? Hit us up at 724420007. We're going to go into some music and we'll be back shortly.

0: And that there will conclude our show for today. I had a great time. I hope you all did too. I'm your host, Yusuf, aka Bubs, and this was the Sunset Drive. If you'd like to stay updated on what we're up to here at this station, you could follow us at omindfm.om on Instagram. 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

0: Hello, this is Tuqallawati, and you're tuning in to The Cultural Diary on 90.4 Oman FM. A weekly exploration of habits, places, and trends from the Gulf and the wider Middle East. It's warm, slightly sweet, and woody. In Sudan, that scent is often associated with two things, the dilka and the dukhan. They're usually grouped together as beauty or skincare, but they don't actually do the same thing. For this episode, I decided to feature three Sudanese voices and hear how they talk about these practices from their own experience. Let's start with the dilka. If you try to explain it simply, it sounds familiar. Haifa defined it like this.
1: Dilka is like a natural exfoliant, so it removes dead skin, it makes the skin really smooth, it unifies the skin color, and it gives you a really beautiful glow. Like, you will be glowing. Your skin is like a 10 out of 10. Like, I've used a bunch of stuff, but it never gave me the glow like Dilka gave to me, so...
0: At first, it fits into a category people already understand. Improving texture, adding glow, you know the drill. It makes sense. But that explanation only goes so far. It doesn't fully capture how a Sudanese relates to it. Saba gave it another angle.
2: I'd say dilka is like a body scrub, but that doesn't even do it justice. It's this natural paste, it's a bit rough. And it's made from pretty simple things, but the way it's used makes it feel like more than just skincare. It's so slow, and it's very intentional, and it feels like something that's been passed down. And it's not, to me, it's not something modern or temporary. Like, personally, when I use it, I feel like I'm kind of stepping into something older than me.
0: Most beauty now is based on upgrading. Something new, better, more effective. To her, the dilka remains timeless, and the consistency is part of what makes it so magical.
3: هي زي ما قلت بصنعها mainly من العجين حسب يعني في ناس بصنعها من دقيق الذرة في ناس بدقيق الطحن في ناس بدقيق القمح وإضافات تانية وفي ناس بيستغنوا عن الدقيق أصلا بيستخدموا حاجات تانية عرفتي زي مثلا قشور البرتقال في ناس قشور الرمان في ناس يعني متفننين فيها.
0: That was Hems, a mother describing how dilka is made in a very graceful, distinct Sudanese dialect. And what she's getting at is that there isn't one fixed recipe. Some people use wheat, others use corn flour as a base, and some get creative with things like orange peel or pomegranate peel, cloves, mehlib. It really depends on what kind of scent you want. And even the fragrance itself can change. Some stick to raw ingredients, and others use pre-made perfume blends, like musk or traditional Sudanese scents. She also mentioned that the process takes time. It can go on for days, with constant heating, mixing, and reworking until it's fully ready. And once it is, it can last for years without going bad.
1: When I was a little girl, my sister and my cousin, who used to be like in their, like, 19, 18, or early 20s, they used to sip and like get the dilka and use it, and you know, they talk, they laugh, they're having a bit of girly time, and they're using the dilka. And I used to just sit and watch them, and I used to feel like when I grow up, I will probably be doing the same until I actually like became around their age, and still we used to do like the same ritual. And, you know, then my niece is watching, and then one day she will join us when she's like, when she grows up, and it's just the cycle is going to continue. So, yeah.
0: I really appreciate how it's structured around different stages of life.
1: There's two versions of it. There's the one for the girls, and there's the one for married women. The one for married women, it has a more scent into it, and the scent is very distinctive to married women. And the one for the girls, it's more, It's more for the exfoliation benefits that comes with it, and it gives a really beautiful natural glow.
0: Now let's move on to the dukhan. According to cultural studies on Sudanese beauty practices, dukhan involves sitting over scented wood smoke, allowing the heat and fragrance to settle into the skin and clothes over time. So instead of applying something directly, you're exposed to it gradually. The closest reference point is bukhur, the idea of using scented smoke to perfume yourself and your surroundings. But dukhan goes further than that. Bukhur is usually quick. You pass it over your clothes, your hair, and you're done. Dukhan is more immersive, and there isn't a fixed duration for it, but sessions usually last around 20 to 45 minutes, depending on the person. Someone new might start with shorter periods because of the heat, while others sit longer, especially during more intensive routines, like pre-wedding preparation. You can say it's a full-body process rather than just a final step before leaving the house.
2: The smell is so specific. Like you walk into someone's house and the smell hits you in your face, and you just know someone was outside just doing it right now.
0: She says it leaves behind this brownish-orange tone and a scent that doesn't go anywhere. And after a while, it almost works like a shield, protecting the skin from the outside while also tightening and smoothing it. The process of using dukhan multiple times a day, morning and night, as wedding approaches is physically demanding. It can get to a point where the people around the bride start adjusting what she eats, juices, starches, heavier food, just to keep her energy up. And that says a lot. There's a standard there, and everyone around her is involved in getting her to that point.
1: From what I've seen, it can be a little, you know, hot. It's a little like, you know, maybe it will be a bit uncomfortable at the beginning. I've seen people who say, like, it makes them sleep, like you get really sleepy afterwards. Once you get used to it, a lot of people say that it's really relaxing. It just takes them a bit of time to get used to it, and they love the rituals.

0: That shows how much goes into it and how little of that is meant to be obvious. You're sitting there for a while, taking your sweet time, only for the results to be subtle. It's not like you come out looking dramatically different, but you feel a shift, and other people pick up on it without necessarily knowing why. That speaks volumes about how femininity is treated in general. There's a lot of effort behind it, but it's not supposed to look like effort. You're expected to come out of it all soft and put together, as if that just happens miraculously.
1: And as a kid, honestly, I didn't fully understand it, but I remember feeling like it meant something to them. Like, it wasn't just about getting ready, it was about tradition, it was about femininity, it was about something you grow into. And now when I think about it, like, it honestly feels super, super nostalgic. Of course, like, it's a quiet part of home, and it just reminds me of being in Sudan.
0: So if you reduce all of this to skincare, you kind of miss the point.

0: I hope you enjoyed this week's episode. If you'd like to keep up with the station's latest updates, you can follow us on Instagram at omanfm.om. And you can follow me at Tuqa Talks. Special thanks to Abdullah Al-Mawali for editing and mixing this piece. This has been The Cultural Diary with Tuqa Lawati on 90.4 Oman FM. Bye!
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0: 104.4 Oman FM. This is Irfan Al Ajmi, the station's sports correspondent, once again looking to highlight one of the many highly talented athletes that are found right here in the Sultanate of Oman. We have a repeat guest today. I am once again joined by Mus'ab Al Farqani, a name and face that I reckon fight fans across the Sultanate are already familiar with, since he's made a name for himself in boxing, in Muay Thai, in judo, Brazilian jiu-jitsu, MMA, and now he's looking to carve a name for himself in sumo. That's right, you heard me correct. Sumo. He'll be representing the Sultanate of Oman in the 2026 World Nomad Games in Kyrgyzstan, and he'll be making history by being the first Omani athlete to set foot in a sumo ring. Mus'ab, thank you so much for joining me here today. And first off, let me ask what everyone is thinking. Sumo. Why sumo? How sumo? How did this come about? Tell us, why and how sumo?
1: So, sumo, even me, I'm in shock. I don't know, like, people, like, they're like, oh, what, sumo? I'm like, yeah. So it started, like, with my coach when I started my judo journey. He's really, like, one of the best judo coach I ever seen, but he's my only coach in judo. And he did sumo too. He competed, like, professionally in sumo. And he told me that, oh, there is something called sumo, you know. I was like, yeah, I know sumo. But it was like, do you know that there is weight categories? I was like, what? Weight categories? That's cool. I mean, 85 is like the minimum. And I was like, okay, I'm around that weight. That would be cool. He was like, yeah, you will do great in sumo. And I never did sumo. I don't know if he was complimenting me or something. I was like, yeah, maybe I will try. Then year passed and everything. I did some drills and stuff. He trained me for that. Then all of a sudden, he just texted me and be like, there is something called Nomad Games. And are you ready to participate? And I was like, yeah, I don't say no to any competition, any martial art. It's a martial art in general. It's my passion. So I was like, that's an opportunity. I'm not going to lose anything. And let's go.
0: We're going to pull the thread of your journey across martial arts later on in the interview. Right now, I just want to know, or rather, I reckon there are a lot of Omanis out there who would like to know more about sumo. Sumo is not a popular sport in Oman, dare I say. No. It's very niche. So what can you tell us about it?
1: So sumo, to be honest, this is my opinion. Like, sumo is really tough. It's really tough. It's I think it's tougher than wrestling, with all of my respect to wrestling and judo. But it's really tough that it's only two guys in a small circle that gonna push each other or take each other down. And the only thing that's supposed to touch the ground, it's your feet. Anything else touch the ground after that, you lose. It's not like wrestling, you can scramble it out and turn your opponent, or judo, you can, you know, there is a chance for you to fall and, you know, but no, sumo, it's different.
0: So the way to win is to knock your opponent down. Like, once he falls, he's lost.
1: That's one of the way, or pushing him out of the ring, the circle zone that you are into. So that's really tough. That's not easy. So it's literally, even if you see a sumo fight doesn't last like more than, what, 2 minutes? And it's really quick, pop, pop, pop, and done. You lose. So it's really tough. It's not easy.
0: Now, let me ask you another question that I think everybody's thinking. So when people think sumo, they think big, as in excess body fat, big. And you mentioned that sumo has weight limits as well. So how did you qualify and how are you preparing for the upcoming tournament?
1: So, unfortunately for this competition, I know that would be like, I'm just literally throwing myself to the fire. That would be open weight competition.
0: No. Oh, no, you're joking. So you could be like 85 going up against someone who's like 200 pounds or something.
1: Something like that.
0: Dude. So you're going to get crushed.
1: Yeah,
0: I know. You're going to become a pancake. You know that, right?
1: I know. But this is the thing. I didn't say no because, I mean, I don't mind to lose. Having that experience, I mean, like having all this experience going into a different country that I never visit, doing a sport that I never even dream about doing. Losing? What is losing? Like, I mean, it's only the cost that I'm gonna f face of doing amazing sport and competing and representing my country. That's great. That's great. Like, I don't see myself living another dream, So, yeah.
0: Plus, it's best to do it and not regret it later, Like 10 years from now, it's like, I wish I did it back then.
1: Exactly. 10 years, I'm not gonna have the same knees or the back. I don't know, maybe years. So, yeah.
0: Now, speaking of training, though, take us through a typical day for you. What does training for sumo look like? Has your diet changed at all? And how do you balance sumo with the other martial arts that you're also pursuing?
1: Balancing the martial art itself, it's really it's not easy. I mean, doing more than three different martial art in 1 week, like that's a lot of pressure. And especially if you have your favorites. My favorite is jiu-jitsu and Muay Thai, and especially jiu-jitsu. I can do that every day, all day, till I don't know. So, but when there is a competition, like let's say Muay Thai, MMA, yeah, I will have to focus on something, one thing. Sumo, I'm gonna be honest, I don't train for it every day, but there is days that I do drills for it. I don't know how to explain how my drills look like. But the diet did change with not just for sumo. When I started my martial art journey, my whole diet changed. And every time I compete or something, my diet does change. So that's not something different because, oh, I do sumo. But I do eat more. I'm trying to gain weight more to at least be as high as I can, like weight wise.
0: So, what do you normally eat? What does your typical dish look like for you?
1: See, I'm not saying the most healthy, but healthy, unhealthy person, So I do sport and everything, but I never follow diet. It's either I cut weight and that will be a strict diet, which is like cutting sugar and carb for like, I don't know how long. It depends on the coach. Or like eating a lot, like eating literally anything. From sugar, carbs, and like whatever you desire. Freestyle.
0: You freestyle.
1: Literally. Fair
0: Enough.
1: Yeah.
0: Lucky
1: That's not
0: man.
1: healthy,
0: It's
1: though.
0: not, but it sounds amazing. I'm not gonna lie.
1: It is amazing. I'm a food lover, so I cannot live without food.
0: So, if someone wants to get started in sumo in Oman, how do they get started? Are there any facilities, any clubs, anything they can do, anywhere they can reach out to start off?
1: Till now, we are working towards it, especially after this event. I hope the people that listen to this, they understand that there is not just sumo. I mean, martial art itself in Oman, it's growing, and it's growing fast, to be honest. Even though that we were late in this thing, but now it's growing fast. There is big events happening everywhere. Every kid, like I might cross. One like out of 10 kid, there is one or two that they did boxing or they are doing some type of martial art, and that's really amazing. I'm happy when I see that. Oh, that's great. And now that will be the big starter for sumo in Oman. Still, there is no specific place for that or a gym, but we will. Yeah.
0: You and I spoke 2 years back, if memory serves, back in 2024. And during that interview, I asked you what made you so passionate to pursue combat sports. Now, you mentioned it was a lot of the older martial arts movies, Bruce Lee, Jackie Chan, Jet Li, those films, they inspired you to pursue martial arts. Follow-up question, why do you keep jumping from one martial art to another? Because you've gone from boxing to MMA to judo to Brazilian jiu-jitsu and now all the way to sumo. I'm sure I missed a few in there. Why not stick to a single discipline? What pushes you to adopt new ones?
1: I mean, trying new things. It's I always tell my friend or any person I meet, try things, try new things. Especially trying new sport, and it's martial art at the end. I love every type of martial art. I don't have like a hate of like a specific type of martial art. I'll be like, no, this kind of martial art doesn't work in the street. That's not how it works, you know? We're not learning martial art to use it in the street. We're learning for ourselves to defend ourselves. We're not going through war, thank God, you know? We are, you know, in a peace everywhere. So we don't need to use martial art anywhere except when you do it in rare situations, you know, to defend yourself, not to attack people. So, I mean, jumping from different martial art to other martial art, beside that, I love martial art itself. I learn from other martial art to make me better in my main thing. Like it gives you different perspective, different moving skills or like dynamics to like, oh, I can do this actually. Like my main sport is jiu-jitsu and then Muay Thai. So that helped me a lot with my other martial arts. Like me training in MMA made me better in Muay Thai. Me training boxing made me really good at Muay Thai. Like I saw that different. So and also training jiu-jitsu or training different martial art helps me with the other one. Yeah.
2: And what do you hope to achieve in the long run as an athlete, like throughout your career? What's the legacy that you hope to leave behind?
1: I mean, me reaching to the top, that's not a dream anymore. That's a goal. I will get to a bigger platforms and impress myself more, actually. That's my goal. I'm like, I'm greedy now. I want to impress myself more and more. And of course, my loved ones, you know? I mean, like, look, this here where I am now. I got here and I want to get, I mean, to as far as I can. And people who do martial art, there is, you know, they know those platforms, you know, like whatever, UFC One Championship or something.
2: Oh, looking forward to
1: Oh,
2: that. You win the belt, we have an exclusive interview, right? 100%.
1: 2 years or 3 years ago, you told me, like, oh, are you like you're going there to win? Then, oh, I won and
2: You
1: I
2: did.
1: came
2: You
1: back.
2: did. That is true. That is true.
1: I came back. So, yeah.
2: All right, very much looking forward to that. And finally, last question, the floor is yours. Do you have any concluding messages you'd like to leave our listeners with?
1: Especially for the youth, or it's for everyone, but especially for them. Try things, go out. I'm not talking about martial art itself. In life, don't just stay and wait and be like, I'm not physically ready for that. I'm not in shape. I'm not smart enough. I'm not good enough. We all started from somewhere. We are not good and perfect. We didn't born know how to speak immediately. We watched our parents speak and be like, oh, we learn now. And same thing when you start martial art. Don't let your fear or your ego stops you from being bad at something. You need to fail to become good. You cannot just go and like succeed up with everything that you do in life. You need to fail. Actually, when you just like pass, you need to be scared because you didn't face the difficult things yet for you. I mean, you face things that I might see difficult, you see easy, but you will face something really difficult in the future, and you will have to learn. It's the breaking point of you quitting or continuing. So it's win or learn. There is no lose. You lose when you quit. So don't quit. Start your thing. You'll be bad at it, and then you'll become good when you keep going.
2: Oh, beautifully said. Musab, thank you so much for coming to the studio today. Thank you so much for your time. It was truly a pleasure speaking with you again, and hopefully in the future we'll have the chance to have another interview as well. Very much looking forward to it. And there you have it, dear listener. That was Mus'ab Al-Farqani, an Omani athlete and martial artist who has competed across various disciplines. I'm talking from boxing to jiu-jitsu, you name it, he's done it, and he'll now be making a name for himself by being the first Omani athlete to compete in the sport of sumo. And he'll be doing so by representing the Sultanate of Oman at the 2026 World Nomad Games in Kyrgyzstan. Mus'ab, once again, thank you so much for coming to the studio. Again, truly a pleasure talking to you.
1: It's my pleasure. I was happy that you contacted me. I was like, oh my God, again with FM. That's great.
2: Of course, always. You're always welcome here.
1: That's a big opportunity. So yeah, thank you.
2: Thank you. Thank you very much.

Good evening, Radio Sultanate of Oman. This is your 9 p.m. news bulletin. We begin with the headlines. His Majesty the Sultan and His Highness the Emir of the State of Qatar heard a fraternal meeting at the Emiri Diwan in Doha, the Qatari capital. A golf conference in Salalah discusses developing the productivity of human resources and the transition to smart work environment. And with the participation of 100 male and female researchers, the 5th Research Skills Forum is launched under the title Advanced Analysis of Statistical Data. Dear listeners, those were the headlines, and now for the news in detail. His Majesty Sultan Haytham bin Tariq paid a private fraternal visit today to His Highness Sheikh Tamim bin Hamad Al Thani, the Emir of the State of Qatar. During the visit, a fraternal meeting was held between the two leaders at the Emiri Diwan in Doha, the Qatari capital. They discussed the progress of bilateral relations and all matters that would enhance existing cooperation in various sectors to serve their shared interests and aspirations. The meeting was attended by His Majesty the Sultan, along with His Highness Sayyid Bil Arab bin Haytham Al Sa'id, Minister of State and Governor of Muscat, His Excellency Sayyid Khalid bin Hilal Al Busaidi, Minister of the Diwan of Royal Court, His Excellency General Sultan bin Muhammad Al Nu'mani, Minister of the Royal Office, His Excellency Sayyid Hamoud bin Faisal Al Busaidi, Minister of Interior, His Excellency Engineer Salim bin Nasser Al Oufi, Minister of Energy and Minerals, His Excellency Dr. Sultan bin Yarub Al Busaidi, Advisor at the Private Office, and His Excellency Ambassador Sayyid Ammar bin Abdullah Al Busaidi, Ambassador of the Sultanate of Oman to the State of Qatar. On the Qatari side, the following were present: His Excellency Sheikh Saud bin Abdurrahman Al Thani, Deputy Prime Minister and Minister of State for Defence Affairs. His Excellency Sheikh Khalifa bin Hamad Al Thani, Minister of Interior and Commander of the Internal Security Force. His Excellency Abdullah bin Muhammad Al Khalifi, Head of the Emiri Diwan. His Excellency Sheikh Hamad bin Tamim Al Thani. His Excellency Saad bin Shireed Al-Kaabi, Minister of State for Energy Affairs. His Excellency Sheikh Faisal bin Thani Al-Thani, Minister of Commerce and Industry. His Excellency Sheikh Mohammed bin Abdullah Al-Thani, Minister of Transport. His Excellency Sultan bin Saad Al-Mareikhi, Minister of State for Foreign Affairs. And His Excellency Ambassador Sheikh Mubarak bin Fahad Al-Thani, Ambassador of the State of Qatar to the Sultanate of Oman. His Majesty Sultan Haytham bin Tariq sent a cable of greetings to His Excellency President Daniel Noboa of the Republic of Ecuador on the occasion of his country's independence anniversary. You're listening to Radio Sultanate of Oman. Also on the local front, the 15th Gulf Conference on Human Resource Development themed quality of work life towards a motivating work environment. Sustainable productivity opened at the Sultan Qaboos Youth Complex for Culture and Entertainment in the Wilayah of Salalah. The conference includes a range of strategic themes discussing the transition of smart or to smart work environments, measuring productivity indicators, enhancing human-centered leadership and its role in establishing a quality of work life, and highlighting the importance of mental health and job well-being, as well as fundamental pillar of sustainability and productivity. Organised by the Ministry of Labour, the Office of the Governor of Dhofar and the Dhofar branch of the Oman Chamber of Commerce and Industry, the conference aims to promote the concept of sustainability in institutions, focus on the relationship between human capital and long-term performance, and exchange best regional and international practices in this area. The event was held under the patronage of His Highness Sayyid Marwan bin Turki Al Saeed, Governor of Dhofar. 100 researchers are participating in the 5th Research Skills Forum, organised by the Research and Innovation Authority in partnership with the Arab Open University. The forum, titled Advanced Analysis of Statistical Data, aims to empower participants to utilise modern statistical methods in their research, thereby contributing to improved research quality and increased opportunity for publication in peer-reviewed scientific journals.
The forum includes an intensive training program that combines theoretical and practical aspects, including a review of the principles of applied statistics, training on the use of statistical analysis software and its applications and mechanisms for importing data from electronic questionnaires, in addition to reviewing the role of artificial intelligence technologies in advanced statistical analysis. The tax authority issued a decision to amend some provisions of the executive regulations of the value-added tax law. This decision included issuing the tax invoice in an approved and secured electronic form, or form, with implementation to begin in two phases in April and October next year. The electronic invoicing project contributes to the digitization of government procedures, enhancing integration between systems and developing digital services. The Ministry of Agriculture, Fisheries and Water Resources will begin implementing a two-month ban on the fishing, possession and trade of kingfish along all coasts of the Sultanate of Oman starting on the 15th of this month. This measure is part of regulatory procedures aimed at protecting kingfish stocks and ensuring the sustainability of their fisheries. Last year's data indicates that the Sultanate of Oman's total kingfish production reached approximately 19,750 tons, with a total production value exceeding 44 million Armenian rials at an average price of 2.25 Armenian rials per kilogram. The total value of housing loans provided by the Armenian Housing Bank in South Elbatina Governorate reached over 364.4 million Armenian rials by mid-June. The total value of housing loans in Elbrimi Governorate approached 107 million Armenian rials. These figures reflect the development impact of the Armenian Housing Bank through its support for new housing construction, its stimulation of urban development, and the revitalization of economic sectors related to construction, thereby enhancing quality of life and achieving sustainable urban development. The ISKEN program has achieved positive results since its launch in January of 2024 until mid-June this year, having financed more than 8,700 Armenian families with a total value exceeding 424 million Armenian rials across different governorates. The Muscat Stock Exchange's general index rose by approximately 67% year-on-year during the first half of this year. Trading value also exceeded 6.923 billion Armenian rials, an increase of approximately 655%. The data showed that the financial sector index reached 13,085 points by the end of June 2026, while the industrial sector index reached 9,757 points and the services sector index reached 3,050 points. Regarding net investor transactions during the first half of this year, foreign investors recorded net purchases of 73,877,000 Armenian rials, while Armenian investors recorded net sales of 773 million Armenian rials. Investors from the Gulf Cooperation Council, the GCC countries, also recorded net sales of 66,983,000 Armenian rials, while Arab investors recorded net sales of 6,121,000 Armenian rials. The fourth edition of the Romana season has commenced in Al-Dakhiliya Governorate, specifically in the wilaya of Al-Jabal Al-Akhdar. This initiative aims to promote sustainable agricultural tourism, empower rural communities, and leverage the wilaya's agriculture resources to enrich the tourism experience in the Sultanate of Oman. The event site includes a nursery showcasing local plant and tree species, an Armani quarter celebrating heritage and traditional products, a cafe, and a platform displaying fresh and processed local produce. And finally, on our news bulletin for tonight, the activities of the Rural Dhofar 2026 exhibition kicked off today at Teen Square in Dhofar Governorate. The exhibition aims to enhance direct marketing opportunities of rural products,
increase the income of productive families and support small and medium-sized enterprises, alongside of highlighting the role of rural women as an active partner in achieving food security and sustainable economic development. The exhibition is accompanied by a diverse programme of specialised workshops covering topics of quality and added value for rural products, sustainable production, the rural product financing programme, as well as the role of women in achieving food security, thereby contributing to knowledge transfer, enhancing the capabilities of female entrepreneurs, and developing their projects. Dear listeners, with this we come to the end of this news bulletin. Before we leave you, here are the main points once again. His Majesty the Sultan and His Highness the Emir of the State of Qatar held a fraternal meeting at the Emiri Diwan in Doha, the Qatari capital. A golf conference in Salalah discusses developing the productivity of human resources and the transition to smart work environments. And finally, with the participation of 100 male and female researchers, the 5th Research Skills Forum is launched under the title Advanced Analysis of Statistical Data. 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This 9 p.m. news bulletin was read to you by Ahmed Al-Wusaidi and sound engineered by Naeem Al-Harthi. Our next one will be at 7 a.m. tomorrow in the morning. Until that time, stay safe and good night.

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